Won't it be grand for you and me, brothers and sisters and beloved, and all the children everywhere? Hallelujah. You are tuned to Sinner's Crossroads Gospel Broadcast. We are at the beginning of our program, so if you stay tuned, you will be able to hear the complete gospel broadcast. Hold on. Keep your hand on the gospel plow. We also heard in there that the Goshen Baptist Church Choir of Goshen, Alabama, my hometown, just west of Troy, down in the Wiregrass Country, the Central Union Choir Anniversary Program sang Won't It Be Grand, February 14th, 1999. Both of those selections, our devotion, if you will, on Sinner's Crossroads, recorded by the Alabama Center for Traditional Cultures and Fieldwork, now residing at the Alabama Department of Archives and History. You can check that out online. Links in the playlist. Hallelujah. My name is Kevin Nutt. And since it is the October Hellraiser fundraiser, Heaven Raiser, decided to sort of come up for air and roll out the red carpet for gospel royalty, if you will, this evening. Yes, indeed, brothers and sisters and beloved. And none other greater royalty than the Five Blind Boys of Alabama, inviting you to sit down and rest a little while here on Sinner's Crossroads on WFMU

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I remember one Friday evening cheering when they took my Lord, your God, up the carrier and told me that mothers and all his friends were standing around that evening and tell me somebody began to mourn. Lord God Almighty, I don't know

The Creighton Singers, if that sounds familiar. Young Houston Creighton on bass there with his family. Lord, Hear My Cry. Their second single on the Silver Cross record label, 1966, I believe, around in there. I'll hear about it if it's not. Reverend Houston Creighton, Sr. I think he's playing guitar. Mother Handsome Creighton, wonderful name. And the three children there, Joyce, who I believe was on lead, Rosemary, and our own Reverend Creighton Jr. playing bass. Hallelujah. And we're doing that. Be working with Reverend Creighton in the coming weeks and months, playing some Boston selections here at Sinner's Crossroads. Sort of a new segment. Let us know what you think. Here at Sinner's Crossroads on WFMU. I look forward to doing that, as you will as well. Boston really doesn't come to mind to most people when you think of gospel music, but a very rich tradition, and many groups from around the country made sure to play in Boston. The Lynn Harmonizers, another Boston group. I Was Standing, Tears in My Eyes, also on Skippy White's Silver Cross label. We heard the Soul Stirrers in there with Reverend R.H. Harris, Pops Harris on lead. Faith and Grace. Yes, R.H. Harris, the lead vocalist, really made the name for the Soul Stirrers lead with that Texas twang. And when he stepped aside, Sam Cooke stepped in for the Soul Stirrers. Original Blind Boys of Alabama, Accept No Substitute. Yes, Sit Down and Rest a Little While is what we heard to start the set. And as I back announce this, I realize I forgot to say we heard the Dixie Hummingbirds in there as well. One More Step is what we heard. My apologies to the Dixie Hummingbirds and their legion of fans everywhere. Greetings, Reverend Creighton. Let me know what kind of job I'm doing. Brother Richard in Chicago. Hallelujah. WFMU, brothers and sisters and beloved, we are well underway into our October fundraiser. Yes, indeed. Coffers are a little low this time of year. Tires losing some pressure. 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All kinds of special programming, which are listed in the special programming page. 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Yes, indeed. Please join us in pledging to WFMU for the October Hill Raiser, Heaven Raiser. I don't think there's any new business. Old business. We'll continue with our gospel royalty selections this evening with the great Clara Ward, released her LP on the Vanguard record label, recorded live at the Village Gate in 1963, I do believe, and one of her signature tunes, the W.H. Brewster composition, The Old Landmark. Clara Ward, here on Sinner's Crossroads, WFMU.

Bullock Brothers, they are bound for higher ground. They have the proper attire on. Yes, Bullock Brothers of Boston. 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Reminding you about our special Boston segment. We're going to start right at the end of our first set. Also on Silver Cross, the Five Blind Boys of Mississippi, Our Father, we heard right before that with those booming drums. Archie Brown, we on lead. That was recorded in 1953. Wow. Always amazes me. The Kelly Brothers, I Am Waiting. The Federal Record label, an Offie Reese composition. We heard the great Staple Singers from their magnificent Riverside LP and that radical stereo mix, Wish I Had Answered. Don't Let That Be You. We heard the Christian Airs, Don't Give Up, on the Savoy's Gospel label. And we started to set there, the old landmark, Let Us Go Back. Claire Ward and her singers, officially titled. You've been tuned to Sinner's Crossroads, brothers and sisters and beloved. Yes, indeed. That's 91.1 on the FM. 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Thanks to the Mighty Gospel Friends and all gospel lovers everywhere, you for tuning in this evening. My name is Kevin Nutt. 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

0: Hold it, hold it, hold it. Richard, you got it on record. We don't want to do this doggone thing this time and it not be on record.
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1: Now, wow.
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0: Toots, every time I see you, I get hot and cold at the same time. 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
2: Louie!
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6: WFMU right over here. It's Music to Spaz by on a Thursday evening. Real big show. It's the demos. It's demos going wacky. Whatever the hell you want to call it. Demos to Spaz by. Do this once a year. Look forward to it every freaking year. As a matter of fact, we have Tex Antoine. He's standing over there in the corner of the studio. He's holding one reel of tape, quarter inch audio tape. And over here at the other end, we have Bingo the Chimp. He's holding a sip of some kind of schnapps. Banana! Hey, I'm Dave the Spaz. How the hell are you? Sly Stone, you really got me. There's gonna be a bunch of kinksy kind of stuff here, because Ray Davies, what a songwriter. Heartbreakers with the demo of I Love You, DMZ. Somebody's gonna get their head kicked in tonight, and it ain't me. Doing the very best Fleetwood Mac song ever demo of that. Demonstration record of Dancing Mexican Boy from George Jones. Buddy Holly at the Brevoort down in the village. Slipping and a sliding. Take three on his Woolsack tape recorder. I Must Be in Love. I Must Be in Love. The Ruddles demo. Buzzcocks demo. Get on Our Own. Telstar. Joe Meek. Don't be meek. Joe Meek with Chimpanzee. Here's Hank Williams.

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It's a grind. 9 to 5 in the same routine job in the same old town, year after year.

0: The idea is to do it with a deep bass voice, and I'll combine with the both, but I'll do it for you now, singing the both parts.
1: Mr. Bassman, you've got that certain something. Mr. Bassman, you set that music thumping. To you it's easy when you go 1, 2, 3.
2: You mean up?
1: Yeah, Mr. Bassman, you're on all the songs. You're distinctive with your bones. Mr. Bassman, you're the hidden king of rock and roll.
2: No.
1: It don't mean a thing when the lead is singing, or when he goes high, high, high, high, high. Mr. Bassman, I'm asking just one thing. Will you teach me the way you sing? 'Cause Mr. Bassman, I wanna be a bassman too.
2: No.
1: Hey, Mr. Bassman, I think I'm really with it. Boom. And come on, Mr. Bassman, now I'm a bassman too.
2: That's right.

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1: I'm going to try. Oh, you got a sip, huh? Music to Spaz by right here on WFMU. The demo's going nutty right here. Demonstration Records. I love Demonstration Records. And why are they made? They're made because sometimes a songwriter will, you know, they got to get it down on tape. They got to print it before it goes out of their head. Or you know the song, you know, fairly well, but you want to sell it to somebody and, you know, you demo it. Like, say, P.J. Proby just did for Elvis Presley, one of the better Elvis Presley songs from the 60s. Slowly, slowly, but surely. But the thing about demo records that I love the most is a lot of times they are recorded really moments after they're written. And you get to hear, it's so spontaneous. It's the opposite of where songs go. Opposite of where songs go to die, which sometimes is live on stage, but we'll get to that next week. We heard Juanita Rogers from the orchestra. I'm So Glad You Love Me, a demo record. T-Rex with a demo of Get It On. Johnny Cymbal explaining the whole Mr. Bassman thing. Kiss Me Once, Fool on You. Don Everly, Dolly Parton, Gonna Hurry as Slow as I Can. I love that one. They're all demos. 96 Tears from Question Mark and the Mysterians. And Hank Williams, the Honky Tonk Blues. Why the hell is this going on? Because it's the WFMU Hellraiser. We got some bills to pay, the end of the year kind of stuff, and we got some great swag to throw at you. So go take a look on the play if you're looking at the playlist. And why the hell aren't you? Just go over to wfmu.org and go to the Music to Spaz by playlist and click on that button at the top. It's not going to take your money immediately. It will take you to a place where you can see all the great swag that we got, that we want to give you. It works out. It just works out great for everybody. So consider it. And also, thanks to everybody who has pledged generously so far to this radio show. Here's Gene Maltese.
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1: 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Serving Simien Valley, West Bonobo, Bananaville, Tennessee, Kokomo County, the Isle of Capuchin. And Greta City. Demos dispatched by right here this very evening. This is part of the whole Hellraiser stunt programming kind of deal. And I'm having a ball. I don't know about you, but that was Rocky Erickson with I'm Satisfied. There She Walks. The Monks weighing in on who ripped off Marvin Gaye's Hitchhike first. It was them. Before the Velvet Underground with There She Goes. There She Walks. Barbara Pittman at Sun Records. I'm Getting Better All the Time. Woman. Or Woman. As

robot monster might say, human, she is a woman. The Zombies, Flaming Groovies, a sweet Roll Me On Down demonstration record from them, and the Surfing Bird from the Trashmen. Isn't that a magic moment when everything stops for the, it's just silence. Ba ba ba ba ba ba ba ba ba ba. That's just, oh man. Dino Crocetti, Dean Martin, about 20 years old, 1938, Surrender Deer. Thanks to DJ Irwin for sending that demo to me about 55 years ago. Finally got to it tonight, so there we go. And music dispatched by Premier. Johnny Burnett, Believe What You Say. That's a demo for Ricky Nelson. Pretty good song. Stranded. From the Saints and Gene Maltese. You know, he's the guy behind A Little Girl. Oh, A Little Girl. Well, that's him doing the Raging Sea. In case you was wondering. Me, I'm about to settle back and listen to some Gene Vincent doing a demonstration record. What about you? Why? Tell you what, get a little closer to the radio. Not that close. I don't know you that well. Here's Gene Vincent.

0: that you were meant for me. 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

0: time. 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So baby, don't forget, I'm gonna get you, yeah. 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
1: Yes, you bet. Sir.
0: 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I want your loving. 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
1: you bet.
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0: 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Hello?
1: Music to Spaz By right here on a Thursday evening. Demos to Spaz By. The kind of thing that goes on here during the big Hellraiser! Charlie Pride. At Sun Records. There she is. There's my baby. And she's walking the strolling. Sounds like a lot like the Diamonds with strolling. Sam Cooke, You Send Me. Michael Nesmith, Papa Jean's Blues. Hummingbirds from Arthur Lee and Love. You left the water running, didn't you? Gurgle, gurgle. You forgot to pay your water bill, Doc. Otis Redding. Gene Vincent, Lot of Lovin'. I want to thank the volunteers, Lyle Lovin, to the volunteers that were over here today. Bela, Emily, Evelyn, they was helping out, doing whatnot. You want to find out all about that whatnot? Well, why not? Get in touch with Scott. Scott at WFMU.org. He'd love to hear from you. Clunk. Here's an act from San Francisco that pretended that they were from England and they were produced by Sly Stone. A demonstration record from the Bo Bremels right here on Music to Spaz By.

This is a serious message to everybody watching my update right now. Peace and love, peace and love. I want to tell you, please, after the 20th of October, do not send fan mail to any address that you have. Nothing will be signed after the 20th of October. If that has a date on the envelope, it's going to be tossed. I'm warning you with peace and love, but I have too much to do. So no more fan mail. Thank you, thank you. And no objects to be signed. Nothing. Anyway, peace and love, peace and love.

0: success for you.
1: Thursday, it's going to be October 8th. Jesus Christ. Holy smokes.
0: Music to spaz by right here on WFMU. I'm Dave Dispaz, like Bloodshot Bill said. It's just me, Tex Antoine, Big Note the Chimp, and you, and Lou Reed, Stockpile. That was a bunch of these cassettes that Lou recorded, put in an envelope, and mailed to himself and never opened. Because that's what you do. That's the legal way of doing things. I do that every day. I suggest you do the same. Devo, Social Fools. Ringo Starr, yes, getting an able assist from George Harrison. A song written for him. It don't come easy. And after October 20th, it don't come at all. All right? He's got too much to do, and he's warning you with peace and love. P.F. Sloan. No. No, Bobby, no. A demo recording that was sent to the Bobby Rydell people. I don't know if they took him up on that, but, you know, it was good enough for this show. Real Kids, She's All Right. Gloria Brady with a demo at Sun Records. 5 minutes more. And the boat rumbles just a little bit. Just a little bit. A smidge. Just a little. LCD is publishing again. It looks better than ever. There have been 3 new issues over the past couple years. LCD number 32 is coming out. You want to be in it? Well, get with it. Get in touch. We're looking for art, short essays, fiction, comics. It all has to be about infamous musical instruments. It's a tough one, huh? I think so. But you can do it. You go ahead. You do that. Get in touch with us. Go to wfmu.org/LCD for more info. Be somebody. Get in a magazine. Everyone's all good. Everyone loves it. Here's Barry Mann. I'm Music to Spaz By.
2: When a motor's warm.
0: It's not Barry Mann. It's Glenn freaking Campbell, for crying out loud.

0: and just go.
1: Something like starting from the beginning feels like the right thing to do because it is, it seems to me to be tremendously respected. What does the singer feel like singing it at? Where, no, since he knows his own chops, will he be pacing most naturally? And then the rest is for you to say, I see the kind of record that would lead to, but let me try something, and then I'll take direction. But first, I would think, comes this fabulous thing called What Comes Natural, which is really to be respected.

The day is gone, the night is upon us, and the moon, which controls all of the underworld, once again shines in radiant contentment.

0: ready?
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3: Oh, there we go. 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

0: Being the Chimps, recorded in my mother's living room back in 1986, wherever you are. Roy Orbison, Blue Angel, Aretha Franklin, recorded in my mother's living room, 1976. I never loved a man the way I love you. Surf's Up from the Beach Men. Well, it's Brian. It always comes back to that guy. It's Brian. 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I'll spin out.
1: Yeah.
0: Uh-huh. I'll spin out. More demos to spaz by.

0: Are you gonna drink this here, or are you gonna take it home and rub it on your chest?
1: Haven't heard from you in a couple of months, but I'm out right now and I'm all fucked up. And you're calling my phone because you're all alone. And I'm sensing some undertones. And I'm right here with all my friends, but you're sending your new address. 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

0: to go to Mr. Johnson Benson, A's Record Company. Mr. Benson, write and let me know what you can do for me. My address is 5324 South Michigan. 5324 South Michigan. 60615. My telephone number is 285-4498. That's 285-4498. And write and tell me what you can do for me. Any of these numbers you want to record, all right with me. Just let me know which one you want to call and let me know what you can do for me. I look for you for help from you soon.
1: My name, just call me Lonely. And my past, just say it's bad. But the story I'm about to tell you may sound a little sad. Well, I've never had nothing. All I ever owned was me. I was about to lose myself, and then I met Mary. Oh, my darling, oh, my darling, oh, my darling. Darling, don't you cry for me, 'cause I will only make you lonely. Lonely just like me. Oh, my darling, oh, my darling, oh, my darling. 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Just say goodbye, I'll understand it, and walk away from me. But my darling, she wouldn't listen. She said, boy, you shut your mouth. We're two people, if we got a problem, we can try and work it out. So I listened to my darling, and my life was filled with glee. But one night at a party, some bad luck came to me. There was a guy messing with my Mary, and I begged him to let her be. Then all I heard was my darling crying, because he placed his knife in me. Oh, my darling, oh, my darling, oh, my darling. Darling, don't you cry for me, 'cause I will only make you lonely. Lonely just like me. Oh, my darling, oh, my darling, oh, my darling. Oh, my darling, just can't you see? Just say goodbye, I'll understand it, and walk away from me.
2: 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Thank you, my friends. 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
3: 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Demos all night long. Arthur Alexander, recorded by Ben Vaughn in a hotel room, Lonely Just Like Me. Man! Eddie Floyd, down at Stax, giving you a demonstration record of 6345789. Marvin Gaye, Let's Get It On. Modern Lovers, off a new LP that recently came out called A Vacant Stare. That's what I get when I hear that song. A Plea for Tenderness. Bad Idea, right? Olivia Rodrigo, Willie Nelson, Gotta Get Drunk. In Willie's case, he's got something else he's got to do. Rolling Stones, Dead Flowers. India is off tonight. McCabe's show is on tonight. So you stay tuned for that. Ooh, at the top of the hour, here's Ray Davies. Ooh.

0: I was going to Queens College at the time, and I met this girl, Carol King, and I was writing a play, and I made this deal with her that if she would write the music to the play, I would write rock and roll lyrics for her.
1: I Found the Roof, I thought that was a good song. I mean, for that time, I thought it really stood up, you know. The song deals with escaping from the rat race, which is, it's kind of a cliched subject now, but it wasn't quite as cliched then, or it wasn't such a familiar subject to people's consciousness then. And, I wrote it because I thought, that was a relatively new subject for a popular song at the time. And it, there weren't too many prototypes of songs of that nature, so it was kind of hard to write then because I had no guidelines.

We're going to do what we can with the material that we now do, and some of it is being considered as single material, but we'll leave that up to you to sort out. Anyway, the first one's called Space Oddity. Go.

Yes, sir. It's Ernie Stubb, Texas Smiling Troubadour, singing the answers to Cindy's Walker's Don't Talk to Me About Men. I call mine Don't Talk to Me About Dames. Don't talk to me about

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They will say that they love you, that they'll always be true, and stick by you through thick and thin. 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

gal that I've met, or they've driven me almost insane. Yes, this is specially recorded for Cindy Walker. And I certainly hope you like it, Cindy.

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Ooh, my brain. Serving Simeon Valley, West Bonobo, Bonanaville, Tennessee, Kokomo County, the Allegheny, Greater Rape City. Lawrence Welk, right here. I can't find the I'm looking for the demo version. Johnny Cash, I Walk the Line. Carla Thomas, Comfort Me. Charlie Rich, Feel Like Going Home. E.T., Don't Talk to Me About Dames. Space Oddity from David Bowie. Jerry Goffin and Carol King. Up on the Roof, a demo for the Drifters. Stay With Me from the Dictators. Ray Davies, Just a Little Bit of Sunlight. Those were all demos. Next week, Spaz Comes Alive! Stay tuned for McCabe Show, filling in for India's show. 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

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Just making sure the legal ID is being done.

At least we got food. Yeah, everything is piling up, but that's cool, cause at least I got you, I got you, I got you. Tell me that you don't wanna bug me. I tell you, baby, being new is nothing. Call me anytime you're feeling like

0: 100 Gex has re-entered my life recently. After a while, after kind of a long while, I'm finding myself appreciating them a lot more. Recently, I feel like I appreciated them their due amount when they were actively releasing music, but I just haven't relit.
1: Goodness.
0: I haven't listened back to them in a while, and it's so good. It's so good. I don't know. That was a song, Geck to You. I tried to type in a U with an umlaut into the playlist system that we have here, but, and you know how it's on some softwares, you can hold down the letter, and then it will give you options for, like, accents and umlauts and letter variations, character variations, etc. This one just didn't have that option, so I had to type in Geck to You with the normal letter U. And that's fine, but it doesn't have the same kind of swag. But that was that. Before that was Edward versus Jacob versus Simon off the new Holidays in the United States record, How to Count to Five, which just came out very recently. Pretty awesome stuff. Before that was The Tallest Man, The Broadest Shoulders by Sufjan Stevens. Before that was Indian Summer by Beat Happening. Before that was Sentimental Heart by She and Him. And before that was In the Air Tonight by Phil Collins. I told you guys it was going to be... There was not really going to be any sort of through line with any of this. I'm doing the best I can when it comes to sequencing. But I just had a lot of different types of music, and I want you guys to hear all of it. And it's not always going to make sense from song to song, so don't expect it to have any kind of consistent through line. And with that, we're going to listen to some Lorde.

Hi, this is McCabe. You're listening to WFMU. I'm here. I'm feeling kind of tired, frankly. This is my first time doing one of these overnight shows since I started this new job that's much more physically demanding than any job I've had in the past was. And so I'm feeling quite sleepy. So I'm trying to just switch it up and play music that makes me feel sleepy, and then something that makes me feel not sleepy. And you need your sleep, you know. Sleep is the most important meal of the day. That's what they say, right? Yeah, what you just listened to was a song, Fallout, by Yola Tengo, off of This Stupid World album. Before that was Crank by Palm. Before that was Munich by Editors. Oh, Coelacanth is on to bed. Thanks. Well, I hope you sleep well, Coelacanth. Before that was 2-4 by Clinic. Before that was Big Feels by 3Faz. Before that was Digital Delight by IKO. And Ribs by Lord. Yeah. I think I'm going to tone it down into a more sleepy energy later on within the next hour, which is my last hour on the air for tonight. But before that, I want to get in some of the other stuff that isn't going to make you sleepy. So, I don't know. Let's just make some stuff happen. This is McCabe. 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Here's some more stuff. Some more stuff that you might like. Who's to say?

When I'm hurling expletives at red lights, I'm always talking to you. And every time I light my cigarette, I hope that your heart's burning.

Hello, this is McCabe. You are listening to WFMU. What you just heard was the new single from the New York City band Zach Schatz called These Are My Friends. Before that was the song In From the Rain by Charlotte Cornfield. And before that was the song Miss W. Jones by Superfan. It was the acoustic cello version, which is just Kali and Omid, acoustic guitar and cello. It's a CD I have in my house. It's the new Superfan album, but all acoustic cello version. So that album's coming out soon, and it's pretty great. Before that was the song Distortions by Clinic. I've been really into that Clinic album recently. If you couldn't tell, I played another song from that same album already tonight. I just couldn't pick between the two of them. And before that was the song Cursor by Lil Ugly Mane. Before that was the third self-portrait series by Rachels. And before that was Déjame Entrar by Anthony Santos. What are we going to listen to next? Let's listen to the ILYs. Okay, fine. This is like a good transition period that I can play this ILYs song without having to like transition to it from another song. I can just go right into it, because it didn't really fit with any of the other ones I was playing for the last hour.

Hello, W, from you listeners. Hello, W, from you listeners. I'm going to turn the music down a little bit. Thanks for listening to all these songs that I have been playing for you guys. My name is McCabe. I've been filling in for India tonight. What you're listening to now is a little bit of the song Nonchalant by Alan Licht. Before that was Color Green by Sybil Byer. Rock and Sing by Big Thief. My Man on Love by Judy Sill. Mysteries by Beth Gibbons and Rustin Mann. Noble Experiment by Thinking Fellers Union Local 282. Apogamy by Otto Benson. We Have Come to Bless This House, or The House, We Have Come to Bless the House by Severed Heads. The Peace by Underscores. All She Does Is Kill Shit by the ILYs. Thanks for listening with me. I hope you've had a pleasant previous 3 hours. I'm excited to hear what Landfill is up to next.

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This has been McCabe. You've been listening to McCabe's show. Next up, we got Landfill.

0: remember stepping from the flames, the vague shape in the dark, then nothing. Till I found myself standing by the cold remains of our campfire 2 days later.
1: Major, there are some new techniques that might help us break through your amnesia.
0: My memories are immune from regression. I can feel them. Palpable smells and sensation. Everything is known to me, yet somehow beyond my reach.
2: Do you remember anything else?
0: Very little, save for one disturbing image of giant owl. Pervasive.
2: A giant owl?

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You know the kind I mean. That old dark house that's usually at the end of a dimly lit street. The owners haven't been seen for years. No one really knows why. The windows are broken and boarded, and the shutters hang loose on their hinges. The trees have grown wild. Their branches brush against the sides of the weathering house, making strange noises in the night. There's a high vine-covered fence around the property. Is it there to keep somebody out? Or is it there to keep something inside?

0: Now, I'd like you to think of something specific, something that will not breach the security of your organization, and that you will not object to having disclosed to this group. Something personal, perhaps.
1: All right. Yes, I have something. Do I have to close my eyes?
0: It doesn't matter.
1: All right, yes, I have something.

Hello, it's WFMU. This is the Anti-Music Club. By now you have probably figured out that Jim DePoet is not here sitting in for him today. Welcome back. It's me. Thank you all for joining me. If that mortician didn't scare you away, I'm sure you are in for a nice Halloween special, as I like to call it. This is my fourth year playing spooky soundtracks, novel readings, metal horror adjacent, which is pretty easy to select because a lot of it is just naturally horror adjacent. Got some new music sprinkled in throughout the 3 hours as well, such as this one by Brat. The album is called Manslayer. The artwork is fantastic, and the song is called Bloody Mary. It's WFMU.

0: bitches! You bitches! This is murder! Murder! You'll all be guilty! And you're doing it for nothing! Killing me won't bring back your goddamn honey!
1: But I know it will!
0: I'm not one of you! I don't believe in your gods! I don't believe in sacrifice! Oh, my God. Oh, God. Oh, no! Don't move me! What is it? What is it? Oh, no, not the bees! Not the bees! Ah! Oh, my eyes! Ah!

It's a house that people avoid walking past at night. Strange sounds come from within the walls. And it's said that eerie lights have been seen both in the attic windows and in the graveyard at the side of the house.

Hello. It is the Anti-Music Club. Hello, everybody. It's me, Landfill, filling in for Showy McShowface with Jim the Poet. Jim, thank you so much for letting me sit in and doing my annual Halloween show early this year before you get sick of Halloween specials. That's right, this is the fourth annual Anti-Music Club Halloween special. Do go check out the playlist and archives for not only the previous shows, but my other shows as well. If you do so, please. Hey, we started off the show with Katie J. Pearson featuring Drugstore Romeo's Wet Leg and Sarah Meth Fire Leap, their cover off of the Wicker Man soundtrack. Zorn, new music from Zorn, Curse of the Black Witch. The album is called Return to Castle Death. Dungeons and Dragons themed thrash metal. After that, Maze Controller is the album. The song is called Saving Throw. The artist is Dungeon Crawl. We heard from Possessed. After that, with the Eyes of Horror, Mortician gave us Telepathic Terror. We heard new music from Brat. Manslayer came out just 2 weeks ago. I do highly recommend it. Give it a listen. We heard the track Bloody Mary. Warning music from 200 Stab Wounds. I believe their first release on the Relapse record label. We heard the single Pangs of Conscience. And then we heard two tracks from Bonginator off the album Retro Death. The Fog Interlude, followed by The Fog. Plenty more spooky music coming up in the next 2 hours, at which Clay Pigeon will be here to bring you his Wake and Bake program. Here's Phoebe Bridgers.

Max saw it first. A white stub protruding where Scoutmaster Tim had made the incision. It looked silly. Like a balloon, maybe. One of those long, skinny ones that the clowns made balloon animals with at the Cavendish County Fair. Max had gotten one last year, a giraffe. The clown who'd made it had approached Max near the Shetland pony pen. He'd been short and dumpy in slappy red shoes, with the toes all squashed like they'd been stamped on by an elephant. The grease paint on the clown's face had been badly applied over his stubbled cheeks. The red circles around his eyes were melting down his face in the heat, making him look like a sick beagle. His clown suit was dingy, with yellow patches under the armpits. When he smiled, Max saw brown grime slotted between his teeth. When he blew up the balloon, Max got a good whiff of him, rank sweat and something hotter, scarier, a hint of shaved iron. The clown gave the balloon cruel twists with his nub-like fingers. The balloon squealed as if in pain. The giraffe was all neck, a bulb of a head, thumb-like legs. Max pictured the poor thing dragging its neck through the dirt across the Serengeti. What now came out of the man's stomach reminded Max of that. A balloon, or as though the man's belly had blown a funny little bubble. Except this bubble was solid. Max could tell that immediately. Solid and weirdly muscular. Whatever it was, it relaxed back inside the man. The balloon, or cord, or tube, which was maybe the closest corollary, a thick, shiny tube, like an inner tube, but white instead of black, filled not with air, but with some kind of thick, pulsing fluid. The tube flattened back into the incision. Tim and Max watched, transfixed in the perfectly still eye of horror. The tube curved around the man's stomach. It seemed to be made of different parts, different elements. It reminded Max of the snake ball Eve had found that afternoon, a few dozen snakes twisted into a ball, having sex. Copulating, as his health teacher, Miss Fitzwee, would say, stringing the word out, copulating. The thing flexed, constricting the man's spine, curled up as if parts of the thing were twined all through him. When the tube constricted, his body did too. The idea that this tube could spread out into every part of the man was terrifying. Scoutmaster Tim, Max's words came out in a papery whisper, his mind tightening shut in baffled horror. What? Tim didn't answer. The only sound was the creak of the floorboards beneath the man. A few of the cauterized veins split open, dark arterial blood wept down the man's pale skin. The tube swelled monstrously, pushing itself out of the rubbery slit into a sudden surge. It emerged incredibly fast, its whiteness stretching to a milky translucent. Tim and Max shielded their faces instinctively, petrified it would explode, splattering them with the contents of the alien body. What could possibly be inside such a thing? Its guts were visible through that sheer web. Crazed threshings and phantom pulsations. Max felt as if he were staring through a large streaked window into... God, into what? His fear was whetted to such a fine edge that he could actually feel it now. A disembodied ball of baby fingers inside his stomach, tickling him from the inside. That's what mortal terror felt like, he realized. Tiny fingers tickling you from the inside. The tube deflated back inside the man's stomach for an instant, inflated even more so, and deflated again. Its movement echoed a huge lung, inhaling and exhaling,
Only a few seconds had ticked off the clock, but Max felt as if a minor eternity had passed. Everything moved in slow motion. Then, with a brutal whiplash, the world sped up. The tube propelled itself out of the man's side in a series of fierce pulsations, or what Max's science teacher, Mr. Lowry, would have called paraceletic flexes. It came with a sly squishing noise, like very wet clay in a tightened fist. The balloon, or tube, or whatever it became, something else, it was twisted and split and became a thick white loop. It looked a little like the U-magnets Max used to push around iron filings with in Mr. Lowry's class. Could it be a hernia? No, it wasn't a hernia. Logic told Max so. A hernia was just what his mind had feverishly cobbled together to excuse what he was seeing. A hernia didn't move. A hernia didn't pulsate like that. This thing. The loop became a pale, ribbed tube, roughly 7 inches long, thicker than a garden hose, tapered slightly at its tip. It seemed to be made of millimeter-thick rings stacked atop one another. Each ring gently rounded its edge, pearlescent heads squeezed from its surface, clinging to the tube like grains of sand to wet skin. "Get back," Tim breathed. "Max, you get the hell back." The tube paused. Max got the weirdest sense that it was presenting itself. The gaudiest bell at the debutante's ball, appendages began to unglue themselves from its trunk. It reminded Max of the time he'd come upon a half-etched bird struggling out of its egg, its wings pulling free from its body, all stuck with webby strands of mucus. This looked much the same, or like a Swiss Army knife unfolding its many blades and attachments. These smaller appendages, unlinked, with the slow, showy grace of a contortionist. They unfurled torturously in the cabin's dim light, making gluey lip-smack noises. They looked like fleshy leaves of desert plants. There is an emotion that operates on a register above sheer terror. It lives on a mindless dog whistle frequency, its existence in itself a horrifying discovery, like scanning a shortwave radio in the dead of night and tuning into an alien wavelength. A heavy whisper, barely climbing over the static. Voices muttering in a brutal language that human tongues could never speak. Watching that lithe tube now hunt towards his scoutmaster like a blind snake. Max, hit that register.

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Here's Chat Pile.

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Landfill here, filling in for Showy McShowface, Jim the Poet. My annual Halloween special. Thank you so much for showing up. Starting that set off with Phoebe Bridgers, Halloween, off of the album Punisher, we heard from the Mandy original soundtrack, after that, by Johan Johansson. Spiritual Poison with the track Summon, the excerpt read over that by The Troop. The author is Nick Cutter. I was thinking of reading the turtle scene from that book, but it was a little too disturbing. If you know, you know. Have you been reading any horror novels this October? Let me know on the playlist and comments page, because got a few days left in October. I need some spookiness to fill my library. Agriculture, after that. The Spiritual Sound, Live in Europe 2026. Just came out a few weeks ago. We heard the tracks Bodhidharma, followed by Hallelujah, live in Cologne and Roadburn, respectively. Chatpile, after that. The new album is Who Loves the Sun, and it is fantastic. Chatpile just keeps releasing better and better stuff. We heard the track October all the time. Cinderwell, after that. Even more new music. A Blooming Body is that album. And I also highly recommend that as well. The track we heard was While the Womb Screams Silently. It is 4:22 in the morning. I'd like to shout out Jim the Poet one more time for inviting me to fill in for him. While he is out, he said something about a seance. I didn't hear the details. I think he's there as a guest, performing some type of seance-style poetry. So I heard. Anyway. Soundtrack to Resident Evil Requiem behind us right now. And coming up next, even more new music from Kralis, featuring Mick Barr on the guitar. Go check out the Anti-Music Club playlist and archives for his live set. It's WFMU. Stay tuned.

0: It's not quite midnight. This whole porch isn't going to keep us dry, Bibble. 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No one lives here. We can wait inside until the storm's over.
1: Not me. I'm not going in that old house.

Until this moment, my soul had been in my eyes only. I had gazed with wonder, mixed with fear and enthusiasm. The latter feeling now predominated. I forgot the distance between us. I will go with thee, Raymond, I cried. But my eye, removed from the glass, I could scarce discern the pygmy forms of the crowd, which about a mile from me surrounded the gate. The form of Raymond was lost. Stung with impatience, I urged my horse with force of spur and loosened reins down the acclivity that, before danger could arrive, I might be at the side of my noble, godlike friend. A number of buildings and trees intervened when I had reached the plain, hiding the city from my view. But at that moment, a crash was heard. Thunder-like, it reverberated through the sky, while the air was darkened. A moment more, and the old walls again met my sight, while over them hovered a murky cloud. Fragments of buildings whirled above, half seen in smoke, while flames burst out beneath, and continued explosions filled the air with terrific thunders. Flying from the mass of falling ruin which leapt over the high walls and shook the ivy towers, a crowd of soldiers made for the road by which I came. I was surrounded, hemmed in by them, unable to get forward. My impatience rose to its utmost. I stretched out my hands to the men. I conjured them to turn back and save their general, the conqueror of Stamboul, the liberator of Greece. Tears, in warm flow, gushed from my eyes. I would not believe in his destruction, yet every mass that darkened the air seemed to bear with it a portion of the martyred Raymond. Horrible sights were shaped to me, the turbid cloud that hovered over the city, and my only relief was derived from the struggles I made to approach the gate. When I effected my purpose, all I could discern within the precincts of the massive walls was a city of fire. The open way through which Raymond had ridden was enveloped in smoke and flame. After an interval, the explosions ceased, but the flames still shot up from various quarters. The dome of St. Sophia had disappeared. Strange to say, the result, perhaps, of concussion of air occasioned by the blowing up of the city, huge white thunderclouds lifted themselves up from the southern horizon and gathered overhead. They were the first blots on the blue expanse that I had seen for months, and amidst this havoc and despair, they inspired pleasure. The vault above became obscured. Lightning flashed from the heavy masses, followed instantaneously by crashing thunder. Then the big rain fell. The flames of the city bent beneath it, and the smoke and dust arising from the ruins was dissipated. I no sooner perceived an abatement of the flames than hurried on by an irresistible impulse. I endeavored to penetrate the town. I could only do this on foot, as the mass of ruin was impractical for a horse. I had never entered the city before, and its ways were unknown to me. The streets were blocked up, the ruins smoking. I climbed up one heap, only to view others in succession, and nothing told me where the center of the city town might be, or towards what point Raymond might have directed his course. The rain ceased, the clouds sunk behind the horizon. It was now evening, and the sun descended swiftly in the western sky. I scrambled on until I came to a street whose wooden houses, half burnt, had been cooled by the rain and were fortunately uninjured by the gunpowder. Up this I hurried. Until now, I had not seen a vestige of man. Yet, none of the defeated human forms which I distinguished could be Raymond. So I turned my eyes away, while my heart sickened within me.
I came to an open space. A mountain of ruin in the midst announced that some large mosque had occupied the space. And here, scattered about, I saw various articles of luxury and wealth, singed, destroyed, but showing what they had been in their ruin. Jewels, string of pearls, embroidered robes, rich furs, glittering tapestries, and ornamental ornaments seemed to have collected here in a pile destined for destruction. But the rain had stopped the havoc midway. Hours passed. While in this scene of ruin, I sought for Raymond. Insurmountable heaps sometimes opposed themselves. The still burning fires scorched me. The sun set, the atmosphere grew dim, and the evening star no longer shone companionless. The glare of flames attested the progress of destruction, while, during mingled light and obscurity, the piles around me took gigantic proportions and weird shapes. For a moment, I could yield to the creature power of the imagination, and for a moment was soothed by the sublime fictions it presented to me. The beatings of my human heart drew me back to blank reality, where, in this wilderness of death, art thou, O Raymond, ornament of England, deliverer of Greece, hero of unwritten story, where, in this burning chaos, are thy dear relics strewed? I called aloud for him, through the darkness of night, over the scorching ruins of the fallen Constantinople. His name was heard, no voice replied. Echo, even, was mute. I was overcome by weariness. The solitude depressed my spirits. The sultry air, impregnated with dust, the heat and smoke of burning palaces, palsied my limbs. Hunger suddenly came acutely upon me. The excitement which had hitherto sustained me was lost. As a building whose props are loosened and whose foundation rock totters and falls. So when enthusiasm and hope deserted me, did my strength fail. I sat on the sole remaining step of an edifice, which even in its downfall was huge and magnificent. A few broken walls, not dislodged by gunpowder, stood in fantastic groups, and a flame glimmered at intervals on the summit of the pile. For a time, hunger and sleep contended, till the constellations reeled before my eyes, and then were lost. I strove to rise, but my heavy lids closed, my limbs, overwearied, claimed repose, and I rested my head on the stone. I yielded to the grateful sensation of utter forgetfulness, and in that scene of desolation, on that night of despair, I slept.

The stars still shone brightly when I awoke. Antares, high in the southern heaven, showed that it was midnight. I awoke from the disturbed dreams. Methought I had been invited to Timon's last feast. I came with keen appetite. The covers were removed, the hot water sent up its satisfying steams, while I fled before the anger of the host who assumed the form of Raymond. While to my diseased fancy, the vessels hurled by him after me were surcharged with fetid vapor, and my friend's shape altered by a thousand distortions, expanded into a gigantic phantom, bearing on its brow the sign of pestilence. The growing shadow rose and rose, filling and then seeming to endeavor to burst beyond the adamantine vault that bent over, sustaining and enclosing the world. The nightmare became torture. With a strong effort, I threw off sleep and recalled reason to her wonted functions. My first thought was Perdita. To her I must return, her I must support, drawing such food from despair as might best sustain her. Recalling her from the wild excuses of grief by the austere laws of duty and the soft tenderness of regret.

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Hello, everybody. It's the Anti-Music Club with me, Landfill, sitting in for Showy McShowface, Jim the Poet. Jim the Poet is out. He said something about hunting vampires in a cemetery or something. You never know with that guy. Thank you for letting me sit in, Jim. It is a pleasure to be back in Studio A. It is 5:01 in the morning. And we started off that last set with new music from Kralis. Scour Order is the album. I've read that the album art fits the music very well, and I agree. And yes, you can go see that album artwork, as well as all the other artwork from today's show and all the other shows at WFMU.org, playlist and comments section. Go to the comments. Let me know what you're reading. Let me know what you're watching. Just let me know how you're doing. I was told to check up on you. Don't take that the wrong way. Prisoner, after that. Industrial blackish metal from Virginia. Saw them live not too long ago. What a delight. Prisoner, check it out. The song we heard was Pathogenesis. The album is Putrid, Obsolete. And we ended that set with music from Blood Incantation, the soundtrack to All Gates Open. I think it's a documentary about the making of their last album. Anyway, love ambient Blood Incantation. A lot of people didn't like Time Wave Zero, but I did. The excerpt we heard over that was from The Last Man by Mary Shelley. Anyway, time is it? 5:03 in the morning. 57 minutes left until Clay Pigeon comes in, takes over with his Wake and Bake program. Until then, here's this. No, not that. Here's this.

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I said make a wish, make sure and not tell, and close your eyes, dear, and count to seven. You know your papa loves you, good children go to heaven. You know your papa loves you.

0: Peter coming? Shall we be great?
1: Peter's 8,000 years old. We're not going to have Peter at the meeting. Okay, so I wanted to have a quick chat about flat responsibilities because, guys, I think that we're not all pulling our weight here. We're not just pointing the finger at you, Deacon. You're a cool guy, but you're not pulling your weight in the flat.
2: Oh, I'm glad to hear that I'm cool.
0: No, that's not the point, though.
1: Yeah, no, I know. Not a flat meeting about how cool you are.
2: I do my flat chores.
0: No, you don't.
1: No, you yes, don't. I do. That's why we're having the flat meeting.
0: The point is, Deacon, that you have not done the dishes for 5 years.
1: Vladislav is right. It's unacceptable to have so many bloody dishes all over this bench like this.
0: I'm so embarrassed.

0: I sure picked the wrong night to find a cemetery. Let's turn back.
1: No, it's on a night like this when the best ideas come to mind.
0: But does it have to be in a cemetery?
1: You wouldn't understand. Seeing a cemetery on a night like this can stir in the mind the best ideas for a good horror story.
0: But there's so many wonderful things to write about, Bob.
1: Sure there are, and I've tried them all. Plays, love stories, westerns, dog stories. Now there was a good one, that dog story all about...
0: But horror stories, why all the time horror stories?
1: Shirley, I wrote for years without selling a single word. My monsters have done well for me. You think I'd give that up just so I could write about trees or dogs or daisies? Daisies. That's it. I'll write about my creatures who are pushing up the daisies. Your Puritan upbringing holds you back from my monsters, but it certainly doesn't hurt your art of kissing.
0: That's life. My kisses are alive.
1: Who's to say my monsters aren't alive? All of my books and stories are based on fact or legend. That's perhaps why they're more interesting and sell in the top spots.
0: Well, fact or not, I don't see how we're going to find an ancient cemetery in these mountains tonight. I can't see a thing. Let's turn back.
1: There's an old cemetery on this road. I've been there before.
0: The jitters. Let's turn back.
1: Okay. Just as soon as I find a place wide enough to turn around.
0: Not so fast. Not so fast.

0: There. Come on, don't be afraid. I'll light a match. Well, be. This house is still full of furniture. It's as though someone still lived here.
1: There's a candelabra. Light some candles.
2: Good evening.
1: Who said that?
0: I think it came from that marble statue.
1: Mike, let's get out of here.
0: The door closed. I can't get it open.
2: When hinges creak in doorless chambers, and strange and frightening sounds echo through the halls, whenever candlelights flicker, where the air is deathly still, that is the time when ghosts are present.

Good evening. Yeah, I know it's almost 6 a.m. Whatever, it's evening. It's spooky. It's the Anti-Music Club Halloween special. Nice and early, before you're tired of Halloween specials. Landfill here, filling in for Jim the Poet. Jim, thank you so much for letting me sit in. I've missed it here. I've missed you all. Thank you for showing up on the playlist and comments page, and just for listening in general. Hey, we started off that set with Spooky Scary Skeletons by Designer Disguise. The Violent Femmes gave us Country Death Song. My Chemical Romance, after that, Vampires Will Never Hurt You. We heard two tracks from Fulci off of the soundtrack to Risorcero dalla Tomba e Fu Ellipses, L'Apocalisse. The rise they will from the tomb, and then the apocalypse, or something like that. I don't know. I don't speak Italian. Hey, someone go watch that movie. Let me know if it's good. Must be, if Fulci did the soundtrack, right? New music from Undeath after that. Yes, this is their first single on the Relapse record label. Earlier in the show, I claimed 200 Stab Wounds had their first single on the Relapse record label. I was mistaken. I was confused with Undeath. I hope you enjoyed that track, Arterial Bombardment. More new stuff from Undeath to come, I hope. Ninth Realm after that, with the track Infernal Spite. I saw them live not too long ago, and they brought a sword. The dude just brings it up at the start of one song, holds it in the air, and then didn't talk about it for the rest of the set. Dude just carries around a sword. Scarecrow Man after that, by the Misfits. I must be searching something wrong on WFMU, because that can't be the first time it's played on WFMU, right? Scarecrow Man? Famous Monsters? Hers Collective after that, featuring Marissa Paternoster. Ex-Screaming Females. Their cover of Push It by Garbage. And that brings us just about up to speed. Here's Peach Kelly Pop. Stay tuned, it's WFMU.

Oh, it wouldn't be an episode of the Anti-Music Club if I didn't bring way more music and was not able to fit it in. Okay, wow, okay. 5:57 in the morning, we have reached the end of our show. Clay Pigeon is clawing at the door. I need to go prepare his coffin for his slumber after his show of Wake and Bake, which will be here in about 2 minutes. Hey, we started off that set with Peach Kelly Pop, Black Cat 13, new music from Artificial Scarcity. After that, the EP is called Insurgent Ecology. We heard the track A Place of Fear. Dead Kennedys, of course, with Halloween. King Diamond gave us the song Trick or Treat, and we ended the show with Sakina Mawada Warama. The song was Ayak Main. I think they're Indonesian or something. I don't know. Not even Halloween adjacent. The singer is like 5 years old. It was awesome. I just had to play it. Okay. Cool. This has been the Anti-Music Club, filling in for Showy McShowface, Jim the Poet. Thanks again for letting me sit in. Hope to be back soon. Hey, you're listening to WFMU East Orange, WMFU in Mount Hope, in New York City and Rockland County at 91.9 FM and online at WFMU.org. Stay tuned, Clay Pigeon coming up presently. Stay tuned forever. Bye.

0: This is pretty wacky right out of the chute with the Shenandoah. But you get in here sometimes and things happen. You're not ready, not quite ready. Look at him fiddling around in here with all this crap. But it's Friday and I feel good. And Shenandoah takes me home. It takes me 300. I wonder if any Audubonites might be listening right now. Are you out there, Audubonites?
1: No!
0: I'll tell you who is out there. The Fire Pit Mama, Jess, is out there.

0: across the wide Missouri.
1: Right over that bridge to Omaha, Nebraska. Our Hellraiser's going on. You could make a pledge. I've got 219 of them. We ended up doing real good yesterday. Because you guys and gals and little minis are so generous. WFMU.org, make a pledge. That's just a mention. Yokas is out there, the tuna, Mark, Miami, Philadelphia. Annette says, I love you all. She loves you all.
2: I love you.
1: That's Annette. Heidi's in the East Village. Ooh, we're off to a great start today. There's JD, Scotty in Boston. I love you guys too, Zachary and Chris O. That's just one screen full there. Sunny, high of 73 today. Soak it up. It's going to be nice. What a beautiful day. Clear 50 tonight. Increasing cloudiness tomorrow. Getting ready for some rain on Sunday. Too many deets already. I don't even have my temperatures. It's nice out. I'll just say that. It's nice out. You're nice for being here, listeners. I love you. So much love flying around here. It's crazy.

my Thin Lizzy? Oh, here it is. Yeah, the Dickies and the too early for Dickies, but not too early for, well, it might be too early for this, but I'm playing it anyway. Sweet Thin Lizzy, Phil Lynott, always remembered here at Wake. The rest of them, Thin Lizzy does Bob Seger's Rosalie. Good.

Evan Dando and those Lemonheads, half the time on Wake and Bake. It's about 25 after 6, Surf, Turf, and Stars after we hear some Bowie. How about that? From Ziggy Stardust, this is 5 years.

of a Cadillac. A cop knelt and kissed the feet of a priest, and a queer threw up at the sight of that.

fantastic or what? David Bowie, 5 years. I couldn't help singing along. We'll send that out to Sumac, who's planning a Hare Krishna a tree this morning. Taking us up to 6:29. Let's do Surf, Turf, and Stars. Today along the Passay. Oh, George puts this together. Georgie. Surf, Turf, and Stars. He does it Monday through Friday for us on his own time. Thank you, George. Today along the Passaic on the west side of the East Rutherford. The next high tide rolls in this morning at 8:05. The low tide follows this afternoon. You want to pencil that, please, for 3:16. You like birds, don't you? Some of the birds recently seen around Bergen County's wetlands and riverbanks include a pine siskin, a pair of northern harriers, and a large, look at this, a large profusion of American pipits. Currently 1%, illuminated slim waning crescent moon just above the eastern horizon. It'll set this afternoon at 5:43. And it's going to rise unseen tomorrow morning at 7:01. I'm okay. Right now, bright Jupiter is up high in the east while red Mars is in position directly overhead. This evening, just after the sun goes down, brilliant Venus and tiny Mercury will take their places low in the western sky as the ringed one Saturn ascends into view above the eastern horizon. It should be deviled ham point high out of Ontario that's causing this. Sunny, high of 73 today. Northwest winds around 10. I shan't say it again. Tonight, clear, a low of 50. Saturday, increasing cloudiness, a high of 70. Still pleasant. Sunday, now, we could see quarter to a half inch of rain. 60% chance on Sunday. 69 and overcast that day. Monday, mostly cloudy, 71. A chance for early rain. Then Tuesday, beautiful. Nice to stay in the cast. Sunny and 74 on Tuesday. 72 at Ski Ball yesterday, New Jersey's top mark. 30 at Walpack, the low. 108 Lake Elsinore, California. The nation's top mark yesterday, that's plenty hot. 21 in Mount Washington, New Hampshire. They've already had snow there. Now we've got a hurricane I wanted to mention. Hurricane Isaias headed for the Gulf Coast. Landfall Friday night with life-threatening storm surge, rainfall, flooding, and high winds. It will then spread its heavy rain and wind inland over the southeast this weekend. Preparations to protect life and property from damaging wind and storm surge near the northern Gulf Coast should be finished by tonight. They're mentioning 150-mile-an-hour winds. This is no joke. Hurricane Isaias will keep an eye on it. Temperature-wise, westerly, clear and 50. Morris Plains, 47 and clears. You're getting in gear. Jersey City, clear and 51. Having some fun on a fantastic Friday. Let's jam. This is The Jam. That's entertainment. The Pidge with you and you with me on WFMU. 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

it's a stone jam. Shredded sun and skyscraper professing their love for this fantastic urban area we live in. I never want to leave the city again. I love it here. Don't you? And if you're not here, come visit us. Been watching a lot of T-Rex. Had to play some Mark Bolan. This is Mustang.

0: Geez, I loved having Stereo Lab as our Artist of the Week, really immersed in them. I love Stereo. If you listen to Wake, you know I love Stereo Lab. Kirsten was saying she saw him back in the 90s. Fantastic. Le Hyper Sound or something like that. 15 minutes in front of 7. A couple quick hellos. Alan in Chicago is tuned in this morning. Hi, Big Al. Buddha is everywhere. Hi, Buddha. Austin, Texas checking in. Mike in New Orleans. How about that? Mike and Mike in Montclair as well. Mike in Montclair with the long wavy hair. And Andre in Brazil. I wanted to read something Andre said on our Accu. Andre said, hey, Clay, I already completed my first 365 days with Wake and Bake in my life. And I think to myself, why did I wait so long to get here? Thank you all for everything you guys did in my every days. Down there in Brazil, that's Andre. And we are so glad to have you with us, Andre. Now, what am I doing? Not Retson.
1: Retson.
0: I'm doing this. So many little buttons and gizmos. I got gizmosis. Well, everybody's talking about the election upcoming. We don't know quite how it's going to play out. We'll all hope for the best. Let's talk voting rights for a second. The Brennan Center, you ever heard of them? Their top priority in the upcoming elections, the Brennan Center for Justice, is striving to protect voters and election workers from armed intimidation. This nonpartisan law and policy institute works to make voting free, fair, and easy, and that's what we all want. The Brennan Center is working up to an after election day to protect the institutions that sustain rule by the people and fighting fear with facts. The Brennan Center also works to debunk the myths of a migrant crime wave and advocate term limits for Supreme Court justices. More information on their efforts is on their website. 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Brennan Center, that's B-R-E-N-N-A-N, BrennanCenter.org. Gotta believe in the future, gotta believe in good. Good will win out in the end, it always does. The arc of history points upward, it has little dips and troughs, but ever upward and onward with love. At 5 after, we shall hear the latest news, get you squared away to face your Friday, and take a peek at that weekend weather forecast, too. So much good music. I've been playing the shaving cream out of this thing. I can't help myself. Triptides. She don't care about time.

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Triptide, She Don't Care About Time. Here's Artificial Go.

Hayden's The Feelies, Glenn and the rest of them, covering Lou Reed from 69. What Goes On, what a great jam. 6:55, you're still alive, that's the good news on this fantastic Friday. And I've got Camera Obscura next.

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Hi to Don over in Finland. Yeah, he's far away, but he came to a Wake meetup, and we got to have one of those. We're trying to organize one right now and so we can all get together here and see each other. Alex from San Francisco says, this is the first time I've checked in 3 months, Clay. I broke my leg. Ow! Here's some pixie for you, Don, for that leg, and I hope you're healing up nicely. And Kim just simply said, good morning, everyone, which I thought was nice. Thanks, Kimmy. Let's play some more music. How about some Sly?

That's soda gumball and crayon flavor on Wake. That takes us up to news time. It is 7:05. Let's go ahead and do it. Who should take it? Joe Bison, take us down, Joe. Go low, Joe. Say it. Tuck-a-tuck. As the stick seeks the puck. Tuck-a-tuck. Well, beach season may be over, but that didn't stop a juvenile humpback whale from partying past the season, ultimately getting itself stuck on a sandbar off Fire Island. Who hadn't been there? Luckily, the full force of human bureaucracy came to its aid, including the Atlantic Marine Conservation Society, Suffolk Marine Patrol, NOAA Fisheries, and the State Department of Environmental Conservation. WABC's all over this, aligning their boats strategically to protect the maroon Moby Dick from marine traffic. Rescuers gently sprayed refreshing water on the basking cetacean so it wouldn't get dehydrated or sunburned. Now that's a luxury vacation.

0: out before leprechauns run off with it. Oh, Canada. They say two heads are better than one. Hopefully that's true for an extremely rare two-headed diamondback terrapin turtle found at a protected nesting site in a wildlife sanctuary on Cape Cod. There's more. Now being cared for by a veterinary team who will observe how the two heads navigate a single shared shell, UPI reports, and which brain decides which way they'll walk, when to pee, all those little things. It's gonna take a lot of teamwork. That's your news, everybody. It's 7:07 and a smidge. Let's peek at that weather forecast. It's a juke joint ham point high out of Ontario that's causing it. Sunny, a high of 73 today. Northwest winds at 10. Tonight, clear, low of 50. Increasing cloudiness tomorrow with a high of 70. Then Sunday, overcast 69 with a 60% chance of rain on Sunday. Heck, we could see quarter to half inch before it's done. Bath Beach, Brooklyn, partly cloudy, 53. Tenafly, mostly sunny, 47. Jersey City, 51. Son of a gun. That's your news and weather. You squared away. It's Friday. The weekend is just about here. Let's hear some raspberries.
1: One, two, three, four!

Music from X, that's Poor Girl on Wake. Nadia now, just a couple minutes away. Let's hear from The Fall first. This is Free Range on Wake and Bake. Good morning, my Glishner friends.

the author, also spread Zarathustra. Faction Europa.

0: Mickey Smith so good, right? What is it about the guy? Free range. Hey, did anybody go to Evan's crossword event at Monty Hall? Jeff on our AccU just chimed in and said, today's New York Times mini crossword is all band names. That sounds like a lot of fun. You might want to check that out. 21 after 7. Let's check in with Nadia. Let's do it now.
1: Hey, it's Nadia Now on WFMU. And today we're talking about heartbeat rate. How is your heart today?
2: I don't know.
1: A human heart rate is usually between 60 to 80 beats per minute. But did you know when you're a baby little fetus in the womb, your heart rate is around 130.
3: Okay.
1: And when you're born, it stays the same. When you're a youth, it's around 85. When you're an adult, it's around 70. And when you're an old senior citizen,
3: me,
1: it's around 60. So it goes down the more you age.
4: Huh.
1: And if you're a pro athlete, it's around 40 to 60 beats per minute. And the lowest recorded human beats per minute was 27. It's in the Guinness World Record. What about animals?
2: I don't know. Oh, heartbeat city,
1: here we go. The lowest beats per minute in animals ever,
5: ever,
1: is the blue whale in its deep sea dive. 2 beats per minute. And the hibernating groundhog in its little den waiting for Groundhog Day. 5 beats per minute. Well, it sounds a bit like this.
5: 30 seconds later.
1: Then the next group, the slightly less tired, the tortoises and the turtletoes, and the alligators and the elephant. Pretty overall mellow group of animals.
6: Yeah.
1: And they all have between like 10 and 40 beats per minute.
3: Yeah.
1: Next is the a bit more awake, kind of like us beats per minute. We have the lion, the condor, the dairy cow, the goat, and the medium and large dog. But about the small dogs, bless their heart, but not the chihuahuas. Small dogs have a beats per minute between 100 and 160. And
6: what?
1: Cats have a similar one. So do pigeons. And so do parrots.
7: What's your name?
1: And so do monkeys. And so do my favorite animal of all time, a ferret. But yeah, so those animals are slightly stressed. Next group, the very stressed out animals, are crows, rats, and mice. Between 400 beats per minute and 800 beats per minute. They have a quite exhausting life.
6: Quite.
1: Next group is the psychotic animals. Around 1,020 beats per minute. The hummingbird, 1,260 beats per minute. Last and very much least, but such a cute animal. I'll give you 3 seconds to guess. Do, do, do. The Etruscan shrew. 1,511 beats per minute. Holy moly, you are stressed. How much homework do you have? Anyways, my heart only beats WFMU. What about you?

Oh, yeah, yeah. We're starting to cook now. Magna Pop and lay it stinking down on Wake and Bake. I feel good. It's the weekend's coming. You work so doggone hard, and now it's the weekend. You can cut loose. Cut loose. Who sang that? Kevin Bacon? 735. Oh, now the phone's ringing. Oh, man. I don't know if I can pull this off. Nope, now it's not ringing. I bet it's... And it's calling my phone. Hold on. Just listen to this power jam for a second. It's DJ Time Traveler. I gotta hook him up.

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We're hooking this up for you. Just keep jamming it. Get up. Get up. Get up. Get up. All right, here he is. I'll get him up. Be right with you.

0: Dude, you are just so busy, aren't you? Wait, where is he?
1: I'm here.
0: Oh, hey, there you are. Hey, DJ Time Traveler, how you doing, man? It's good to hear from
1: you. Man, I heard the phone. The phone was over in the corner charging.
0: Were you sleeping?
1: No, I was just laying here. And then I had to, jump up as soon as I got the answers. Right. But you couldn't hear me speaking.
0: I feel good today. How do you feel?
1: I feel great.
0: It's good to be alive, isn't it, man?
1: Yes, it is.
0: You know, with all the problems and everything, we're still sucking in air. We're still upright, as they say.
1: Definitely.
0: Talk to me, baby. Inspire us. Tell us what you're feeling right now.
1: Oh, man, I'm feeling the feeling.
0: That Raisin Bran feeling, man.
1: Espresso.
0: Nice
1: piece of pumpkin pie.
0: Oh man, pumpkin pie. It's getting towards that season, isn't it?
1: Yeah. I went and got one the other day from Whole Foods.
0: I want some chili too. It's chili time, man.
1: Yeah, chili.
0: Yeah. You like chili?
1: Nah, that gives you the runs, man.
0: What? You can't. I don't know. You can't say that.
1: Makes me constipated.
0: Oh man, when Kirsten and I took our vacation to Sardinia, got really bound, man, bound up from all that pasta. I guess.
1: When you travel,
0: I can't go when I travel. You're in the confines of that hotel room. There's no privacy.
1: That and the bread, you know what I'm saying? You really, oh my God.
0: You know, we're older, gentlemen. These are the topics we discuss now. Constipation, the runs, things like that.
1: Runny nose.
0: Oh, man, what are you doing this weekend? You got something lined up?
1: Oh, man, no, not really, man, I'm low-keying it until next week.
0: What's happening?
1: My birthday, so.
0: Oh, it's your birthday? Oh, God.
1: Yeah.
0: It's Kirsten. You get the same birthday as my wife, man.
1: Yeah, your wife is the 17th.
0: Thank you for reminding me. No, I knew it.
1: How do you forget, man?
0: I knew it. I just, you reminded me. I mean, I forgot that you guys had the same birthday.
1: You want me to be that alarm? I mean, that birthday, birthday alarm clock for you?
0: Every year you got to tell me in advance, man.
1: Oh, man. You know what I'm saying?
0: Yeah. Hey, you know what, man? We're overtime because we couldn't hook up on the phone. We're out of time now. Tell me about this Freddie Jackson. We got a jam.
1: Oh, yeah. Freddie Jackson passed away, man, last week, man. You know? Really
0: man.
1: Great, man.
0: That's
1: artist,
0: right.
1: You know, great performer, man. Oh, my.
0: Usually give me two to pick from. I picked I Could Use a Little Love Right Now, because I think we all could with the way things are.
1: Yeah, play that, cuz. Yeah, ooh, play
0: man.
1: That.
0: I'm going to jam. What's your message of love to all the listeners before I let you go?
1: Hey, I always tell you to be kind to someone. It doesn't cost you anything. Hold a door. Say hi. You know, it doesn't hurt to do these things, man. Watch the smile you put on somebody's face.
0: DJ Time Traveler, I love you, man.
1: I love you more.
0: All right.
1: Give me a hug.
0: Oh, I started the Freddy.
1: Okay, all right. I'm all right. Enjoy your weekend.
0: I love you, man. Take care, brother.
1: All right.
0: Freddie Jackson, Could Use a Little Love, from DJ Time Traveler to you.

Freddie Jackson. The late great, always remembered here at Wake and Bacon FMU. I could use a little love, lots of love, all around the world right now. You're listening in Istanbul, Valencia, Spain, stateside Pensacola, Chapel Hill, all the way home to Jersey City. Let's listen to Brand New Delivery.

0: That's Sneaks. Short little songs from Sneaks. I love them. Called True Killer. Here's Mr. Let's Paint.
1: Hello, Wake and Bake. Hello, glisteners. Mr. Let's Paint here. Good morning to you all. On the treadmill. We're on the treadmill here. Treadmill to table. We're going to cook you some lovely...
2: What?
1: Asparagus.
3: Pythagoras.
1: And some fried eggs here for the morning here.
4: Here.
1: And paint this lovely hibiscus flower that I fell on the ground, and it's kind of decomposing, and it's kind of wilting, and we're just kind of capture it all on the canvas. But let's start off with our asparagus.
4: Okay.
1: Let's get the oven, get the pan going here. Get some oil in there. Butter. Butter's always good.
5: Yeah.
1: The asparagus, make sure they're washed and stuff.
5: Yeah.
1: And then, you know, asparagus has all the essential vitamins and minerals and antioxidants and vitamin K, potassium. And it's high in fiber. High.

0: morning to you.
1: The dawning of the age of asparagus.
2: Age of asparagus.
0: Okay. Whew. I had to get that in there.
3: Absolutely.
0: Ooh, feeling it all. Yeah. But we're just going to just grill it. Grill the asparagus there. I stretched. I'm ready to go. I'm already going, aren't I? All right, I'll take that off there and then we'll crack some eggs there. Sometimes I'd rather have an over-hard egg than an over-easy egg.
3: Absolutely.
0: Because over-hard. I'm over-hard.
4: Yeah.
0: I'm a hard-ass. All right, let's just slow down on the painting here.
5: The treadmill?
0: On the treadmill here. Work on the painting here. And get this lovely hibiscus flower. Okay, the eggs are ready.
6: Okay!
0: Okay, let's plate that. All right, let's go ahead and get the hibiscus there with some red. It's a lovely red wilted
5: Chamberlain
0: hibiscus leaves with the green
5: tambourine
0: stem. Get that in there with the red.
7: Oh my God, the man is a maniac.
0: And yellow paint. Oh my God.
8: Oh my God.
0: We try to do it all. We can do it all.
5: How?
0: With all the lovely stuff that we have available to us. Until next time. I love you guys, and just don't fret if you become discombobulated. Don't worry about it. Well, worry, but worry all you want, but keep on going. That's all you gotta do. Keep on going, and seize the day. Bye-bye, Mr. Let's Paint.

I bet this was recorded in New York City, wasn't it? Hendrix, Stone Free. How you doing this morning? You feeling okay this afternoon, this evening, whatever it is where you are? Louis, we hope you're okay in Tasmania, that you find your cat. Louis' cat's missing. That's troubling. Nate, check in from Puerto Rico. We're doing okay. Psychedelic First, Sing for the Fall on Wave.

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We got a birthday out there. Happy birthday, dear Dave. Happy birthday to you. It's Dave's birthday, not just any birthday. Dave is 50 years old today. 50 years young, Dave. I wish I was 50 again. I hope you have the very best day. Here's Pixie for you and all our birthday folks today. Backwards from 3, 2, 1. Nice, huh? What are we playing? Oh, yeah. Kind of special here. I got some Sabbath lined up for you. Sabbath.

Black Sabbath and the Wizard on Wake. You bet. From the first album, so good. 5 minutes after 8 o'clock, let's go ahead and do the news right now. Say it. Chocolate talk. If there's rust on the truck, chocolate talk. Often when you get on the interstate, there's a sign that says no bikes, no pedestrians, no horses, but it doesn't say no Davenports. A couple of Carolina couch potatoes were pulled over by Charlotte's Love Seat Traffic Enforcement Task Force, charged with driving an unlicensed couch down a busy road, WBTV reports. Oh, they had the Davenport straddled between two Lime scooters, and while cops say they appreciate the creativity, they were concerned that despite the many cushions, a speeding state highway sofa could lead to an unfortunate accident. And so they had to intervene. Ever reach under your Davenport and find something truly special, Glisters? Like a dusty old concert ticket or a birthday card from years ago? Sofa sitters in suburban London reached down to pick up a peanut and noticed a masterpiece King Dynasty, a porcelain bowl made for the birthday of an Empress Dowager in Beijing's Forbidden City. That had been collecting dust under there ever since their parents painstakingly brought it back from China decades ago, the Daily Mail reports. The rare imperial relic is now set to sell at auction for up to 30,000 quid. The courthouse lawn got run over by Grandma coming home from a fun

7. Time for our artist of the week, The Kinks on Wing. I'm reading from gbhits.com. Decades after their initial rise to fame, The Kinks' influence continues to ripple through the music industry. Countless artists, from punk to indie rock, have cited The Kinks as an inspiration, a testament to the enduring quality of The Kinks' work. Their legacy also lives on through the songs that have become timeless classics, still beloved by us fans, old and new. Let's play some Kinks. Last go round today for our artists of the week. I hope you've enjoyed them. This is Starstruck.

the Kinks, and Destroyer on Wake and Bake, our Artist of the Week. Who shall be the next one? We'll find out after the 8:05 news next Monday. And I said that out to Ravishing Ronald, who's glistening this morning. Always see some new names popping up. It's nice to know that along with our dear friends who've been with us since the beginning of this show, back in 2017, that there's always new people jumping on board, too. And sometimes I am touched by the excitement they feel when they discover the Wake family, because it is a unique thing. I think it is, anyway, and I think the Glisters would concur with me. It's a really nice thing that we've been able to do together. It is a Wake family. It's something that we've done together. It's everybody's energy and love put together to make this show. I hope you like Wake and Bake, and that it's part of your morning routine, that we're part of your life, and we are proud to be that, that's for sure. We've got a Hellraiser going on right now. And maybe if you're one of those new listeners, you don't quite know what it means. The Hellraiser goes on during the month of October at WFMU. It is not the marathon. The marathon is our big once-a-year fundraiser in March. This is a supplemental because this is the time of year when the funds from the marathon start to run a little short. We lost a $200,000 government grant. That was a big deal to this radio station, a real body blow. And we wondered if we would survive it, but with the help of the listeners, WFMU listeners, you're seeing us through this, as you've seen us through so many things over the years. We've been through a lot together. The pandemic always comes to my mind. And all the hurdles we face in life, we face them together as the Wake family. I hope that you can make a pledge during this Hellraiser. It would mean a lot to us. For $75, you can get one of the Wake premiums. We throw in a WFMU Hellraiser t-shirt with that. You can get the new Wake Refresh t-shirt that I love so much that my wife Kirsten designed. She's such a talented illustrator. The fingerless gloves that are running in short supply now. You can see them all at WFMU.org. We won't be saying names during this Hellraiser like we do during marathon when you pledge. But I found that most people don't care. They're not pledging to hear their name read on the radio. They just want to help out the station. They love WFMU. I do too. I've been here almost 20 years. Please make a pledge if you can. It doesn't have to be a big one. First-time pledgers, we would love to hear from you for the first time. If you've got just a little bird seed to spare, send it our way too, wouldn't you? And if you glisten on the archives, please know that your pledges are so, so important as we strive to meet our goals. I've got 226 pledges right now since last week. That's fantastic. 22% raised. But you know me, I get a little neurotic about it, and I want to smash that goal. Pledge right now at WFMU.org, okay? And thanks so much. Let's hear some new Dinosaur Jr.

New Dinosaur Jr. Something really touching about Jay Mascis's voice. Everything at Once. Nice new stuff. 8:21. Let's do the Comcal. Oh, that Rebecca puts together for us. Thank you, Rebecca, for all the things that you do for WFMU. Tonight, the UCB's best comedians perform their wildest bits in a tournament presided over by the Trash King. The Trash King is a contest in celebration of the dumbest, craziest bits performers think are too wild to perform anywhere else. Anything can happen. It's just $15 with promo code. Now take this down. TKOCT. TKOCT. The Upright Citizens Brigade Theater is at 242 East 14th Street in Manhattan, and that is tonight, TKOCT. Tompkins Square Park is holding a compost giveaway tomorrow. Neighbors are invited to bring their own containers and pick up compost from 10 a.m. to 1 p.m. Well, the book Wake Me, Shake Me, New York City, The 60s and the Pop Rock Youthquake tells the story of how folk music, R&B, rock and roll, blues, girl groups, and the pop music coming out of the Brill Building back then produced a wealth of great artists and records. The author, acclaimed music journalist Mitch Cohen, lived in New York City when all this was happening and adds his own memories to those of the people he interviewed for the book. He'll be in Jersey City this Tuesday at the Word Bookstore to discuss the book, followed by a performance from local folk punk heroes, Hard Fabric. 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

just looking at Rebecca's notes here. Matt Warwick of Garbage Time will be DJing an all-vinyl night at the Low Res Bar in the Nighthawk Cinema in Williamsburg, Brooklyn, tonight from 9 to 1. From 9 to 1. Get out and support the Garbage Man. That's at 136 Metropolitan Avenue in Brooklyn. Matt Warwick. Did you ever check out Queen's first album? I think it might be my favorite one. It is just so full of great songs. A lot of people never even heard it. Check it out if you haven't. I'm going to play a song from it. It's so inspirational. From the first album, Queen, here's Keep Yourself Alive on Wait.

0: had to throw the bomb in there just for the heck of it. Weird 1000, that is new, called Grass on Wake. 8:31, we are having some fun on a fantastic Friday. Johnny, less than a half hour away. What am I doing? Oh, we're firing up the gremlin, aren't we? Here we go. We're going to burn up Fairway Lake Road all the way to the Sugar Shack. Blast into those dickies!
1: I wish my brother George was here.

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1: 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Bake and bake and bake.
2: Back in the day, we were Hellraisers, Rademacher.
3: I bet you were, Dink.
2: Well, I'm still a Hellraiser, but...
3: You've grown a little older.
2: Well...
3: You're starting to tire.
2: Too tired to get my own Lowenbrow.
3: You need a...
2: Would you, Rademacher?
3: A Lowenbrow?
2: There's four of them left.
3: Four of
2: them. Chop, chop, Rademacher.
3: Well, now I'm trying.
2: Poor old Rademacher. Running to get me a beer. Running to get me a Lowenbrow. I got him right where I want him. Yeah.
3: Here's your Lowenbrow.
2: Thought I'd die of thirst, Rademacher.
3: Oh, hello, Connie.
4: Hello, what's it?
2: That's you, Con.
3: Saskatchewan.
4: Hi, Dinky.
2: Don't slam it.
3: She's a slammer.
4: I am a slammer.
2: A bad mama slammer.
4: Oh, Dinky, remember the night we met?
2: Some details.
3: Why am I subjected to this?
4: Well, get Dinky
2: a lowy.
4: Well, he needs him.
2: I need a lowy.
4: A lowy.
2: A Lowenbrow.
3: You ain't a Hellraiser anymore, Dink.
4: Oh, we were out at Smitty's.
2: We were still.
4: We were.
2: Cutting a rug.
4: Cutting a rug.
3: And where was I while all this
4: don't get it
3: fun was happening?
4: Emotional, Rex.
2: You're getting all emotional.
4: I'm not.
2: Oh, God, Rex. It's sad.
4: And sometimes you feel bad.
5: Sometimes you feel nothing at all. And you stare at a spot on the wall, and upon it an insect crawl, a seven-legged creature. From somewhere unknown, some dark spider zone, it emerges from its cone and slides down its walls. Its gentle footfalls make no sound, and so it advances, and we take our chances and exits and dances. The dances we did way back then, we shan't know, we shan't be doing them again. Hey, diddle, diddle, fiddle, in the middle with a riddle. This'll wake you up and you'll be ready to face the day. Buffering dreams of yesterday, 2 years spent in mid-L.A. $900 and a Chevrolet. Wild summer nights in Malibu. I was there, baby, and so were you. Hang nine.
4: We were Hellraisers.
2: You and me, Con.
3: And what was I?
4: You were a dud, Rex.
2: A stone dud.

This is new from Downtown Boys, called You're a Ghost on Wake and Bake. Some vintage Alice Cooper from Killer. This is Be My Lover on Wake and Bake, y'all. She's

0: New York Dolls, Private World. Jeez, we're almost out of time here. Johnny will be along at 9. We'll cram Today in History in there too. This guy, Vince Staples, plays at the Cherry Lane Theater. It's happening tomorrow, 7 p.m., 38 Commerce Street, between Barrow and Bedford Streets in the West Village. Vince Staples.
1: Where

0: are the greatest glisters in the world. Thanks for all you do. Thanks for always lifting me up every day. It's a pleasure being your DJ on this great radio station. But I think we can go ahead and do it. Let's do Today in History. Friday, October 9th, 2026. It's Beer and Pizza Day, everybody. Beer and Pizza Day. The average American adult drinks about 26.5 gallons of beer per year. Collectively, we eat about 100 acres of pizza in the U.S. every day, 350 slices per second. On this day in 1855, American inventor Isaac Singer patents the sewing machine. 1903, 11 inches of rain falls in 24 hours across the river in New York City. October 9th, 1946, the first electric blanket is manufactured, sells for $39.50. Ooh, that was a lot of money, 1946. 1961, members of the U.S. Communist Party are obliged to report themselves to the police. 1973, October 9th, Elvis and Priscilla Presley divorce after 6 years of marriage. In 1985, on this day in history, Central Park's Strawberry Fields was dedicated to John Lennon, Beatle John. 2001, second mailing of anthrax letters from Trenton, New Jersey, the 2001 anthrax attacks. 2010, October 9th, wild celebrations occur as a drill reaches an underground chamber with 33 trapped Chilean miners inside. And 1992, the 27.7-pound Peekskill meteorite crashes into a parked car in Peekskill, New York.
1: You can't keep the whole world in the dark about what's going on. Once they know that a five-mile hunk of rock is going to hit somewhere at 30,000 miles per hour, the people will want to know what the hell we intend to do about it.
2: You're going to tell the entire world we have nuclear rockets orbiting out there in direct contradiction to every international agreement we've ever made?
1: You want to go out there and meet it with BB guns and slingshots?
0: 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It's going to be nice today. 73 degrees, 50 tonight, 70 tomorrow. The rain's going to hold off till Sunday. We could see a half inch then. Right now it looks like Jersey City, sunny, 57 degrees. Thank you to Fire Pit Mama for being my associate producer today. Sam Russell did the news. JV McGee, news production assistants. George did the surf turf of stars. RB, the weather. Rebecca did the ComCal. Irene, the PSA. Matt Warwick is Wake's music director. Johnny is in and ready to go. He is next. I will catch you guys Monday. Keep pledging for our Hellraiser at WFMU.org. Thanks for all your pledges. Until next time, take care. And

0: Good morning.
1: What are they saying? Feel no weaver? Feel no weaver.
0: It's Cabaret Voltaire, so they're probably a little more deeper than weaver.
1: Feel no weaver.
0: I don't think there's any weaver. No weavers. You're still here, which I guess means you...
1: I like
0: you. You want to be here, and you like me. That's good to hear.
1: And your dog. I keep trying to get closer to Minnie, but she's wary of me. They say dogs are a good sense of character.
0: I thought I would bring in some music today that would help me, help us try to connect.
1: Really great set so far.
0: I could get something going here that... maybe some sounds that you were able to relate to or just curious about, and...
1: I usually like your music.
0: So, Barefoot Jerry there. We heard Blood Is Not the Answer.
1: What's the story with Barefoot? I remember that from Charlie Daniels' song.
0: He mentions them in a song.
1: Barefoot Jerry and the CDB.
0: Let me see. Well, they were members of Area Code 615. They played on all Mike Nesmith's Nashville sessions. Pretty progressive at the time for country music.
1: Right.
0: And they... yeah, like Mac Gaydon and Ken Buttry and...
1: you really know your music, Wayne Moss.
0: Man. Well, these are music, these records I spent some time with, you know, at one point in my life.
1: What was the one that said it was donated by Vin Scelsa?
0: Vin Scelsa?
1: Scelsa, sorry.
0: Well, I pulled out a couple of... Well, I brought one of my own, and then we had Welsh Schmerz and People's Victory Orchestra. And we listened to two from them, Memories, and Waiting at the Theater. So Memories, talk about Memories.
1: What genre is that music?
0: It's...
1: Esoterica?
0: Well, I guess it's anti-corporate. How's that?
1: That's kind of your bag, right? I mean, you got a thing.
0: Well, I think most of us here are anti-corporate. It's not really my thing. We're the whole entire station. Yeah, if you listen to the station, you'll understand that.
1: So you're saying that
0: there's not a very corporate thing going on here.
1: What you play is just as likely to be played by anyone else here. It's kind of like your thing.
0: Perhaps. I mean, I don't know. I'm not really. I don't really listen to other people's show in comparison to mine.
1: Is anybody else playing Paris?
0: Do you listen to anybody's show in comparison to yours?
1: That's a great question.
0: Do you listen to anybody's show?
1: I turn the station on, usually not with a destination in mind, just when I have the free time.
0: Mm-hmm.
1: I like that kind of
0: dipping
1: in and out.
0: Yeah.
1: And I always like it.
0: Yeah. Well, it's good. It's good. We've weaned you off the corporate tit over the years. I would say
1: a little bit. For sure.
0: I hope so.
1: Yeah.
0: Hope that we've.
1: I like it all. I've always liked all kind of a good, you know, all whatever appeals to me.
0: Yeah. You like beige? The color beige.
1: It's not one of my. Well, it's kind of neutral, so yeah, it's useful.
0: Yeah. So this record here, very beige. You wouldn't think that it would be. Something of so there are several rumors.
1: The album cover itself is beige.
0: Yeah, yeah. The
1: were you referring to the music? I was thinking more stylistically.
0: Oh, just you know, tastes. You a beige person?
1: Beige, in my mind, implies kind of generic.
0: Oh no, I wouldn't accuse anybody of
1: is
0: that.
1: Is there a beige thing I don't know about? A kind of music?
0: No. Let's just think about beige and corporatism for a while. Maybe off mic.
1: Are we kind of beige?
0: I don't know. Do you think
1: so? Or pink?
0: Do you think? Well, you've got this thing with colors and your body.
1: I do.
0: Is it changing? Like you like the idea of pinkening? You like beige? Like I'm pale? Like there's always some commentary surrounding our appearance.
1: Huh.
0: Preoccupied with that, a little graying.
1: Hmm. Interesting. I gotta kick that around in my head.
2: You think about the parlor.
0: Yeah.
1: Pallor. Parlor. Wow. That could be correct. Paul. Casting a pall.
2: Pallor. Is it pallor? I always thought it was parlor.
1: I was once told I cast a pall over a house because I needed to move out.
2: People's Victory Orchestra. What did you do?
1: I stayed too long.
2: Well.
1: It hurt me, but you know.
2: Is that a recurring theme?
1: No, I don't. Well, something that, personally.
2: Well, think about
1: personally.
2: It. Think about personally. Where do you...
1: I tend to stay too long when I get comfortable with things.
2: Really? Is that what help is to you?
1: Interesting. Because it's definitely been going on longer than I would imagine. Like, I thought of asking you about your dog today. How old is Minnie now? And to me, it seems like she was just a puppy. But you're probably going to tell me she's like 4.
2: Minnie will be 3 in December.
1: Wow.
2: And we got her in March.
1: 3 years, because you brought her in when she was a puppy.
2: Yeah.
1: Didn't like me then. Doesn't like me now.
2: Well, sometimes you got to put more time in.
1: Yeah, you can't look her in the eye. She wants to walk over to me, but then she gets scared.
2: Well, she's got, they're dachshunds. They do the side eye, so you don't really look them in the eye.
1: They're really loyal,
2: if
1: too.
2: If you look them out of the side of your eye, they'll notice you.
1: Okay.
2: Yeah.
1: Thanks.
2: Let's do that.
1: I like your dog. She's a beautiful animal.
2: She's great.
1: Yeah.
2: Mm-hmm. I like her.
1: I like dachshunds.
2: So People's Victory Orchestra, nobody's ever really been able to get to the bottom of who they were.
1: Or what they were, yeah.
2: What they were, so...
1: We know what they were. Queens music executives?
2: They were from Queens Village. They were based around Queens Village. Rumors over the years that Hollywood Lawn from Warhol's factory was involved with it. Some people have said that maybe they were studio musicians under contract, so they couldn't, or even just musicians under contract, and they just liked jamming together, and then they came out with these, it's kind of like a Gods, very like Gods sort of vibe to them at times, kind of like the Fugs, you know. It's a mid-70s band that is they're sonically they're channeling the mid-60s and trying to bring that into the late 60s and bringing that into the 70s a little bit.
1: I think that's the age they were.
2: It's a weird thing. I don't know, because people said that they were also, maybe they were music executives who had just gotten together to start a band that was as a reaction to where the music industry was heading,
1: right.
2: And they were just trying to keep it a little more real, whatever real meant back in 1975. So I don't know.
1: Inject some art back into it.
2: Interesting record. They had those two records. They also have a box set that I have, and they had a flexi disc, and also a 7-inch. So kind of a nice tidy discography. Statement.
1: Were most flexi discs made by Evitone, or were there other manufacturers?
2: I'm gonna say probably. Yeah.
1: I remember living down in Largo, Florida, and the building was right there. Evitone.
2: Yeah. Well, I think there were probably a couple others, and they realized there was no money in it, so they probably started.
1: The fidelity wasn't so good, right?
2: Yeah, they did not sound that great.
1: Right.
2: Yeah.
1: See, I could do this all day. I love this.
2: Yeah, it's nice talking to you.
1: Talking to you, John.
2: Numbers Band from Ohio, 1976, from their Jimmy Bell's Back in Town album. You know anything about the Numbers Band?
1: No, but I like the whole Jimmy Bell vibe. He was, is he from a certain market where they were fond of him?
2: He's not really a person.
1: Because the way the song postures itself is like, Jimmy Bell's rolling into town.
2: Yeah,
1: you know,
2: it's like Mac the Knife, Jimmy Bell. So,
1: it was good,
2: Terry Hind on saxophone and percussion, Chrissy Hind's brother.
1: Really? Yeah. No kidding.
2: No kidding.
1: Was she actually from Ohio?
2: She was. Yeah, you should read her biography.
1: I know
2: you'd love her. You'd love her biography, and it would teach you about how the rise of punk
1: and
2: her
1: Kent
2: hanging
1: State
2: out with
1: thing.
2: Nick Kent, and it's a whole other thing that she. When you see the Pretenders, you see like the Pretenders are actually just a result of this kind of really crazy rich life that she had for about 7 or 8 years. You know, she was at Kent State. She saw all that.
1: Isn't there
2: down.
1: A picture of her by one of the bodies or something?
2: I don't know if that's her.
1: Like
2: I think
1: that's Chrissy Hind?
2: I don't think that's her.
1: I heard an interview with her just yesterday, and she's like a big Neil Young fan.
2: Mm-hmm. Yeah.
1: Yeah.
2: Why wouldn't she be?
1: Like, that's true.
2: We heard from Saccharine Trust, Peace Frog.
1: I didn't know that one. I've heard the name.
2: From Los Angeles. They were sort of the house band of L.A., the SST years.
1: Wait, SST years.
2: SST, the label, yeah. You know, so the SST catalog, not
1: so
2: just
1: like
2: the...
1: Is like Dead Kennedys?
2: No.
1: Osric,
2: no.
1: What am I thinking of? Tentacles.
2: I have no idea what you're talking about.
1: Who's the Tentacles?
2: That's Alternative Tentacles. That's Dead Kennedys. That has nothing to do. That's okay, up north. This is SST's L.A.
1: But I've heard of it.
2: You've heard of what?
1: SST.
2: Yeah, okay.
1: But I confused it with Alternative Tentacles.
2: Black Flag, Meat
1: right,
2: Puppets.
1: Right, there's some punk bands.
2: There's
1: big,
2: a lot of punk.
1: Big label.
2: Yeah. So, anyway, Saccharine Trust... that was a very heavy 70s set because I was trying to connect with you this morning. But
1: you did connect with me.
2: That was
1: that was
2: taken from 1983, actually, and the record after that, I think that was right after Pagan Icons, but Pagan Icons had been sitting for a while. It took Greg Ginn a little while to get that release out. Yeah, not as bad as the Stains. I mean, the Stains, God, you know, that record practically ruined them by not coming out. Parts.
1: Who's Greg Dahl? D-A-H-L.
2: Greg Dahl.
1: Angry Samoans or something?
2: He was involved with the Angry Samoans, but absolutely nothing to do
1: with I know, I'm kind of jumping around.
2: Conversation. I'm just trying to keep you focused.
1: I'm trying to include, to show that I'm not completely ignorant to what you're talking about.
2: Saccharine Trust. Peaceful. So all the SST bands had a very 70s. You know, all those SST guys are probably your age.
1: I thought it was a San Francisco label, but it's L.A.
2: Yes, huh. It's L.A. Los Angeles.
1: What were the Germs? What was their label?
2: They were on Slash. They were also on What?
1: God, I really like them. It's weird reading about. I don't want to take you off track.
2: You're on Danger
1: going.
2: House. What? That's. That was a teenage band before Saccharine Trust, Savage Resurrection.
1: Crazy album, almost psychedelic cover.
2: Oh, yeah. They were 67, 68 is the years that they were together, and they were from the Bay Area.
1: I love how you know obscure albums that I've come across, like Goliath. No one else knew that but you. Maybe Joe McGasco might have. ABC Dunhill.
2: Mm-hmm.
1: I love this stuff.
2: You love talking about records?
1: Yeah, I do.
2: Yeah.
1: And bands. And
2: mm-hmm. When was your heaviest listening years?
1: Probably, you know, true. Well, probably, it's hard, because I'm, you know, musician, so I was absorbing it over the years. But, you know, just passionately. It's funny what I was passionately into, though, but it's just what you're exposed to.
2: Mm-hmm.
1: I mean, when I was in eighth grade, I had older brothers, so I was really, really into it my whole childhood and, you know,
2: mm-hmm.
1: up through college and beyond.
2: Mm-hmm.
1: But there's that age when it's your life, you know what I mean? And you get kind of busy with adulthood.
2: Mm-hmm.
1: You know, you're in the music business, per se.
2: Mm-hmm.
1: So you continue to be immersed. And everybody here at FMU is pretty music-centric and curious.
2: Mm-hmm.
1: But, you know, as far as just that, when you're living and you're feeling every lyric,
2: uh-huh.
1: that's almost an adolescent kind of thing.
2: Mm-hmm. Really? For you, it was adolescence.
1: You might have had a delayed adolescence.
2: That's good. I had a sustained adolescence.
1: Yeah, me too.
2: I wouldn't call it delayed.
1: No, that was a wrong
2: kinda
1: word.
2: Kind of
1: sustained,
2: exactly.
1: Very good.
2: Yeah.
1: And it's not always a good thing, but in some ways it is.
2: I mean,
1: you're never growing up.
2: It's not a choice, but it's a slow evolution. Yeah.
1: How do you apply that to music? Sustained adolescence. You continued to feel it passionately and not be sidetracked by having kids or a wife or a job, or it's just your life.
2: I don't know these choices. You seem to have made some choices that sacrificed. Maybe you gave up.
1: I have a lot of interests. I like, you know, art and writing, mm-hmm. and other arts.
2: But why do these things have to take the place of, you know, whatever you you decide to move forward with?
1: They never take the place.
2: Okay.
1: I mean, it's
2: well, that's what
1: I
2: you
1: like,
2: were implying.
1: I like each thing equally.
2: That's what you were implying. You know, it's just like responsibilities and family and kids and.
1: I think the average person, if there is such a thing, maybe they're really into music when they're growing up, but at a certain point, life kind of intervenes. Mm-hmm. And they don't have maybe the time to just fully immerse themselves in it like they did when they were younger.
2: Yeah. Well,
1: and that's why people lock in.
2: What's
1: at
2: that
1: a certain
2: called?
1: Point of what
2: cultural
1: they
2: attrition.
1: Love.
2: You just lose people. Sure. You know, some people
1: I play
2: disappear
1: songs all the time in the morning where people will comment, "You just zapped me back to college," or "You just zapped me back to high school." And they like the feeling, I think. And I love giving it to them. I really enjoy those comments. It's one of my favorite things about playing music for people. And it's it must, well, your audience probably knows what you're playing. But, you know, that saying something like the average person is just kind of wrong right out of the gate. Because what is that?
2: Yeah, I don't know. What is that?
1: But I think, like I think most people probably wouldn't be familiar with what you're playing.
2: Some will.
1: Some will.
2: Yeah.
1: And you're here for them. And what a beautiful thing that is with the Hellraiser going on.
2: Oh, you want to talk about the Hellraiser right now? You're tuned to WFMU in East Orange, WMFU in Mount Hope, New York City, and Rockland County at 91.9 FM and online at WFMU.org. You were saying?
1: Well, it just occurred to me that this is a great opportunity to, for me as a bit of an outsider to what you're doing, to say to your listeners, look at what John's playing and how hard it would be to find anywhere else what he's giving you, and maybe take stock of that and reward him with a pledge during Hellraiser.
2: Oh, that's very nice of you to ask on my behalf.
1: Because, you know, for
2: that.
1: All the joking around we do, I really respect you and Fabio and people like you that, not that you're alike necessarily, but just the level with which you're dedicated and care, you know? I'm a bit more of a, it's unfair to me. I was going to say I'm more of a performer, but I think I've cared as much as anyone about the things I love, the music I love, the things I love. But I need to be, even at my age, the great thing about FMU is I'm just constantly exposed, like being here this morning, just exposed to things I've never heard that do interest me. And, you know, I like to talk about, we were talking about the Paris album. That was easier for me to grasp because I knew Bob Welch and the Hunt Sales, those guys. I know a little of their backstories.
2: Well, that's how I drew you in to today's session.
1: Was that it?
2: Yeah.
1: The Paris album?
2: Yeah.
1: You saw me pick it up last week. And
2: I saw you had the Paris album. Yeah. I brought that Paris album for you about a month ago.
1: It's funny, too, John. Let's talk about this for a second.
2: Yeah.
1: One of the things that probably draws me to the Paris album, maybe even more than the music, is the cover. That neon Eiffel Tower. Isn't it weird how things like that stay with you? I probably saw that in junior high or something. And it just, I liked it. And it's hard to describe what that does to you. Like, I love that cover. How many records have you got just because you like the cover initially? Probably quite a few.
2: I don't know if I have them because I like the cover. I think the cover is what draws my attention to them if I don't know it, and then I listen to it.
1: Can you name, for instance, two or three covers, maybe stuff most people would know that you really love and you think are integral to the music and enjoying the music? Like, you know, what are some classic examples, Sgt. Pepper's, things that are iconic like that, but they don't have to be, that just appeal to you, that really stick in your mind, like when you think about albums.
2: Fang, Landshark.
1: Which I don't know.
2: It's okay. It's one of those records that I saw.
1: But do you think a certain
2: connected with
1: amount
2: it immediately.
1: Of your audience were like,
2: Landshark?
1: Yeah, John, I know exactly what you mean. That's exciting. You just thrilled somebody by saying that.
2: Maybe. That's the magic of radio.
1: Yeah.
2: Connecting with people. But here we are, you and I, connecting on a Friday morning.

0: But it was something to that effect. Like I'll just say it. Like I'm a narcissist with low self-esteem, and that really connected to me. He had the, what's that prayer? Now I can't think of the name of it. He had it tattooed on his ankle. What's the name of that? Not the rosary. I can't think of the name of it. Epiphany. There's a name for that prayer. Lord, help me to accept the. Oh man, I used to know it by heart. I used to know the rosary. I'm not Catholic, just from lying awake listening to it at 5 a.m.
1: You've always accepted the things that you cannot change.
0: There you go. Accept the things I cannot change. The wisdom to accept.
1: To know the difference. Yeah,
0: I love that. That's Bowie had that on his ankle, I think.
1: Yeah.
0: Tattooed.
1: I think Tony Visconti tattooed it onto him when he was asleep.
0: That's so funny, the Tony Visconti stories and Eno and the jealousy. That cartoon is so funny.
1: I don't know if that's true, that cartoon, but it gets a good laugh.
0: If you watch Tony Visconti...
1: He's like
0: Visconti,
1: a third wheel. There's always a third wheel, right?
0: But it's so funny with him because he'll be going through tracks. You know, there's so many things on YouTube, and I get sucked in and I'm watching him playing tracks from Bowie or whatever and talking about it. But he always has an assistant that he's kind of bossing around. Like, okay, play it, June, you know. And then everybody's commenting, geez, take it easy on her, Tony.
1: Yeah, he's a little, he's done that with a few people.
0: But then, you know, his body of work is pretty great. T-Rex. It's weird that he did T-Rex. It's not weird, but oh my gosh, man.
1: What's the matter? I get too derailed.
0: I can't focus.
1: You want to talk about T-Rex now?
0: Well,
1: we talked about T-Rex last week. Yeah.
0: Did we? Yeah, probably because I was watching a lot of stuff on online about Mark Bolan and just some live stuff. That's what usually I look up with bands is like live. I want to see if there's anything. I saw a great Mark Bolan. Were we talking about that? Where he just gets down, sits cross-legged, and pulls the mic down and starts doing this acoustic stuff in the middle of his rock show, and it's so good. He was really passionate. It really made me think again about what a fantastic talent and unique talent he was. But you could say that about 1,000 people.
1: Yeah, but you've got Mark Bolan on your mind right now.
0: Yeah, I played him this morning. Yeah. Mustang Ford.
1: Cool. Somebody's saying narcissism is overused to the point that everyone, including babies, are not. Well, let's say
0: these days.
1: Maybe narcissists are like, you know, maybe putting yourself in front of others and like, you know, in conversations and yeah, those are just like, these are just, you know, what happens with, you know, the narcissist tag, right?
0: Or someone would say, sure, you know, make it about you. You're
1: so
0: making it about you.
1: It's always about it.
0: I think Trump did that a lot, too, because of that. And then I agree, though, it's overused now. I don't know how many people are actually clinically narcissists or whatever. Or maybe it's, what does endemic mean? You're good with vocabulary. Endemic, like, would that be endemic of our society? Could it be kind of a plague that's
1: endemic? Is that built in
0: or a signature of
1: I don't use that word
0: but
1: endemic
0: today
1: endemic intrinsic
0: oh
1: like
0: that's
1: that.
0: A good one. That might be better. I like that about you. I love vocabulary.
1: Yeah, you love the alphabet. You don't love vocabulary, you love the alphabet. Just be real. You love
0: the
1: alphabet.
0: It's just something to a game.
1: I know.
0: But see, I'm not so inclined to do it.
1: That's good. See, we're breaking that. We're getting past the alphabet.
0: I'm not high.
1: Yeah. Oh, so it's.
0: I get more winged
1: so
0: out.
1: So when you're high, you really just need to.
0: It's free association.
1: Control. And well, it's a degree of control. You're controlling something. And you know, when you apply the alphabet and like naming off things that you're controlling, it's almost like, you know, when you ever did. You ever do this when you were doing acid and all of a sudden you're just like, I'm going to like clean now and I'm gonna like, you know, put everything in order.
0: I can't do it.
1: Can't do it.

0: It's a good, good way to rebuild. I'm the kind of person who's like,
1: nobody likes me. I'm that kind of person.
2: When you're on acid, nobody likes you.
1: I'm too neurotic for it. Mm-hmm. I like a little, I had some mushroom chocolates a couple years ago. A little bit, because you can kind of microdose with the modern version of it. And that I enjoyed. It just kind of made me happy, but I didn't feel out of control.
2: I think I didn't mean to
1: And I don't mean to endorse any drug I mention or being
2: bus biker.
1: On
2: it was not somebody who mentioned narcissism. It was bus biker. I don't want to leave him feeling uncredited.
1: Name.
2: Don't uncredit him.
1: What else are they saying out there about anything?
2: Actual narcissistic personality disorder diagnosis is statistically rare.
1: That's what I would have guessed. It's too easy to throw on people.
2: Yeah. Someone else is saying the experience of people who tend to call everyone narcissists are usually the most narcissistic. I don't know. Like calling out, it's just like identifying. You know, you can identify things without... it's pretty there in front of you, you know, if you can just identify
1: it. It's an easy dismissal of someone, too.
2: Sure.
1: It's a... what do you call that? Diminishing or... you know, it's a quick, oh, you're a narcissist, and then what can that person go from there, you know? It's, I don't like it.
2: Yeah, well, it's kind of like how everybody has ADHD or AD, yeah, it's like, I don't know, is that really true, or is that just like environmental, and they've just kind of refused to walk away from what's causing that? You know, when you can't focus, maybe it's just because there's just so many things going on, and it's easier to go with the flow of where that information is coming from. Next thing you know, you're just, you know, it's like, oh wow, where am I? Am I actually doing anything? Am I accomplishing anything, or is everything just so disjointed that I can't focus? You know.
1: You know what's hard for me, John, is
2: what's that?
1: And what we were just saying there, I was trying to be polite and let you finish your statement,
2: mm-hmm.
1: but I kept wanting to interrupt. It wasn't to be rude or force myself over you. It was fear of forgetting the next thing I want to say.
2: You know, you have a pen.
1: Is that ADHD or is it like pre-Alzheimer's? What is it? Because I have to really, really, really, really, really try to remember. And so I don't often hear what you're saying because I'm trying so hard.
2: Well, it sounds like an impulse that's taking over your emotions.
1: As long as I do remember it, let me just say in regards to what you were saying, and I'm almost forgetting it now, is do you think with computers and phones there's just too much information coming into our brains that organically, maybe as humans, as we have evolved to this point, it's more than our brains can handle, and the effect of it is negative and maybe causes some of these affectations or ADHD or whatever. Just, I sometimes feel sick with information, you know,
2: mm-hmm.
1: and yet, I'm a glutton. You just keep pouring it on. It's like addictive at the same time. It's really strange culture.
2: Well, I think it comes down to discipline, your self-discipline.
1: Yeah. I don't have it right now.
2: Yeah.
1: I mean, I really have a problem with the phone.
2: Mm.
1: Really.
2: Like
1: yesterday, mm-hmm. I go to sleep, you know, odd hours,
2: mm-hmm.
1: like 11 a.m.,
2: mm-hmm.
1: I woke up at like 3:30 and I knew I shouldn't look at my phone, but I started looking at it, and when I got off the phone, you know when it was? When it ran out of power, mm-hmm. and it was 7:30.
2: Well, here's, you know,
1: 4 hours.
2: Something,
1: and then I knew what my first action when it went dead was, now I'm going to get out of bed, because why would I stay in bed if my phone's dead,
2: mm-hmm.
1: you know? I realized that, and it was really scary.
2: Yeah.
1: Like, I'm really addicted.
2: Franny, listener Franny, is a therapist, and ADHD is real, which, yes, that we understand, but also saying that it's over, overused.
1: Right.
2: So, you know, that's...
1: It gets trendy. These terms get thrown out in the, you know.
2: Yeah.
1: And then everybody starts using them, and I do... She's right.
2: Yeah. Well, I think that, you know, do you ever try just turning your phone off?
1: I would say there's a good chance I might have it, though.
2: When you go home, you could turn your phone off and, I don't know, make soup, listen to music. I've been doing
1: like
2: that lately.
1: It's like depression in a way. It's like you stop doing things you once enjoyed. Painting or just writing or... It's so much easier to just go on this little mini computer and stare at it than... I don't know. I don't know.
2: Are you saying depression is what's causing this?
1: They say a hallmark of depression is mm-hmm. when you cease enjoying things that once brought you pleasure.
2: Mm-hmm.
1: So if I'm looking at this phone and I've stopped doing things that brought me pleasure, they're sort of connected. I'm not saying it's obviously not depression, mm-hmm. but the end result is similar. And I don't, like I said, I feel kind of sick from when you... I'm sure I'm not alone when you just know you've looked at it too long and your brain is just cooked.
2: Mm-hmm.
1: But I do like... One thing I would like is just go for a walk. Then I don't tend to... I'm not walking down the sidewalk looking at my phone, you know?
2: Yeah.
1: Nature, I think, is maybe the simplest healer of that kind of thing, yeah, of technology.
2: Maybe you need to get out there a little more and...
1: Up to your place, work on a fence.
2: Fence is done.
1: Yeah?
2: Yeah.
1: I'm sorry I didn't help you.
2: It's all right. It's okay.
1: I think that would tie into a previous experience I had where I was in the country to enjoy it, and then I ended up having to do these manual labor things, and I was kind of resentful.
2: Well, you were with people who they were focused on something that you weren't, and you felt the need to you felt the pressure to keep up with them, right? So
1: I felt the pressure to not have them think I was a bum because I was in the shed working on radio shows mm-hmm. for no money at the time.
2: Yeah.
1: And they're like, why aren't you helping us dig holes for trees, you know? But the therapy of digging those tree holes probably would have been good for me, you know? And just the satisfaction of sharing toil with your friends.
2: Well, work is very, physical, doing things that take yourself out of... Like, if you're always wired, if you're always online...
1: Yeah.
2: Then you're not living your life. You're living what you're looking at.
1: I agree.
2: You're not really.
1: But I can't.
2: You're not contributing. I mean, maybe you might get a couple ideas that you can use on your show. Maybe that's what you use it for.
1: There's a lot. Maybe it's like anything. John. I'm interrupting you.
2: Maybe you're trying to keep up with. What is it? News that you you're obsessed
1: it's
2: with?
1: It's really just fishing around for. It's kind of distraction, I think, because if you stop looking, then you have to lay there in bed and actually think about your life and think about maybe things that freak you out or unpleasant, or it's easier to just let this take you away, you know?
2: I think this is a good...
1: Let me finish. Mm-hmm. Like TV or anything that can be overused, if used properly and... in the right amount, there's good stuff to find on your phone or on your television. There's good stuff.
2: Mm-hmm.
1: But sometimes, when it's just everything,
2: yeah,
1: you know.
2: Sometimes it takes a while to prepare yourself to do something that is going to take you out of what your normal everyday is. Like sometimes I'll have a project that seems like, oh my God, this is going to be so, you know, where am I going to, how am I going to, when am I going to get to it? And but you have to really sort of get into the mindset of I want to see something to completion. So, you know, maybe that's good to just set a goal for yourself.
1: I bought a book.
2: There you go. Finish that book.
1: Dives into that.
2: Yeah. What book?
1: Write a novel in 90 days.
2: There you go.
1: Because I have so many. And with my gig now, mm-hmm. I do little creative things for the show, but everything's in 3-minute segments. Mm-hmm. So for the past years, I have all these, everything's 3 minutes long, you know? Mm-hmm. And in a way, for someone like me with a short attention span, it's good because I just do it and it's done. But something like a novel or something like that is, like you say, it's going to take a while, and to see it through to fruition mm-hmm. is not easy. It takes discipline and you know. So I would hope this book might give me some exercises mm-hmm. and maybe, you know.
2: So have you started to read it?
1: I just got it.
2: Okay. When did you get it?
1: Like this week.
2: Okay. Cool.
1: So this weekend.
2: And is it a book you're going to sit down and turn everything off? And
1: I started to look at the preface or whatever, and...
2: Uh-oh.
1: Well, it's just the time that it takes. Mm-hmm. That's what's so frustrating. You know, my gig is time consuming mm-hmm. and it probably doesn't have to be.
2: We've gone over that. Yeah, where you put more time than is necessary into your show, and nobody really knows that. You know nobody is going to feel slighted with you spending 3 hours less on your show because you
1: that's
2: you
1: funny you say that, because that's the time that it would take mm-hmm. this writing thing. Yeah, it's tough. I mean, I think these things I'm talking about, though, they're not just Clay. Mm. It's millions of people feel these things. Like,
2: sure, and you know, so how do we? You know, the thing is, the more that you're able to like take on things that are a little more challenging,
1: right?
2: That helps build your own self-esteem. Not in any like way that people are going to but you are going to feel better about starting things and completing them.
1: Right.
2: And you, if really you're just focused on the radio show, mm-hmm. then you're, maybe you want to try diversifying, like, you know, the things that you are applying yourself to, because you have a, some shows are good, some shows are bad. Some days you feel you bring in, it's like, oh, I didn't feel that well during the show. Like, you know, so, you know, all of that work you've put into the show, like that you think that you've, you know, the extra 3 hours that you put into your show, if you have a bad show, how does that make you feel? It's kind of compounded and like, you know, am I really getting something out of this if the work that I'm putting into it isn't even making me feel good at the end of the show?
1: I feel great. I feel great about the show.
2: After every show?
1: I really enjoy it.
2: After every show.
1: No, but who would? But who would if you do it every day?
2: Well, okay. So that's why we kind of like start on other things that we can, you know.
1: It's like a gig, a musician. What do they say? You're only as good as your last gig, you know.
2: Right, but the best thing a musician can do is start using their hands in other ways.
1: But I was going to say this, John. Let me. Mm-hmm. I want to use the word posit. Is that
2: place?
1: It's different now, because if I had done things a certain way, and I don't want to be regretful too much, but I should be maybe retired by now at my age.
2: Who applies that?
1: What I'm saying is, these things that I want to do, mm-hmm. if I was retired, I would have the time.
2: But why would
1: it's
2: you...
1: It's not saying I would do it.
2: Why would you retire? What would make
1: because
2: you retire?
1: Because I would like to do all those things.
2: Okay, but why...
1: You can't afford
2: why
1: it.
2: Why can't you look
1: can't
2: at...
1: You can't afford it.
2: Yeah, but you know what? You're only working...
1: And then I would miss this.
2: Yeah,
1: you know?
2: But you're only working... And we've gone through this too, but maybe if I frame it a little bit differently, can you look at your life now as being semi-retired?
1: I wish, man.
2: Why
1: but
2: not?
1: I
2: why
1: don't have
2: you?
1: Money saved, you
2: but
1: know?
2: But you are semi-retired.
1: Am
2: you don't,
1: I?
2: You work, well, you're supposed to be here 15 hours a week.
1: Yeah, but John, I'm working 15 hours a day.
2: You don't need to do that. So this is self-imposed.
1: But the thing that, one of the things I enjoy most about the show is doing the production on the segments, which is probably the most unnecessary thing, mm-hmm. the most time-consuming, mm-hmm. but gives me the most satisfaction. And
2: but wouldn't all, you like to get that? Wouldn't you like to try to get that satisfaction out of something that you have? You know you can do this.
1: I think
2: every week you can do it. It's repetition. So what you are, your process isn't changing.
1: I could.
2: Your process for all of these things that you put together that take you hours, it doesn't change. It's the same process.
1: I don't get what you're driving at.
2: How do I put this in a way that...
1: I'm bored with this. Like,
2: you're bored with what?
1: Well, it's too much me, and I also feel like I want to get across to you that fundamentally I feel pretty happy.
2: Oh, okay.
1: You know, of course there's other things I want to do, mm-hmm, but mm-hmm. I think everyone probably has things they want to do, and everybody's busy.
2: So you want help or you don't want help?
1: Well.
2: You're on the clock here.
1: What happened right there? I caused you distress or dismay.
2: It's called tough love.
1: Okay. I'm not a real proponent, is that the word? Of that
2: of tough
1: practice.
2: Love. Tough love?
1: Yeah, I'm not so into it.
2: Does that come down to what gets us moving?
1: Yourself, is it? It's like being mm-hmm. a junkie. The mm-hmm. only thing that's mm-hmm. going to make you quit mm-hmm. is yourself.
2: But this...
1: Quit smoking. You know you should quit. You know it. You don't want to. You know, I know everything I should do.
2: Mm-hmm.
1: It's just a matter of... of doing it.
2: Okay, but you were...
1: But I was going to tell you one
2: mm-hmm,
1: more thing.
2: Yes. Mm-hmm.
1: With regards to retirement.
2: Yeah.
1: And I mentioned that to my brothers once. He's like, what do you want to retire? I'm like, no, man, I don't want to sit there in a rocking chair, although that would be nice.
2: Mm-hmm.
1: I just want to do things, you know? But here's the thing, John. You're a younger man than me, right?
2: Yes.
1: You're going to find when you hit my age mm-hmm. that things get a lot more urgent. Like, you're starting to do the cruel math of life, as I say, there's only so many seasons. Now, when every season ends, I'm very aware of it.
2: Mm-hmm.
1: How many more summers do I have?
2: Mm-hmm.
1: When you're younger, you don't think about that.
2: Sure,
1: but you will.
2: Yeah, I mean, it's math. It's something that if I think ahead 30 years, I'm thinking, oh wow, where's my daughter going to be in life, and like, you know, where, you know, will I still be here? Can I make it that long?
1: I'm sorry, John.
2: Yeah.
1: What's the average lifespan for?
2: Let's just say 80 for a guy.
1: Isn't it like 77 or something?
2: Yeah, maybe.
1: And falling probably.
2: Yeah, it's online. We could look it up.
1: So, that means there's a pretty good chance that I'm not going to be around in 10 more years.
2: Well, if...
1: And then, you know, if you really want to get fatalistic or whatever, mm-hmm. you could say, what does it matter if you do these paintings or whatever you want? It really doesn't matter. If you really were a big person, you'd just use that time
2: to be nice to other people. What makes you feel the fullest in the moment?
1: Being creative.
2: Okay.
1: Writing, painting.
2: Okay. So
1: singing.
2: So what's keeping that from happening?
1: Time.
2: So you're projecting, well, if I've only got 10 years left to live.
1: Right.
2: But you've imposed like a limit already. Why can't we be a little freer? I don't actively think
1: about that too much.
2: But you
1: I mean, it's
2: you definitely
1: it's
2: went down
1: the
2: road
1: back,
2: with this.
1: Well, we're talking about, we're going deep here.
2: Okay, yeah. Well, if we're going deep, don't dismiss what you've said. Like, because it is something, there's something there.
1: Well, I also probably like drama, so I'm painting a dramatic picture for entertainment purposes.
2: Okay, well, how real
1: are we being here? I'm just probably a bit lazy, you know?
2: Okay.
1: Or indulgent, you know? It's easier to just, you know, do those recreational things.
2: So I'm not sure what's real here.
1: I'm not sure. What is real?
2: Well, to you, for your reality, I'm not sure. Are you not fulfilled? Or, well, I mean, I would say I'm grounded in my own way. I mean, I could look at people who have, a couple million dollars.
1: You're so grounded.
2: You have a kid.
1: You have a place. You have a house. You have a business. You went and took care of your dad. When he passed away, you handled all his affairs. Those are some of the stuff I can't even imagine doing that stuff. I've skated through life, you know, having a few skills or mm-hmm. talents that allowed me to not have to do certain things, you know?
2: Mm-hmm.
1: But it catches up to you. You know, I'm pretty happy, though, I think. I mean, happy enough.
2: Okay.
1: I want to keep going.
2: Okay, you
1: see
2: do.
1: See what happens.
2: You do. Okay, so not 77 isn't the time limit that you've placed on yourself?
1: Well, you know, I mean, I just had my aorta checked.
2: How's the aorta?
1: I had a physical.
2: Yeah, you're going to have to put a stent
1: came
2: in.
1: Came out okay.
2: Okay, good.
1: But the prostate is the sword of Damocles hanging over there.
2: Mm-hmm.
1: But, you know, I don't think about it every day.
2: Mm-hmm.
1: If it happens, it's going to happen. Whatever.
2: What's going on in there?
1: What am I listening to, train tracks?
2: David Fair, rest in peace.
1: What is it?
2: Six ballets.
1: What is the sound? Do you know? Sounds like train going down the tracks. And we could wrap it up.
2: It's a little manipulation.
1: If your people want to hear some music, I don't want to wear them out. You know, we did pretty good today.
2: Somebody said, J.A., you sound very grounded, but would you say you were always grounded, or did you put the work to get to this point? Oh, good question.
1: Yeah, that is good.
2: Well, Clay, I think that you and I have very similar backgrounds, but so at some point you realize that you're not going to have a career playing music for people, right?
1: Yeah.
2: So that's a hard pivot right there.
1: I still have the dream, though. I still have a dream.
2: Okay. But what we're saying is that's a hard pivot, and, like, how do you get grounded in something and face reality?
1: I don't believe that I can or ever will.
2: Mm-hmm.
1: I'm just going to keep going until I'm not going anymore. And then that will have been my existence.
2: Okay. Okay.
1: You know, I don't think I'm going to get grounded and suddenly be a man.
2: So, you know. Well, saying be a man is...
1: See, that probably hits at a really heavy one for me. Something I never feel like.
2: You never feel like a man? Well, there's...
1: I'm not, you know. I mean,
2: you know, what is your? Everybody walks around identifying with a certain age, right?
1: Yeah.
2: I mean, I've never understood people who walk around with the idea that their best days are behind them. You know, so.
1: Well,
2: I feel for those people if they're carrying that age that they feel and they feel their best days are behind them.
1: Right.
2: I feel like that would be an extremely frustrating and limiting device that they've created for themselves. So, I don't know. What is this idea about being grounded that I would say that you were able to, you're shaking your head no.
1: If you took Kirsten out of my life,
2: mm-hmm.
1: I'd be adrift. I'd be terrified of how am I gonna take care of myself.
2: Living on the street sort of thing?
1: Wow, that's cutting really deep.
2: I didn't mean to cut deep.
1: No, that's okay.
2: I didn't mean to cut deep.
1: It's weird doing it
2: it's
1: on, the, question. On the radio.
2: It's just a question.
1: Is that weird doing it on the radio?
2: Is that the extreme? Do you see?
1: I often wonder if in interviewing a lot of homeless people, like I've done.
2: Mm-hmm. Maybe you identify there's something there
1: so.
2: That you're.
1: I think so.
2: Yeah, yeah.
1: and kind of probably get, made it easier their, for me because I didn't feel any better than them ever.
2: Right.
1: I feel like them in a lot of ways.
2: Yeah.
1: And in fact, many times I would feel inferior to that person.
2: Yeah.
1: Because maybe circumstance took them where they are and not just... I want to say sloth, or just, you know, neglect or indulgence or addiction or whatever.
2: Yeah. You know, sometimes you need those moments of just, yeah, it's tough, right?
1: It's also hypocritical because the character I laid out was this benevolent, kind, understanding, empathetic interviewer. But then it might just be that the next day, a homeless person might hold their hand out to me on the sidewalk and I go by him without looking at him.
2: So when you lean in and say, let's get a hug, that's a hug you want as well, I think.
1: With the homeless person?
2: Yeah, or a homeless person or like, you know, somebody who's having a hard time.
1: I think it's trying to be,
2: with some of your
1: it's
2: interviews.
1: Trying to be kind of Jesus-y.
2: Jesus-y.
1: Like, I'm afraid of that guy's dirty hand. But I want to shake it for my own humility, and I want to show him or her I'm not afraid of them, and perhaps they would like some human touch.
2: Yeah. So you're investing a little bit into these exchanges that you feel that you need to reach out of yourself.
1: Oh man, so many times afterwards I'm thinking of what I learned from it, or what I discovered about myself that isn't always pleasant, you know, the hypocrisy or, you know, or the motivation behind it, you know, like a story I've maybe shared with you is going to a counselor in the past and having them suggest that I volunteer for the Red Cross. And that's a common exercise with someone who's self-absorbed or whatever. You know, maybe see some real suffering and get off your pity party or whatever. But when I did that, I used it. I used it for a negative end of telling perhaps a woman or something when I was single, you know, hey, you know what I did? I volunteered for the Red Cross today, hoping that they would be like, oh, you wonderful man. But I saw it and, excuse me, I guess that's, you know, that's progress when you see what you're not doing right.
2: Yeah.
1: The challenge is not doing it again, you know. But
2: yeah.
1: We're humans. We're fallible. We screw up. We're imperfect. We're flawed. I have to cough again. I'm sorry, John.
2: Hey, now's a good time to...
1: my voice is a little tired.
2: ...mention that this is the October Hellraiser. This is our silent month of fundraising that we need to do every October. And we have a lot of people out there commenting on today's show. And maybe a few of you, if you enjoy what transpires during this program between Clay and I on Friday mornings during the wildly popular and successful show Help, which is an hour out of my program that
1: we
2: like to explore,
1: and it's an hour
2: topical
1: that I'm hanging around too. But we enjoy it, or like you said, or we probably wouldn't do it. But I hope they do pledge to you, John.
2: Yeah, we've got a few pledges.
1: You deserve
2: this morning,
1: it. You know, you work very hard on your show.
2: But so.
1: And you know what? You should. I always try to.
2: A couple
1: say,
2: T-shirts online. You can look at those and think about keeping us around, because we're here because you're here, and we just need to keep this thing going.
1: And also mention to
2: nobody else
1: your
2: helping
1: people
2: us. We've lost about $200,000, you know that. And somehow people always do come through. And so this is more just a reminder that we did send, the station sent out these envelopes. And if you could pull that out of the mail and just fill it out and send in whatever you can, And that's your part, because we don't really need this so much in real time. It does. It's not about like this moment that we're talking about, the marathon or the silent marathon. It's just making sure that everybody knows that this is the time of year where we need people to forget about your subscriptions, all the subscriptions that you have. What do you subscribe to?
1: Me?
2: You know, it's like I subscribe to Hulu, I subscribe to Criterion Channel. It's like, I don't know how, I can probably pay for these movies and for $3 and get as much as I'm getting. But I have that in my life, and I always just like, you ever add up all the Substacks you pay for? Like, you know, oh my God, I can't do this. What about the things that just come out of your bank account automatically?
1: You know what I use every day and I've never given any money to? Wikipedia. And every day they're like, can you give us $2.75? Mm-hmm. If everybody would do that, and I just roll by it. And I use it every day. Mm-hmm. What a jerk.
2: Wikipedia will be okay.
1: Well, I hope they pledge to WFMU. Yeah. We love it, right? We're here. We believe in this place. We don't get any... We lost that grant. And there's no commercials.
2: Mm-hmm.
1: There's no underwriting. I think people like that about the station, but it takes a lot of money. And also just the climate out there is very hostile towards this kind of thing, you know? And there is a certain amount of danger to what could happen to FMU. And so... it's important, I think, if you like it, to pledge. And I always say this too, some people just can't. You know that they can't. It's tough out there. And we love you anyway, you know? Maybe next time. We probably used our 3 minutes.
2: Yeah, that's good. So maybe this weekend, what have you got planned?
1: You made me hit on a point.
2: What's up?
1: I just want to finish.
2: Let's go over it. Yeah.
1: I talked about that Red Cross thing, but with the interview and the homeless, I'm proud of it. I'm proud of that body of work. I'm proud of it.
2: Right.
1: But also at the same time, for everybody who said, oh, Clay, you're so nice. It's so nice that you do that.
2: Mm-hmm.
1: That was part of doing it, too, is that praise.
2: Mm-hmm.
1: You know, and then I'm like, what's that about, you know?
2: Right.
1: Well, I don't know.
2: You like to be recognized for the...
1: We all want to be praised, I guess.
2: For the work that you do, yeah, sure.
1: You want to, don't you? You're the most unassuming guy who seemingly is the least in need of that kind of reinforcement, you know?
2: I like it when I connect with people. That's a good feeling. If people like the music that I'm playing or my point of view on something, sure, I appreciate that.
1: You're not
2: that's
1: needy, though. Like, I've never cared as much about the money, even though I need it, as the love, wanting to be loved, wanting to be admired, you know? It's always more of a motivator than money.
2: It's not
1: a good thing. I'm just admitting.
2: Yeah, you know? I don't. That's actually a word that I feel is way too overused.
1: Needy.
2: No, loved.
1: Okay.
2: Yeah. I'm not sure if love is the word that.
1: Admired.
2: I don't think about a community and
1: appreciate
2: and love and.
1: You know.
2: Well, because I don't know the I mean, I know that there is a community, but like I can't that idea of loving a community that of people that you have no connection or you've never met.
1: I have
2: like
1: though.
2: I feel, well, you met some, so
1: and I see it. I see it apart from me that it, I think Stace mentioned this long ago, it takes on a life of its own.
2: Yeah.
1: So there could be a meetup I'm not even at.
2: Right.
1: But it's not necessarily, it doesn't really matter because they've gone beyond and formed their own community.
2: Mm-hmm.
1: And so that I'm proud of and happy about.
2: Mm-hmm.
1: And that makes me feel good.
2: Okay.
1: Because, you know, whatever I am or my faults are, that thing that came from the show exists, and that's good.
2: So you love that.
1: I do. I like it. Even though I may not be the greatest person, and being clay gives me a chance to be that guy that I might not be able to be in real life.
2: Yeah.
1: You know.
2: Well, I think that...
1: But you can do good things with it.
2: Sure, yeah. I mean, I only do my show 3 hours a week. So if I see somebody at a show and they say, hey, I listened this morning, great Help episode.
1: Oh, wow.
2: And I've never heard. That makes me feel good because Help is something that it goes outside of my comfort zone of playing music. And what we do here is very, very different from, either of our radio shows. So
1: it's like if you go to a 12-step meeting. It's often not the sharing that you do or your problem. It's listening to the other people's stories that you get the most out of.
2: Mm-hmm. That can be good.
1: So
2: can
1: you
2: be
1: and
2: bad,
1: I are talking you know, about some universals, maybe, and people hopefully apply it to themselves, take what they can out of it about their own existence, and maybe it is Help, like you said.
2: Mm-hmm. So what are you going to do this weekend? What's your...
1: I'm going to rest. Kirsten's out of town. She went to visit her mom. And I am on my own.
2: Okay. So what are you going to do with that time?
1: Wow. You know what I thought about? I want to go home and paint.
2: Why don't you paint?
1: If I can not go into the internet reading about the New York Jets or, you know, my things that can distract me.
2: Right. Well,
1: it's hard
2: why
1: work,
2: don't you just
1: you know?
2: Well, why don't you just make a decision to not to go home and shut that off?
1: Okay. We can see how I did next week. For next week I'll try to cut down my phone usage.
2: Yeah.
1: And I can report back on how I did.
2: Yeah.
1: I could limit it to like, oh man. In the back of my head, my voice is like, "Don't do it, don't do it."
2: No, I mean, just do it. Like, you know, you've got all these
1: it's
2: listeners
1: drugs.
2: Out here who are rooting for you, and they wanna see you, apply yourself to well, something a little
1: I
2: more.
1: I don't need
2: than,
1: them to root for me, man. It's
2: come on.
1: You said
2: you'd come back and report back.
1: Well,
2: didn't
1: I'm
2: you,
1: just
2: so.
1: Trying to give us some structure to work with here.
2: Okay.
1: Because I don't know if I can do it.
2: Well, why can't you do it? I mean, I have to...
1: I'm addicted to it.
2: All right, here's my...
1: I'm an addict personality, too. I don't know if you are. And I don't mean to say that like a crutch. But I can tell the difference. Like, Kirsten is very moderate.
2: Mm-hmm.
1: She's not an addictive type.
2: Right.
1: She could smoke, like, 2 or 3 cigarettes a month.
2: Mm-hmm.
1: Like, go out with friends and step out on the sidewalk. And, oh, give me one of those.
2: Mm-hmm.
1: I can't do that, you know? And that addict jumps around to anything you do, like running, you know, and then you don't run one day and you just body morphing like I'm fat, I'm getting fat.
2: Well, it sounds like a discipline issue.
1: I don't know what it is, John, but I feel better than I did years ago.
2: Well, why don't we just start with
1: phone?
2: You know, turn the phone off this weekend.
1: Off.
2: Yeah, turn it off.
1: Off. I think a lot of people, not just me, would have a degree of real distress about actually following through with that. But you know what you should do?
2: Well, if you have a list of things that you need to get to, you can set it aside. But you have to give yourself, you know.
1: The real reveal there would be, and I'm drawing on past sessions, would be when you're not acting out by being on the phone an inordinate amount of time. And it sounds so cliche, but it's useful to like journal about your feelings in that moment.
2: Mm-hmm.
1: Like, what am I actually feeling right now?
2: Mm-hmm.
1: I've even had a therapist say, use your left hand when you write, so it'll help you access your inner child.
2: Mm-hmm.
1: And, you know, that's interesting. It's interesting. But then even therapy itself is kind of, it's kind of like, I will pay someone to listen to me talk about myself.
2: Why would you pay someone when you're getting it for free right here? What did you do with
1: your... And you
2: are,
1: you're getting pretty good at this.
2: I feel like I've got a few friends who also
1: and
2: do
1: if
2: this
1: you allowed
2: as
1: me,
2: actual
1: see,
2: professionals.
1: See, this is the thing, John.
2: So I'm always trying to like pick up some information. It's like, give me a little something.
1: But this is the thing, John.
2: Mm-hmm.
1: Just because I might be dysfunctional,
2: mm-hmm.
1: it doesn't mean that I can't help you mm-hmm. if you let me. And the way you think that you're learning things and applying them to me,
2: mm-hmm.
1: you should allow me. Maybe you could do that privately and you're not comfortable with doing it on the radio.
2: Right.
1: But I could help you too.
2: Could you help me?
1: You know how it's easy to run somebody else's life
2: mm-hmm.
1: and see what they should do.
2: Sure.
1: It's really hard to apply it to yourself.
2: Who's trying to run anybody's life here? We're just talking out our...
1: Well, you know.
2: And
1: don't take me so literally. I think you know what I mean.
2: Mm. Okay. How could you... what could you... what do you see that I could use work on?
1: There's so much about you that has bubbled to the surface just a little, but then it goes back under, like your past,
2: mm-hmm.
1: your childhood.
2: Well, we could talk about
1: We're not
2: past.
1: Really talking about
2: sure.
1: my childhood here either.
2: Yeah,
1: you know?
2: No, we're just talking about general. Like, when did you start? When did you start looking at the phone all the time?
1: I guess we'd be more asking you questions like, what are your fears?
2: What are my fears?
1: What can you honestly, being honest, say you could work on? What causes you trouble? What causes you problems? Are you really that smooth? Is everything really that non-problematic all the time?
2: Yeah,
1: is that a recurring issue? Maybe something your wife brings up or your daughter? Dad, why do you blah blah blah? Honey, why do you do this? You know?
2: No, we don't really get into that minutia of annoyances like that.
1: Right.
2: You know, we kind of there are certain things that I do, I'm sure, that maybe they don't like. Sure. I mean, this is just how people are, but you know, I'm sure that they overlook it. I overlook a lot of things that bother me sometimes, and sometimes they're just like the most minuscule thing, but you know, it's, I don't know, do I really want to think about it all that much, or am I just, I guess I don't sit around
1: exploiting my emotional, what did you call it last week? Emotional
2: exhibitionism.
1: Are you exploiting that for the show?
2: Am I exploiting? Am I exploiting it, or are you offering it up?
1: That's a great question.
2: I mean, I played,
1: but I hope that you're at least entertaining what I just said as a possibility.
2: Things that I need help with.
1: No.
2: I need
1: to
2: get.
1: Are you exploiting my emotional exhibition? What did you call it?
2: Emotional exhibitionism.
1: Are you exploiting that? Is it possible that I am troubled? Do you care about me? Is it healthy for me to do this?
2: Well, when you are not on mic with me and we just have an exchange, do I seem like an empathetic person?
1: Well, usually that's when we're talking about music and not the personal stuff. Oddly, we talk about personal stuff on the radio, you know?
2: Mm-hmm.
1: It's all good, though. I feel good today.
2: So is this something that put yourself in a therapy session where you're asked to write with your left hand?
1: Right.
2: Or would you accuse them of the same thing that you're questioning me?
1: Well, are they exploiting people because they're paid handsomely?
2: Well, there's an exchange there, sure.
1: I'm sure that there's good therapists and there's not so good.
2: Yeah.
1: You know, I've known people who would say, that's the thing with therapy too. Everybody wants the fast track. They want to get better fast.
2: Yeah, but there's no therapist that's ready to just like say, like, I think we're good here, you're done.
1: I know. And is that exploitation? Are they milking it along to make more money?
2: Exploitation is a maybe that's a bit.
1: It's also hard what they do. Can you imagine doing this every day and just going deep into people's just and then coming home with it? It has to be very difficult sometimes not taking your work home with you. It's got to be hard.
2: Yeah, well, I mean, they're living it, and
1: so think what they hear, you know, the things they hear.
2: A lot of stuff.
1: Maybe bartenders too. I don't know. Yeah. You know?
2: Well, there are a lot of people who are truly suffering, and so I don't think that you are ever suffering. So in that sense, yeah, maybe there is a little bit of like, what do you got for me?
1: You're wrong.
2: What do you bring to the table this week? What do you have? I'm wrong about what?
1: That I'm not suffering.
2: Okay. Well, I don't know if that's for good radio effect right now or if that's an admission, but if
1: no,
2: it's an
1: you
2: admission...
1: No, you made me think in that moment.
2: Okay.
1: And then I thought about my actual mental... I don't know what how do you state.
2: Mm-hmm.
1: And I probably spend a good deal of my day in some kind of turmoil in there.
2: Yeah, and that's why
1: that's why
2: I like to open the door for you 1 hour a week.
1: I just wish it was mutual. Because the implication is you're fine and I'm not.
2: Buddy of mine was hey Pat, he was buying a house.
1: Right.
2: Upstate, and the deal breaker after he put an offer in was that there was a high radon level in the basement. So I looked in the area, and you know, upstate New York, there is a fair amount of radon that's emitted from the soils from the earth, and it gets trapped in basements. So that was a deal breaker from him. He didn't want to have to think about the remediation of radon in his basement. So I've been thinking like for the past 3 weeks about radon. And I remember when I got that place.
1: Can't you test it?
2: Well, I did. You know, you can write to the state and they'll send you a little kit, but you can also buy like a little meter. And I bought that meter. And I set that meter down last week, and
1: were you scared to look at it a little bit?
2: No, I wasn't scared. I just wanted to know. That's why I bought it. So I got the reading, and it's borderline. I'm a little concerned about it. So yeah, this is a house that one day will be my daughter's. I don't want to leave her with a radon basement house that's
1: tougher
2: to sell.
1: Does it have something to do with carpeting too?
2: Nope.
1: Is there a way to
2: You're thinking of rayon, maybe.
1: No,
2: that's
1: no, I'm not thinking
2: carpet.
1: Of rayon.
2: So
1: is
2: now...
1: Is there a way, in the soil?
2: It is in the soil, yeah.
1: I mean, isn't that something when you buy a house, they would have to reveal that to you?
2: Well, usually you go for a home inspection, radon, there's a radon. I know when we bought this place like 14 years ago, that there was a little bit of, it was a low level of radon. It's probably, it's still sort of low and like, but you know, it's...
1: Is it in
2: your
1: mind
2: that,
1: now?
2: It's something that it's in my mind. I'm thinking like, well, it's a dirt basement. Do I dig down a little bit? It's field stone.
1: Can't put concrete over it?
2: Well, I'm thinking about that, but like I'm also thinking of crawl space areas where that would be impossible because you wouldn't even be able to reach that area with you know, any adequate
1: just
2: level.
1: Sell.
2: Why would I sell it? I love the house.
1: And then who would you sell it to? Would you hide that from them?
2: No, I'm not hiding anything. I'm figuring out ways to deal with the elevated levels. And like so yeah, I'm thinking about that's something that is on my mind. And you know, it was triggered by a friend who like just mentioned
1: but
2: that
1: he had...
2: that's
1: just maturity. It's not a problem of yours. It's just, you know, you're dealing with...
2: Well, these are the kind of problems that I have.
1: Right.
2: You know, it's practical. It's not.
1: You don't
2: it's
1: have
2: not
1: any
2: existential
1: problems.
2: I don't have existential issues anymore because, at some point, you have to realize you want to live, and you don't want to suffer.
1: You just stuff them.
2: Stuff what?
1: Right now, I wish you'd hit that music.
2: What would you like?
1: see you next week, John.
2: Clay, this has been a good session. You're tuned to WFMU in East Orange, WMFU in Mount Hope, New York City, and Rockland County at 91.9 FM and online at WFMU.org. I've got to find some records to play. Thanks to a few of you who've supported the program this morning, and happy October.

We stay beginning. 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

say beginning. 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Air as illuminating to the mind as it is to the nose, as it is to the lungs. 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

0: All by the circle today.
1: I thought something was very interesting.
0: The morning of the show, right?

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1: Thanks, Santa Claus.
0: When you cut that dude with that stiletto, man, you did it so cheaply.
1: What that thing about, like?
0: When the blood come down his neck, don't you know it was a better than sex now. It was a way of better than getting me, cause it's the final thing to do now. Get somebody to come on to you, then you just get somebody to now come on to you, and then you kill him.
1: Yeah.
0: You kill him. Cause I need kicks. Hey baby, baby, need kicks now. I'm getting bored. I need some kicks. Oh, give it to me now, kicks.
1: Thanks, like,

0: Blood now. When the blood come down his chest, it was way better than a says now. It was way better than getting me, and it was a the final thing to do. Get somebody to come, come on to you, then. Get somebody to come, come on to you, then. Yeah, you kill them now. Yeah, you kill them now, now.
1: Come down, he's rocks.
0: Yeah, you kill them now, now. Cause I need kicks. I need some kicks. I'm getting bored. I need some kicks. Yeah, I need some kicks. Oh, give me that kick. Yeah, I need some kicks. Yeah, I need some kick. Give it to me now, now. Kicks. Kicks. Oh, kicks.
2: I don't like this. Bookman's records upstairs.
3: Yeah, I did it.

0: It's just about noon. Yeah, it's noon. Jessica, can I have a minute? Thank you. Hey, you're tuned to WFMU in East Orange, WMFU in Mount Hope, New York City, in Rockland County, and 91.9 FM, and online at WFMU.org. Lawndale, the most famous band from Lawndale, is Lawndale on SST Records, who shared an address with Lawndale, and Take Five, their version of one of their few albums. From Lawndale, Wolfgang Press, reformed 4AD band from the first half of the 80s, and Sad Surfer from their A Second Shape release. Got back together around 2024. And Lou Reed kicks off of Coney Island Baby. Helen, which is Liz Harris Grouper's project, a couple people, and Linda's Head from something brand new from Liz Harris and Friends. Drunk John Lennon, I Want to Hold Your Gland. Strawberry Fields Forever from Ja Wobble and Tien Kiwi, and from a new release last month, Mystic Liverpool, the Beatles psychedelic songbook. Delicato from John Hassell, 2020. Damon Locks and Decomposed, brand new, forthcoming on the international anthem label We Stay Beginning, from Damon Locks, and also Imagining Futures. Simon Herity, Perseverance, from Germany, and new release of his. Marion Brown. Oh yeah, that's when we heard a bunch of dancing and consciousness type songs there. Marion Brown. And then they danced to We Can Dance from Milton Michael, Asaf Shiori, and Hamid Drake on the 577 label. And Eric Kloss, Blind Eric Kloss, and Consciousness, all here. WFMU, thanks for tuning in this morning. Thanks to everyone who helped contribute and get us closer to our October goal. And stay tuned for Jessica. She's up next. See you next week.
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2: Oh, I'm sorry. You have to turn on the machine. 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My name is Hans Ivanovich Hagen.

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2: The sound that will change rock and roll for all time is here. Power rock with galactic force. Maniacal music that can melt bricks. And you'll love it as Charnel House comes to town. Charnel House. Carmen Coleman, 117 of the greatest lead guitarists in the history of rock and roll. And their wall of sound that left England in ruins is coming to Station Wagon Sibling Stadium Monday, Tuesday, and Wednesday. Three shoe-warping shows a night at 8, 9.32, and 11.16. 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And before Charnel House rips into your soul, you'll see the hottest blues band in Delaware, Captain Ahab's Flaming Stump, turning you inside out with their 23-second version of Inna Gotta Da Vida. Also appearing will be the 92 BC Anatoly Carpathian Monastery Boys Glee Club with their brain-splattering Euro Mountain Goat lullabies. 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

them blue.

Well, hello there. You're listening to WFMU. My name is Jessica. It is a very, very, very special time of the year. We are in the middle of... Okay, we're in the beginning. I don't know how many weeks we have left of our Hellraiser, of our big fundraiser, which I'll talk with you about later when I feel like it. The time is right. All right, let's see what the damage is. Camille O'Grady, I just want to let you know that I will be playing every single song from this album. From, I think it's like her real first release. It is a reissue. She sadly passed away in 2020. From her album, it's a mix of live recordings, studio recordings, the album Terminal Fascination. We heard the live track Toilet Kiss. That is on Dark Entries, and she is incredible. She writes all of her songs from the perspective of a gay man, and she, like, you know, was in like leather clubs and would perform, and she's like this like poet, punk rocker, like sorcery force of nature, and I love her so much. I feel like the album was like made for me. I'm so sad that I can't tell her how much I love this, but Dark Entries, I love it. Thank you so much for making it exist. And yeah, she played in like legendary gay BDSM clubs. She's just a badass. Anyways, right before that, Leyden Jars. We heard the track Liquid Invisible from the album Illusory Truths on Marsupone Discos. This came out this year. New this year as well, Jesse Marino with Inga Margaret S. and Penguins. We heard the track Hell and High Water from their album Murder Ballads. Number two, the Positive Reinforcement Campaign. And I just thought that was incredible. It's just like this majestic fusion of like traditional folk ballads, drone, sacred harp illusions, and it's so haunting. And yeah, I just felt I was all wrapped up in that song. And that is, I found that on Jennifer Lucy Allen's column. It's called Rum, Rum something, Rum Times? I love her so much. She's currently writing a book. Rum Music is her column, monthly column, on The Quietus. So I love her. She's amazing. All right, where were we? We're talking about the damage. Oh my God, one more pledge. Okay, I have to decide when I talk about this. Thank you. Whoever just did that. Okay, let's focus, Jessica. All right, Alistair Galbraith. So we heard Screaming E from Seeley Gim, but I think that this was also released on a, on a Silk Breeze album, which I don't know. Originally from 1993. NDNQ, we heard Black Beauty from their album First and bonus tracks on UFO Creations, which is really doing the dirty work on reissuing all this Japanese psych freak out stuff. And yeah, I'm loving it all. Oldest, I found this today. I was, I woke up this morning and I was like, okay. Okay, goddess of the WFMU archive library, show me where to go today. And of course I was like, oh, the O's, because we're in October. So we heard Oldest from their self-titled album, the track Fertility Rituals on Sleeping Giant Glossolalia. That is from 2012. Arabrot. We heard The Cat Is Out of the Bag on their split LP from 2011. And then this was something that was totally random. I don't know what the hell this is. Do you know what this is? Let me grab it.
Even John Allen didn't know what it was. So that's when you really know it's random. I was like, is this good? And then I was listening to it on the radio with you guys. And I was like, oh, yeah, this is awesome. Okay, we heard from Ogden Edsey, Jamaican Holiday. I think that was the track from their album Wahalia Blues Ensemble, Mondo Bizarro Band. That's from 1977. And featuring Dead Puppies and Kingo the Clown. And yeah, they seem super weird. Okay, they got a review from the insane Daryl Wayne from K-Rock. Should we read it? Let's read it. I also grew up on K-Rock. My family wasn't that into music, so whatever I learned, everything I began to know. I mean, come on. Like, I don't know. I know K-Rock is gone, but when I was growing up, it was like all the... I used to call it K-Rock. I'd be like, Dad, turn on K-Rock. And now I'm like, Dad, turn on WFMU. Contained, you know, radio... You know how it is. It brings us together. It speaks to the heart when no one else can. Okay, let's read the review. Contained within this jacket is some of the best material from the unlimited resource of original byproducts of the absurdly intelligent minds of the OEWBEMBB. Kingo the Clown is like the boy next door, sort of. Daddy's Money is satire at its best. And not to mention Dead Puppies, the all-time sing-along classic, laugh and cry, moan and groan. You're really, really going to like this album. Really, really. So whatever, maybe we'll hear more from this later. It's just so random. Again, the magic of the O section this morning. Oh my God, I have so much music planned for you. I couldn't even sleep. When I plan my show, which is the most important thing to me in the world, playing music for you on the radio every Friday from 12 to 3. I have to stop at 10 or I can't sleep because I just get so excited thinking about the music. So, okay, up next, what the hell? Okay, well, I am gonna unfortunately have to play this, from the internet because the original album doesn't have the song on it, but I'll grab it anyways. We will be hearing, okay, I found this yesterday. So Rich LeBont, the album Mayan Canals, originally on Rich LeBont's own label, Flat Disc, but reissued on Dark Entries. And, he has a song. It's just like weird. I don't know how to describe it. Like synth pop folk, definite, like, sinister, hauntology, experimental, you know, whatever. And he's also in this group called Dada 2, which I'm also obsessed with. Found some of the recordings on YouTube. We'll be playing that because it's on the library. This like sort of cross between Tom Verlaine and Lou Reed. Like synth, breezy, folk, whatever. I could go on. So I'm listening to this album. Okay, Jessica, let's wrap it up. I was just so freaking excited. So I'm listening to it, and then I start hearing this song, and I was like, oh my God, this song is about WFMU. And I'm listening closely. It's like, oh my God, this song is about Irwin. Irwin is an incredible DJ, one of the most legendary DJs on WFMU. He's the oldest DJ. He's been around the longest. I don't know who he has a tie with. Yeah, he's just, if you don't know his show, Wednesdays, 3 to 6, and this song, I found this song about him, and it's so cool, and I asked him about it. It's also just, like, having a song about you, like, yeah, that's, like, the impact that the WFMU has on the weirdos and freaks of the world. So, yeah, he has this song, and the song rips. It is so cool. I listened to it maybe 100 times since I heard it yesterday. So without further ado, oh, and he met Rich LeBont and who does the vocals in this, Sherry Famous, at a Seder, Jewish
Seder with at his cousin's house, his first cousin's house, and they made this song about him, and it rules. So anyways, before I get into it, you're listening to WFMU East Orange, WMFU Mount Hope in New York City and Rockland County at 91.9 FM and online at WFMU.org. I think that about does it. So let's get into the music, and then eventually I'll talk, because we only get to talk about it once a show, and I think it's for 3 minutes. So I will save that time. I'm getting myself riled up. All right, up next, Rich Labonte, Drums Along the Maplewood. Stay tuned. 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

computer technology. So anyway, my name is Eric Chusett, and I'll be with you until 4 o'clock in the morning. 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

in now.

I'm like, will that weird song earn WFMU pledges? Who knows? You're listening to Freeform Radio, WFMU. I hope that you enjoyed that. That was so weird. Weird collage of music. We'll talk more about later, but I hope you liked that one. All right, up next is something else I found in the O section. Stay tuned.

Open all eyes on big and small. Commensurate on my consciousness cloud. From all round the universe I see buildings. Can I take a look? Can I take a look at these monstrosities? Some big, some small, at least tall with glaring windows. Streets long and wide, there's a place for me to hide. People passing on either side, hemmed in on traffic, leaving me in despair. Can I take a look? Can I take a look at these monstrosities? Some big, some small, others tall with glaring windows. In small ways, our days are in pairs. Our fields are green, so I've seen, with the roads so far reaching. From north to south, from east to west, the land is yours. Can I take a look? Can I take a look at this monstrosity? Some big, some small, others tall, with glaring windows, streets long and wide, is a place for me to hide. People passing on either side, hemmed in traffic, leaving me in despair. Can I take a look? Can I take a look at these monstrosities? Some big, some small, others tall, with glaring windows. In small ways, a day to impairs, a field of green, so I sing, the road so far reaching. From north to south, from east to west, land shores.

Can I take a look? Can I take a look? Her business starts to mix. Some big, some small. Her is cold, ground windows. Big, flying wide. There's a place to make you hide. People passing on either side. Heavy on traffic, leaving me in despair. Can I take a look? Can I take a look?

0: Oh yeah, welcome back. You're listening to WFMU. Okay, I'm decided. This is the time. This is the time I'm going to use my 3 minutes to go crazy and talk about my favorite place in the world, WFMU. But first, we'll talk about the mess we just made. Ziggy Stardust Band. We heard their song Schizophrenic Hotel. That is from my marathon, my big fundraiser premium CD called The Sound of My Savings, A Record Collector's Majestic Audio Evidence of Financial Mismanagement. And for all those who have donated, thank you for donating to my show and investing in my bad habit. If you pledge $75 or more, you can get my marathon premium. And I can play all the songs on this because we don't have to think about any donors. We don't have to think about needing money from literally anyone but you. So that's why I can play the Manson family. That's why I can play Father Yod and the Source family. That's why I can play Ilya Volkswagen, Kill Myself, and a bunch of other weird stuff on here that, yeah, you can't play if you need to have money from OpenAI. I love WFMU. I love this place. So, I'm going to say some more of my back announcing. Okay, right before that, this was very weird. I was playing it and I was like, oh, should I like chill out the weirdness right now? Because, you know, we're in our fundraising zone time. Then I was like, no, I gotta keep it weird. I gotta go even weirder. So the next set, I might go even weirder because that's what you're here for. Etienne O'Leary, we heard Voyager, Doom, and Day Tripper from Films et Music Originals de Etienne O'Leary from 1966 through 1968. And okay, there's a whole blurb about it, which I looked at and was intrigued. Now, where did I put it? Whoa. Am I holding it? Oh, what the hell? Well, anyways, this is a collage. This is a collage of all of the soundtracks and stuff that he has worked on. Oh man, I wish I had it with me. Well, whatever. As you heard, Screamin' Jay Hawkins and so many other wonderful weirdos. That was a very interesting collage. In the description, it said like maybe it would be more beneficial to like watch it with moving images, but alas, we do not have that. Okay, from 2012, from Albert's Basement, we heard Hessel Veldman and Nick Nicole, the track In My Dreams from their SM tape. Right before that, Les Abranis, we heard Chinar Le Blues from Amazing Freedom Rock, 1973 through 1983. On Bongo Joe, and at the top of the set. Oh, I kind of want to play it again. I just love it so much. I was showing it to someone last night that isn't really an FMU person. This song by Rich Labonte, Drums Along the Maplewood, from his album Mayan Canals on Dark Entries, originally from 1981, reissued in 2017. And it's a song about Irwin, and it is so cool. And I'm like kind of obsessed with it. I showed it to someone last night, and I was like, is this not the greatest song you ever heard? And they were like, I don't know. And I was like, no. The listeners will get it. The listeners will understand how amazing this is. So, yeah. Honestly, I know some of you, if you are considering writing a song about me, I'm just going to let you know you should go for it. Do not hold back. I know you were kind of thinking about it, and I say go for it. You can make me a really weird, folky synth pop ballad, whatever, junk. Okay, so it's game time, baby. All right, we are in, let me turn down the bed music. Okay, we are in our October Hellraiser. And as you may know, WFMU, we are always trying to make ends meet, especially since our 200,000 annual community service grant has been eliminated.
1: 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One of them is you can get my premium. I just want to tell you a little bit something about my premium, is that I know it's a pledge of $75, but the records and the songs on here, I spent way more than $75 on. So this is it's really expensive. It's really hot. And I think you would love all the songs on it. So yeah, one of these things, I'm like, I don't even know why I spent all this money on it, but now I know because you get to experience it. Stuff is not on the internet. I'll say that. Okay. So we have a goal of $360,000. I know. And this is the fall fundraiser. This is how we continue to operate for the rest of the year, fixing our broken building, paying for construction bills. There was a flood in the basement. The elevator breaks semi-regularly. These are all the things that, that we need to keep going. Again, like, we're not taking ads from like anyone. We have no donors that we're relying on, no underwriting. It's really just, it's you guys, especially since that grant has been eliminated. And so many radio stations shuttered or are really like on their last legs because of losing that grant. And because of, we are, you know, pretty much listener funded, we're still on air, and every DJ is a volunteer here, and we just do it for the love of the game. So, also the 75 premium, you get a t-shirt, a wonderful t-shirt included with this pledge. We have a wonderful sheet that Michelle with 1L printed, and I just want to make sure that I want to cover all the ground. Anyways, I just love the station. Radio has changed my life. WFMU immediately changed my life. I've always felt like a total weirdo. And once I turned on the station and discovered it, I was like, oh my God, like, I'm not alone. There's other freaks out there like me. So I'm going to keep the weird music going. But we have a bunch of, okay, we also have the record fair coming up. November 6th, 7th, and 8th, and a lot of the records that are on my premium I bought there, and I think literally all of them I got from the WFMU Record Fair. Also, what I love about the FMU Record Fair, it is spearheaded by DJ Matt Warwick, and he does an incredible job with it. The idea, if I ever had that responsibility, I'd pass away and die, but he does such a wonderful job of it. 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And if you are already a Swag for Life member, we thank you so much. And stick it to the man. Pledge WFMU. You can pledge to my show if you feel like it. Whoever just pledged, thank you so much. Thank you for everyone that is, like, you know, supporting. Also, like, a young DJ, you know, I'm 28 years old. I won't be that young for much longer. We have so many young female DJs here, and I think there's so few radio stations where we all get to just play whatever we want, you know, like, this is also feminism, like, I get to play any type of music I want, and no one can stop me, and you keep us going. So, I just love you guys. So, up next, we have some more weird music coming up for you, but thanks for tuning in. keep the money flowing. All right. Love you. Bye. Oh, wait, that's it. Time for the station ID. But anyways, okay, so up next, the American Jobs. We'll be hearing the song Black Tar from their album Carne Levar. Stay tuned.

you know, sometimes a thing we surrender to the circumstances, you know. Yeah, as if the price of toilet paper was always meant to make it a luxury to afford it. Soft and up to 3 layers. Yeah, you know what I mean. Like when we talk to our parents, and we omit all the fun bits to make it more palatable. You know. I wonder sometimes. I wonder if they think my life is boring as hell. Like, you know, boring as theirs. Or if they, you know, if they fill in the gaps with whatever image they have of me. Yeah. Just accepting my Chatsum version as the truth. Knowing it's only half of it. But, you know. I don't know. Do you know? I don't know. What good there is in questioning it? I don't know. Sometimes I wonder.

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All right, up next, File Folder, the track Flip the Table from New Countdown. 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

like there's no tomorrow. 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Catch

knows that you ain't got no phone. James Joyce speaks Klingon in Gone with the Wind. Lewis Carroll and Yoko Ono just became friends. 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

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They have no choice. Then there is

Stupid queers, electric shears, poetic airs, dinners with Bowie, evening at the theater, Freddie and Zoe.

We are back. Where's Lou Reed? Where's Lou Reed? You're listening to Freeform Radio, WFMU. We just heard from Alan Lowe. Where's Lou Reed from I Should Have Stayed Dead on ESP Disc. New. Convulsive Useful Curses. That's on their new album, Anatomy of Rage, on Ramble. Oh God, I love FMU so much. I'm like DJing, I mean, I'm playing that song and I'm like, oh God, is this really crazy? And everyone loved it. So I'm so glad you're here for the ride with me. Ob Stokem. We heard an excerpt from their split with N1072EL period parentheses R2M dash 10 hashtag TG. All right, we did it. That is from 2003. Found in the library. I don't know what it is, but I did pull it up on Discogs somewhere. Okay, well, whatever. We'll find out more about that later. A Line Craft, For Money, I'll Do Anything. That's from their album, new album, Live Industry Death on Total Black. That was also a crazy one. I loved the dialogue, industrial post-punk. Noise. 28 Days. We heard from their 7-inch Got a Bug in My Hair. From 1983, that's where we like to be. Dada 2. Okay, so this is, if you were listening to my show maybe an hour ago, you would hear from Rich Labonte, my new favorite song that is about Irwin, the legendary WFMU DJ. The song is Drums Along the Maplewood. So I went on a little bit of a Rich Labonte journey, and his previous group, Dada 2, is what we heard. Their song Tumors from their 7-inch, released on his own label, Flat Disc. File Folder from their 2016 album, Flip the Table. That's on New Countdown. Right before that, new from Catholic Block, If Only Avoidance Was the Answer. From To Remind Myself I've Lived, Collage Works through 2020 through 2025. Maple Death, a wonderful label in Italy. Ecology Homestones. Okay, they will be playing. They're from Philly. I thought they're from New Jersey, but I guess they're from Philadelphia. I love them so much. And they will be playing in 2 weeks, a little bit, yeah, with Akshamel at Market Hotel. And they'll be opening for them. And I love them. Hopefully I'll get them to play at the station. But yeah, just crazy industrial noise, rock, some sort of punk sensibilities in there. Truly a wall of sound. Okay, this I am so obsessed with. Thysisk Fostren. We hear the track Fiber from Rockin' Skoppin's Dog. That's on Discreet. And I love it. That song did literally everything I want from a song. Discreet is a wonderful label from Sweden. Anyways, so cool. I want to hear more from them. I just got lost in thought. Daydreaming over here. Opera Mort, right before that. We heard A2. Oh, wait, I'm looking at the comments. Who's playing at Market Hotel? Ecology Homestones and Akshamel. If you don't know Akshamel, I played them many times on my show. And you should look them up on Surfing the Web. Opera Mort. We heard the second track on the A side, and it is not labeled, from their album Jesus Parmi Les 500 Personas Que Tu Prefieres Au Monde.
And at the top of the set, new from the American Jobs, we heard Black Tar from their album Carne Levar. Alrighty, we are all caught up. 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Thank you so much to everyone that has pledged for my show. I'm going to stop talking about it. But maybe we'll hear, should we hear a little bit more from my premium? Ugh, I'm trying to remember what the etiquette of that is. Is that weird? Is that weird to play more songs from it? Well, maybe I'll think about it. But yeah, thanks for hanging in with me. Hanging with me. This is Freeform Radio. I will be with you until 3 p.m. After that will be the lovely Mona. Up next, Driller Killer, Max's Kansas City, new on Cold Spring. Stay tuned.

We're gonna hear something else. Okay, up next, we're going to hear from the Portage. Yeah, there was just a lot going on there, and I wasn't really ready to play that. All right, stay tuned. This is WFMU.

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Oh, my God.

You're listening to WFMU. My name is Jessica. Okay, we now interrupt our programming for a weekly emergency alert system for test of the emergency alert system. Yes, of course. Okay. Oh no, where's the toggle? Wait, give me a second. I'm gonna play one more song because I'm sort of forgetting how to do this. Okay, up next, natural victims. Stay tuned.

All right, you're listening to WFMU. Okay, let's try this again. We now interrupt our programming for a weekly test of the emergency alert system. All right, here we go.

All right. I believe that was a yes, that was a weekly test of the emergency alert system. All right. I'm with you for six more minutes. 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We are in the middle of our October Hellraiser. Oh, yes. You heard how crazy that EAS test was. That's because I'm a real human and no robots allowed on WFMU. All right, up next is Marian Cousin, the track Bellagio from her new album, Melancholy Mao. Stay tuned.

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Thanks so much for hanging with me this last crazy 3 hours. I hope to see you all tonight at Ask Alan Live for Monty Hall. Alan will be giving advice to a live audience and taking your calls for Monty Hall. Come down and get free advice from the most unqualified advice giver in the field. I mean, he is pretty qualified. Like, I was going to the airport way too late, and he was like, hey, you could be going to the airport earlier. And then I started doing that, and life got a lot better. We got a lot of more wonderful specials coming up for our Hellraiser. I'm not going to talk any more about it because I completed my 3 minutes. But yeah, thanks so much for everyone. Up next is the wonderful Mona. I will be with you next week. I'll be doing a special from all the music from the New Music Distribution Service. And thanks so much to John Allen for supplying me with their catalog, their printed catalog. So, all right, up next is the lovely Mona. Stay tuned.

0: I will surely die.
1: Thanks to Jessica for another wonderful show. It's Mona here with you till 6 o'clock. I'm really excited to welcome guest Mitch Sanders in from The Road for a guest DJ set and chat. Let's get in the mood first. Let's hear his track, Mum, from his EP, Saloon, here on your WF.

0: You're tuned into WFMU. We've got a super special guest today. Mitch Sanders is joining us from the road. Welcome, Mitch.
1: Hello, how are you doing? You okay?
0: I'm good. I'm glad to have you on the air. I've been really admiring your voice on this new Tricky record, and I got to know more about you through the introduction of Tricky, and you're on the road with him now, yes?
1: Yes. We've been on the road, for the last two and a half weeks, I think now. Yeah. So yeah, this is a bit of a whirlwind I'm on at the minute.
0: How has it been going so far?
1: Oh, it's been amazing. Yeah. Well, everyone, Tricky and everyone has just been amazing to tour with. It's like a big family, you know? So, you're happy at home with anyone here. So it's made it even more special in that sense.
0: That's so cool.
1: It's been amazing.
0: We started the program off with something from your Saloon EP that came out in 2025. I played Mum, which is a beautiful song.
1: And, yes, thank you.
0: You featured Tricky on your track on that one. How did you guys connect initially?
1: I think that sums up our relationship perfectly. I was going through a little bit of that. That was my second EP I did last year. And I was kind of... I say sonically a bit lost with it. I was kind of chucking demos together that I've been working on for the past couple of years. And in that time of me writing that and recording that EP, I was making the album with Tricky as well. So I had two things going on. So, and I had this demo. It wasn't called Mum at the time. It was a song called Ripple, and I just had the instrumental and like a vocal melody, but it didn't go anywhere. Like it wasn't anything at the time. It wasn't like realized to me yet. And I remember being in London with Tricky, and I played him the song, and I was like, I asked him if he wanted to have a go at it and produce it for me and jump on the track if he'd be up for it. And like the absolute gentleman that he is, he agreed to do so. And we came back in the studio. We did it in about, it only took like 4 hours to do, which is great. And that's what, when I say this sums up our relationship, that was the transitional period of like, he kind of like swooped me off of the floor and be like, because I was a little bit lost in sonically or what to do. And so by him doing that, it was just like such a refreshing thing to do at the time, I remember. And that's when I knew in my head, I was like, okay, this is the guy for me. This is who I should be working with.
0: That's, it was brilliant. So cool. How did you start singing initially? Like, what was your introduction into making music?
1: So yeah, so when I was a kid, where I come from, an area in South Bristol, is very kind of like sports orientated. Like everyone plays football, as you call it, soccer, and everyone kind of messes around a little bit. There's not much music going on where I'm from. You know, it's hard to get into like bands and stuff. But I remember being obsessed with this David Bowie song when I was very, very young. But it wasn't the David Bowie version though, because I wasn't that cool at like five. It was some guy covering it. But I just remember.

0: myself to play the guitar at 11, 12. Started writing straight away. And then everything else got put on the back burner, like football, anything else I was doing. It just music became the full focus then from then on.
1: That's so cool. I'm sure a lot of the listeners, and myself included, can relate to that. Finding yourself in music when you're growing up and like to feel like you do not belong.
0: Exactly. 100%. 100%.
1: Well, you've created a really cool set that we're going to play on WFMU. Let's start it off, actually. And do you want to talk a little bit about each of the songs, or should we play it all? It's got such a vibe. So let's start with T-Rex and tell me why you picked this track.
0: Amazing. Yeah, of course. Oh, do you want me to tell you now?
1: Oh, yeah.
0: Sorry. Oh, God. Right, yeah. So this track, I heard this song on a film when I was very young. There's a British film called Billy Elliot. I don't know if you're aware of it.
1: I love that movie so much. Amazing, so cute.
0: So I don't know why I relate to this film so much. I think it was about what we were just talking previously about hiding something in a quite a masculine area. That film is set in the 70s in like in the north of England, but the soundtrack, yes, it's the first song when the scene where he puts the needle on the record and Cosmic Dancer starts. And I remember thinking as a kid, it didn't care what I was watching. It was just, what is this song? I love 70s strings. I think Mark Bolan was like way ahead of his time. And I just love, I think every element of this song I can hear, it stands out to me. Every component is just on the money. And I just love T-Rex. I think, yeah, he's a visionary, way ahead of his time.
1: I love it. All right, we've got guest DJ in the house, Mitch Sanders, in advance of the upcoming shows here. Tricky, you're touring with Tricky, playing New York in just a couple days on the Sunday, playing Montreal tonight. Let's hear your set, Cosmic Dancer, on WFMU.

0: So do you want to do like sets, or do you want to do the full thing as one long set, or did you have any sort of vision of it, or did you just pick tracks randomly?
1: Yeah, I just picked tracks randomly. I think the Dizzy Rascal one was kind of I was going back and forth because I love 90s hip hop.
0: Me too.
1: And like, especially from New York, right? I adore. But what I wanted to do was I wanted to make it, this was kind of my version of the 90s hip hop in England when I was a kid. So like Dizzy Rascal or the grime kind of artists, they were like the more the underground. And it's quite, it reminds me of punk in so many ways, because it's, I know you call it projects, we call it council estates, but it's angry kids from council estates that have got something to say. And it felt like that was the closest thing. Grime at the time was the closest thing to punk, where there's ever was at that time anyway. My brother was always playing me that fix up
0: really?
1: Sharp tune. Yeah, yeah.
0: It's so good. I love the sample too, which I didn't even realize it was a sample until after I looked more into it, which I love that about music, being able to teach you all these things.
1: Absolutely, yeah.
0: Well, we finished off that set with Fix Up, Look Sharp. And there's been lots of amazing, I love the kind of dreamy, a little melancholy vibe to some of these tracks. In that set, we also had Otis Redding, These Arms of Mine. If you're just tuning in, Mitch Sanders is guest selector on WFMU. Tell me about that Otis Redding track that you picked.
1: Oh, wow. That song to me, it was probably the first song I heard when I knew I really wanted to sing as a kid. It took a world onto its own. Otis Redding, Sam Cooke, Aretha Franklin, anyone from back in like the Motown kind of era, I adored. And I was really trying to like emulate as a kid what they were doing. Not to that scale, obviously, because I was doing more shouting probably at the time. But that song to me is everything gone. You know, I music and film come quite, you know, close with me as well. So there was a film that my dad showed me called Roadhouse with Patrick Swayze.
0: Amazing.
1: And that song was on that film. And I forgot about the film. The song was too good. And I just became the biggest Otis Redding fan as a very young kid.
0: That's so cool. So, I mean, you do have a very beautiful voice though. Like, were you formally trained at all, or that's just all natural?
1: No. God, no. Yeah. No, definitely not trained. No. I mean, I was into indie bands, and I first started soul singing, then I got into indie bands, and then I got more into the singer songwriter kind of thing with like the Elliott Smith and Jeff Buckley and that kind of thing. So I used to be quite a raspy soul singer, but then I kind of liked the melancholic thing going on as well. So I kind of like combining loads of different things to try and find my own voice.
0: That's so cool.
1: Yeah, it's just from gigging in pubs and relentlessly going out there playing live, really finding your own voice.
0: I love that. And on the new Tricky album, Different When It's Silent, Paris Maybe is one of my favorite tracks, and he credits with that track. So I would love to hear more about it. He said it was your track, and Island wasn't putting it out. So tell me in your own words.
1: No, that was sitting on the back burner with amongst a pile of my demos for ages. And I always really liked it. And I think it was going to be released at one point, but what happens is you write more songs, and that the old songs get pushed to the back of the queue more so you do. So that was sitting there for a while. And I remember when me and Tricky, we were recording the album in Bristol, we were looking for like one or two more songs maybe. And he asked me if I've got anything. I mean, this is why I love him so much. It's like, to ask me that is just amazing. And I remember I played it to him, and he liked it. So he's put it on the album. So that was one of the biggest accolades to me. And what an honor that is, even, you know, to put one of my songs on his album and to vocal on it. You know, that was a definite highlight for me. And that's why I respect him so much. He's so selfless in that sense. Like, it's for his music, but he's so open to things. And he's another visionary as well, like very forward thinking. So I felt so honored that he chose that track for this album.
0: When you're touring with Tricky, I mean, it must be like a kind of a trip, because if you've looked up to him from before, maybe. Mm-hmm. But I guess you kind of grew up with him around because of your parents. But how is it working with him now? Like, do you feel like comfortable with him, or do you still have a little bit of kind of trepidation?
1: No, absolutely. He's taught me a lot the last year or so. One of the main things he's taught me is to not overthink things and just do and let what will be, you know. He never gets hung up on an idea. If it's not working, he's like, right, let's do something else. You know, he keeps it ticking. And sometimes and I've said this to him before, so I can say this now. Sometimes when we're in the studio, and it's not just happened with me, it's happened with other people as well. You find it hard to understand what he wants to do. And then he's like, just wait a minute, just trust me, it'll work. And at the time you're like, how is this going to work? Like with the idea. And then it comes together at the end and it's like, wow. It's like, I've never seen anyone do it like that in the studio, how he conducts things, and he'll all little pieces and little parts from here and there, and he'll put them together. It's the most fascinating. He's the most fascinating person I've ever been in the studio with to this day, for sure.
0: So cool.
1: So I'm very comfortable with him.
0: I feel like we had Tricky on the show a few weeks back, or like a month back, and he was talking about how much he loves working with you and having like your energy around too. Like, he mentioned a story where the bus broke down and he was like in such a bad mood, and he turns over and you're like still do like excited to be there. And he was like, it meant a lot, and it like reminded him why he's doing it. So I feel like the admiration is really mutual.
1: Well, you know what? All throughout Europe tour, we'd spend all day together. We were just walking around. If we were in Bristol at the same time together, we would have been best mates as kids, I feel. We've got so much in common, and it's quite refreshing. When I was doing my thing in music, when I went to London for the first time, I was, you know, I felt like a little fish in a very big pond. And when I met him for the first time, doing what he's done, coming from where he's come from, because I know those pavements, I walked those pavements when I was a kid, and I know exactly where he comes from. So to see him thrive and what he does is almost makes me feel proud. And so we can spend, you know, days just walking around different cities and feeling excited together, because it's mad to think where we've came from to where we are. You know, it's a bit mad.
0: I love it. Well, if you're tuning into WFMU, we've got Mitch Sanders, special guest. I want to play Paris Maybe and then go back into some of your choices. You're on the road now, playing Brooklyn Steel on Sunday night, a bunch of East Coast states left to go, Montreal tonight, Cambridge on the 12th, Washington, D.C. on the 13th, Atlanta on the 15th. I'm going to pick your brain a little bit more for tour stories when we get back. But for right now, Paris Maybe on WFMU.

0: You're tuned into WFMU. Mitch Sanders, very much welcome here. How are you doing?
1: I'm good. Thank you so much for having me.
0: Thanks for joining us from the road. Has there been any highlights on your tour so far, whether it's internationally or in the U.S.? Do you have a favorite show so far that you could share with us?
1: I think Phoenix and L.A. particularly were special. It was just, I don't know, you know, those gigs, it just feels like everything just went right. And it was just the perfect kind of symmetry for the audience and the show itself. It was just, everything went accordingly. And those are the best feelings when you come off stage with essentially the band and the family. And you all have that mutual feeling of like, oh, we've done a job there. Like that was special, you know? So yeah, Phoenix and LA for me were the standouts for sure.
0: I'm excited to see what comes over here. And in that set, you just played, going back to David Bowie, we heard 5 years. Yeah. Right after Bill Withers, Hope She'll Be Happier. Yeah. Any stories or anything you want to share about some of those choices?
1: David Bowie, the 5 years tune. That came a bit later in life for me, because obviously when I said I was listening to Bowie back when I was five, unaware of who he was. But when I got into the whole kind of Ziggy Stardust era, I was fixated on that track because I thought the lyrics were the main thing that kind of stood out to me with that song. And I love thinking back, putting myself in their shoes at the time. So for him to write those kind of lyrics in the 70s, I find unbelievable. Again, I'm using the word visionary again, but another one, I think he is the top of the tree in that sense. And yeah, I've kind of enjoyed watching his kind of career evolve as it would, you know?
0: Yeah.
1: Yeah, and that song's a standout for me for sure. Yeah.
0: Yeah, it's one of my favorites from him as well. Did you have any sort of through line that you were considering as you picked some of these tracks? Was there any particular... any sort of particular inspiration for picking these tracks as far as like the mood? Because I feel like they all go really lovely together.
1: Yeah. You know what? I was listening back to them. I was thinking, there's no up-tempo song. What am I doing? So it must be in like my autumn UK phase. I don't know what it is.
0: You've come to the right place. That's like my favorite genre is plaintive.
1: I do think I'm going back. I'm definitely listening to a lot more 70s stuff. There's a lot of 70s and inspired records on there, like especially the Velvet Underground as well. That kind of Mark Boland, Brian Eno, Bowie, Tony Visconti kind of thing. I'm very much getting into that. And how like simple it was, simplicity, that they kind of like, they never really compromise, you know? So I'm kind of trying to delve into that, as it were.
0: Yeah, I get that for sure. I always think about like, for me, Kraftwerk, like when you're like, how did that come out in the 70s? Like, there's no way. Yeah. It sounds so futuristic to me.
1: Yeah. It's like, do you know when you see like a really, what people perceive to be is a piece of art that looks quite simple, and someone says, well, I could have done that. Yeah. And but the phrase is, you didn't do it though, did you? Do you know what I mean?
0: Completely.
1: Yeah, do you know what I mean?
0: I wanted to talk about this Tom Waits choice.
1: Yes.
0: House Where Nobody Lives. I love this record. Tell me about what brought you to this.
1: So that to me, no chorus, just one hook line, a story. I love artists that make you kind of, and Arcade Fire does this to me a lot as well. They make you feel nostalgic over something you haven't really experienced. But you know what I mean? But you could have done. So when I listen to that song, I feel kind of nostalgic in a sense of, we've all got that kind of abandoned house where we all live as kids, and you shouldn't play around there, or like, you know, there's some folklore story in it, you know? And I don't know, that song, when I heard that one about 17, and I couldn't tell you much about Tom Waits' catalog. Like I wouldn't say I'm a massive record buyer of Tom Waits, but I know I respect the, you know, the legacy of Tom Waits, but that song to me is just phenomenal, you know.
0: Let's hear it on WFMU.

0: You're tuned into WFMU, Mitch Sanders, guest selector, and just very special guest in general here today, picking some of the tunes. We just heard your choice, Kate Bush, Breathing. Mm. Such a tune.
1: Yeah, amazing. Unbelievable.
0: Did you kind of gravitate to these voices from a young age as well? Because I feel like your voice is very distinctive.
1: Kate Bush is a weird one, Kate Bush, because I feel like she's always been there. Like I've always heard Wuthering Heights and Running Up That Hill, and you know, and that whole album is very ingrained in me. But with Breathing, this is a song I was working with a producer at the time called Catherine Marks, a wonderful person, and she played me this song. And I think it was getting inspiration for something. It might have been like, like a sound or something in the studio. And that got straight on my playlist straight away. I was like, and then I found out the age she was when she was like writing this music. And I was like, she's like 16, 17. It's just outworldly. Like,
0: totally.
1: It's almost disturbing. Like, do you know what I mean?
0: Completely.
1: It's crazy. But yeah, beautiful record. Yeah.
0: I feel like she feels like an alien in the best way possible. I mean, that is a complete 100%. Compliment.
1: Yeah, 100%. Yeah, just another one with no compromise and just, yeah. I mean, doing things that you really shouldn't be doing, you know, but yeah.
0: Totally.
1: Yeah, yeah.
0: So Mitch Sanders is guest vocalist on the new Tricky album, Different When It's Silent, and you're joining Tricky on the road. And I wanted to just double check about, I think someone told me that you're working on your next album.
1: Yes, correct. Yeah, yeah.
0: Tell me about it.
1: Of course, yeah. So I remember asking Tricky to produce my album when we were in London. We were having a night out in London. And although he wanted to do it because of being on Ireland, I think he was like, oh, I don't think they're going to want that. But I wanted it. Like, I always wanted him to produce my records. And I guess because off the back of this record and, you know, being around each other, it's got to happen that way. So Tricky's now going to produce my debut record. And we're going to go into Wales in December. And we've got a house there. We're just going to lock ourselves away. We've got some great people coming in, to like great string players and guitarists that are going to come and help. Loads of friends that I've made as well throughout my time being in London and Bristol. And yeah, it's going to feel amazing. It's perfect timing. So he's saved the day with that one.
0: That's so cool. And yeah. Will Island be putting it out, or is this going to go via False Idols?
1: No. No, this is going to go on False Idols. Yes. So I'm very excited about that.
0: I love it. You are fully in the fold.
1: Absolutely. Yeah. Yeah. Well, it has to happen like that. It feels right. You know, it feels much more, you know, much more clear in my head now of where I want to go with things. Mm. So
0: I think it's incredibly cool that Tricky's like taking you under his wing. Like what a way to continue your career.
1: Yeah, I know. Absolutely. I feel very protected, and I feel like our thoughts are aligned as well a lot on the way. You know, we can just we'll go out for a coffee and we're still thinking of ideas then, you know. We're humming stuff into our phone. We're always thinking ahead, and I think we you know, we spark a kind of like enthusiasm in each other, I feel. Yeah. to spur on.
0: Is there any other tracks that you want to play from Different When It's Silent, or do you want to go into your choice of From Fall to Pieces with Tricky and Marta?
1: Yeah, I think, yeah, let's go for the Tricky and Marta track, because this was the first track I heard of when I jumped more down the rabbit hole of like, wow, what is this? Because Tricky and Marta did a live KEXP. It was a very stripped back set. I think it was during lockdown. And because I used to watch a lot of KEXPs at the time and on YouTube as a kid. And I remember watching this and I was like, this is special. This is next level. And that track in particular, thinking of, was one that struck a chord to me. And I don't know why, but it just did. I felt like there's pain there, the right pain. And yeah, it was a beautiful track.
0: Completely. Well, let's hear it, Fall to Pieces. I think one of the like saddest albums I've ever heard.
1: Yeah, it's a beautiful record.
0: Absolutely. 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

0: Mitch Sanders is our guest today. It's Mona here with you on WFMU here till 6 o'clock. I'm sad that we got to say goodbye to Mitch soon. It's been such a cool guest DJ set and just really lovely to chat. Tell me again, where do you know where you're hitting up on the rest of the tour?
1: Yes, New York on the 11th. It's going to be a bit of a mad one for me, that is, because I've always seen that as kind of like the capital of the world in a sense, from where you know, I've only ever seen New York on my TV screen as a kid. So it'd be a special place to play for sure.
0: Have you played here before?
1: No, God, no, no.
0: Oh, wow. And it's like such a cool venue, Brooklyn Steel, that you're playing. And I hear that the show is very atmospheric, very dark and brilliant. Blue lights.
1: Oh, that's brilliant. That's brilliant. Yeah, and I'm looking forward to that in particular. Absolutely.
0: So exciting. People are going to lose their minds.
1: Same here.
0: We'll be a good company.
1: Yeah, absolutely.
0: And we'll make sure to watch out for the new album that you're working on. Do you think that'll be out next year? Or you're working on it in December?
1: Yes. It should be. Well, fingers crossed, hopefully it'll be done by the start of Jam. And then we can start looking at getting some music out.
0: Amazing.
1: Right about March time, maybe next year.
0: Amazing. And if people want to keep in touch and like follow what you're up to, do you have any like social media or website you want people to follow?
1: Yeah, I suppose it's just at Mitch Sanders Music on Instagram and YouTube and all the others.
0: I love it. Thank you so much for taking the time join us today. We're going to leave on Velvet Underground, one of your other choices.
1: Oh,
0: Velvet
1: wicked,
0: Underground and
1: wicked.
0: Nico, I'll Be Your Mirror. Tell me about what brings you to this track.
1: Nico's voice. I just find it interesting. Simplicity again. Just the repeated line at the end of the song. I've always been into that. Just pure simplicity, and I just think it's just a beautiful, beautifully like recorded tune as well, beautifully mixed tune, and her voice kind of like takes me away. It's wicked.
0: Amazing. Well, you've also got a beautiful voice as well. I can't wait for people to hear you on the road, and thanks for taking the time today.
1: Oh, bless you. You're so kind. Thank you.
0: Thank you.

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And now is now. And I need money for...

I promised myself and you, the listener, that I wouldn't play Fontaine's DC every week. And yet, here we find ourselves again. Just played them. That's from Skintypia, same titled album as the track. Tickets went on sale this week. I finally got tickets. As a backup, I bought tickets to Mexico City because I felt like I could not get into any of the New York shows, and magically, I was able to snag tickets for their Forest Hills show. They're playing two nights next September, already sold out. What the heck? Biggest band in the world. I'll stop playing them next week because Monica's subbing for me, so there's like no chance in hell that Fontaine's will be played. Or maybe she would. I don't know. Anyway, I digress. In that set, you also heard Chalk, a band that brought you a track called Pain. I actually saw them open up for Kneecap and Fontaines in Belfast last year. I'm going to stop talking about Fontaines. Cowboy Hunters, a new discovery to me this week. I played you the track Money for Drugs. The Stooges, of course, with Down on the Street. Followed Amy Taylor from Amel and the Sniffers, her collaboration that's on the Peaky Blinders soundtrack, a track called Nobody's Son, which felt very necessary after Hole, asking for it is what you heard. Chelsea Wolfe has an acoustic album, and we heard a track off of that called Flatlands. X-Re brought you Radio Station, that kind of dreamy, almost 90s sounding female vocals, which followed PJ Harvey, whom's birthday it is today. I played We Float. That's my favorite track, I think, of hers. She has so many good ones. That's, of course, from the classic Stories from the City, Stories from the Sea. Adorable. I've been missing that track lately. Sunshine Smile. Followed another hit. The Stone Roses, I Want to Be Adored. We went back to the 90s. And Nirvana, of course, covering David Bowie's The Man Who Sold the World. When Mitch Sanders was doing his David Bowie chat, and he said he heard, quote, some guy covering The Man Who Sold the World, I wanted to say, is that Kurt Cobain? But I didn't. I forgot. What a lovely fella. Thank you to him for taking time to chat with us here at WFMU East Orange, WMFU Mount Hope in New York City and Rockland County at 91.9 FM and online at WFMU.org. Shout out Joe Murray for hooking me up with Mitch and Tricky. The show is this Sunday at Brooklyn Steel. I think there's like 100 tickets left. So if you have any Desiree to go to the show, now's your chance. We're all caught up. Did I mention my name is Mona? Alan is downstairs in Monty Hall getting ready for his live in-person broadcast of Ask Alan coming up in just 1 hour. Very exciting stuff. I see a load of volunteers coming in and out. I want to shout out Ami and Ike for their help. If you want to get involved in WFMU, just go to scott@WFMU.org on your email machine. You know what to do. My back announce music is running out, so I'm going to wait to tell you about Hellraiser. I might come back in half an hour. Be crazy. For right now, I wonder what we're going to play. One Chord Wonders on your WFMU.

I see the ghosts of me and my friends run through these city streets. 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Ones that somewhere out there still reverberate in rage. I see their faces and limbs ricochet and echo over the stairs, smoking areas and the unwashed floors that brought me of age. I see the friends with which I want to dance, hug or kiss again.

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I see the ghosts on these city streets. 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

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Every memory that those parties left behind. I see a blur of us all on that roof we climbed, and a hazy tide bouncing between every and any afters that we could find. So for a second, I'll hold nostalgia's hand, but then I'll let it go. Because there are always better days. There are always better days. There are always better days. And there are always better days.

numb, numb, numb, numb.

That was a change of pace at the end of that set. Chromatics covering The Boss, I'm on Fire. Right before that, Pete Tong and Kolch taking their hand at Max Rick's rat. What? Did I just have a stroke on air? That's not funny. On the Nature of Daylight is a Max Richter track that Pete Tong and Kolch took their hand at doing a dance version. Chloe Kaye, right before that, brought you Bad Barra. And Bicep has new music out. They have this little triple track EP, Air, Lemonder, and Viper. You heard Air. Hi, with new music from her brand new album out today, Digitize, with a small I, like Public Image Limited. That's a little hat tip there. Hi with a small I with Skybreak featuring Canto Alegre, which is a children's choir based in Colombia. That's a new track called Talking Walls. You heard the radio edit. It's just you and me. No background music. You feeling okay? Very intimate. I didn't pull the background music. Velour in that set brought you Better Days. You heard the Lust for Youth remix after the Walkman, the Rat, to top everything off with the adverts. Half an hour ago, you heard One Chord Wonders. Bing bong, it's 5:30 and 30 seconds. Wow. You're listening to Mona. I've got 30 minutes left. And Alan is downstairs in the building in Monty Hall. You have about 30 minutes to get here in person and ask your questions. Don't be shy. It's just going to be people staring at you and listening to you on the radio while you ask for advice. But we'll all be there. Scott Williams, I believe, is helping. Lots of faces and feet around these parts. What? I've lost my brain cells. I just heard that Lois passed, of Dennis and Lois. Very, very sad. Let's do something in honor. Oh, I came back for the Hellraiser. Sorry, this is in bad taste after saying that, but it is Hellraiser time. And we need your money, please. I feel like really strongly about protecting like bastions of safety and free communication and free form radio. Like this very station you're listening to right now has been around since like the 50s. What? And it's my pleasure and my privilege to play for you every Friday afternoon. And if you want to keep the radio station going, we subsist solely on the kindness of strangers like you, the WFMU listener. So go to WFMU.org. You can get prizes and treats and stuff if you pledge. Any hoodles. Sorry, back to Lois. Rest in peace. I mean, I feel like that couple was a fixture when I first moved to New York. And it was really fun to spot them at different shows. Happy Mondays wrote a track about them. So this goes out to Dennis and Lois on WFMU.

Little town swimming in blood. Tinsel ribbons dancing in the rain. Flowers on the skyline. Hey, how is it? Why? What comes round's going round again.

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0: It's almost spooky season. Okay, it is already spooky season. But I'm not in the mood yet. I will be, though, when I get back. I am going to be gone next week. Monica's filling in for me. Thank you so much, Monica, in advance. Per regards to your email. You just heard Momus doing the hairstyle of the devil right after brand new music from Erasure, a track called Wings of Love. Their new album, Radio Radio, is out next March, I believe. Electronic, featuring Bernard Sumner, Neil Tennant, Johnny Marr. I mean, talk about a dream team. They brought you Getting Away With It after Yachts, Family, Multifamily Garage Sale. Destroyer brought you Tinseltown Swimming in Blood, and topped everything off 30 minutes ago with Happy Mondays doing Dennis and Lois. Rest in peace, Lois, of the famed couple, has passed away. Hopefully we'll get some good news on something soon. But in the meantime, I feel like your hearts and souls are going to be soothed by Alan answering all your questions live and in person here at Monty Hall. The live broadcast is going from 6 to 7 o'clock. 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It's 43 Montgomery Street in Jersey City. And if you can't make it, just keep the dial locked, super glued, to WFMU East Orange, WMFU Mount Hope in New York City and Rockland County at 91.9 FM, and online at WFMU.org. When I return, there shall be more Hellraiser specials. I play the day before Halloween, so obviously that's going to be fun, right? Maybe I'll do another... I don't know, I'm going to figure out some really good specials for you while I'm gone. I'm going to go and think about this. But now, are you ready to get some advice? We've got Elvis in the house board hopping. Yay! Ami and Ike, thank you for all your volunteer work. Scott, thanks for board hopping. Ruth, it's like the Oscars. Play me out, guys. Play me out. I have like 50 seconds before they go live, but I feel like they're going crazy. I bet you there's like applause and excitement and screaming and woo! Should we fade into it? See if it's happening? Keep it locked to WFMU. Take it away, Ask Alan. Woo!
1: Yes!
2: Yes!
1: Ask Alan!
2: Alan.
1: Yes. If your girlfriend weak and she stupid profiling,
2: yes.
1: You need some information,
2: ask Alan.
1: Ask Alan. That's what you get when everybody's styling.
2: Yes.
1: Ask Alan.
2: What?
1: Season them up.

0: All right, here we go. We are live in Monty Hall on Freeform Listener Sponsored Radio WFMU for the first ever live in studio Ask Alan. And we have a raucous crowd out here. People showed up. We got kids, we got old people, we got sick people, everything. We got a guy with an axe. I'm being showered with gifts and flowers. It's unbelievable. So if you've never heard this show before, I give advice unbeknownst to me. Why? People ask me for advice. I shoot from the hip. And today we're going to be giving live face-to-face advice. And we're also going to be giving phone advice, but it's a little bit different this week, mainly because the phone number is different, where it's now 201-536-9368. So if you're at home and you're going to call in, the phone number is 201-536-9368. We have a microphone on stage for people who want to come up and ask for advice, or we have our great volunteer Dino in the audience with a wireless microphone who will come around and hand you the microphone. And it's also the Hellraiser. We have a whole bunch of, this is a crazy production. There are engineers all over this building sending signals all over the place. This is a Ruth Booth WFMU production. Only Ruth could make this happen. And so I guess we have to start giving advice, yeah? All right, I'm gonna change the bed music if I may. And then if you want advice, raise your hand. All right, it looks like, so what I'm gonna need is you're gonna, all right, so I guess we're gonna start with Ralph, right? Ralph, do you wanna come up on stage or do you wanna stay there? He wants to come on stage. I kinda had a feeling. Also, Tico's here, everybody, just so you know, yeah. Ralph, I'm gonna need you to talk right into the mic, so sit here, come up closer. See, test that mic right there and stay up on it. There you go. Try it.
1: Is this working? Oh, it is, yeah.
0: If you got us to talk loud and don't look at me, talk in the mic. I know, it's a little weird. Go ahead. You need advice?
1: Yes, I need advice about how I become a better actor.
0: A better actor. Wow, all right. So tell me a little bit about, do you do some acting now?
1: I kind of audition for a place.
0: I need you to talk into the mic, otherwise, what's the point?
1: I need to audition for plays first, so I know what I'm doing.
0: So you are auditioning for plays for school?
1: No, for like a Y program.
0: The Y program?
1: Yeah.
0: That's cool. So what's the? Do you know what play you're gonna be trying out for?
1: I am in a play right now. I am in How to Train Your Dragon.
0: How to Train Your Dragon? So tell me a little bit about your character.
1: I am the character Gobber. I'm like, well, my full name in the play is Gobber the Belch.
0: And Gobber the Belch?
1: Yeah.
0: And what is Gobber, what's his purpose and what does he do?
1: He is the, like, leader of the training of the recruits.
0: Training of the recruits of dragons?
1: Of killing the dragons.
0: Of what?
1: Of he trains the recruits to kill the dragons.
0: He trains the recruits. Oh, so is Gobber a dragon?
1: No. Gobber is the Viking who is teaching the other Vikings to kill the dragons.
0: Okay, so that's, wow, so you're, wow, you got a serious job to do as Gobber, huh? So you're already in the play? Is this play working regularly now? Is it out there? Or you're still auditioning? Are you still practicing?
1: 2 days ago, I did my last practice. It's just the practice that I did last. And My next one is going to be on Sunday, and that's going to be my scene.
0: Okay, and what does your scene consist of?
1: Training the recruits, and then I get like a song to sing.
0: Oh, wow. Do you know what the song is?
1: Yeah.
0: Have you memorized it?
1: Oh, God.
0: You don't want to sing the chorus?
1: Well.
0: You don't have to.
1: Okay, good.
0: That's fine. Yeah. Don't worry about it. So you want to learn how to be a better actor overall or just this character?
1: Overall.
0: Okay. Wow. Any actors in Monty Hall today? Nope. So what have you been doing so far to practice to be an actor?
1: So I got teached by like some other plays I did. I did Hello Dolly, I was Horace Vandergelder, in Newsies I was Jack, but like those were the two small plays where I didn't have a lot of lines. Then I did two other plays where I didn't have a lot of lines. The plays that I didn't have a lot of lines in was Moana Jr. and Newsies. The Newsies one was another one. And then I did Frozen, a half of a play, and I was Hans. That was the most lines that I have. And this time, I have the most amount of lines that I've had so far. I have 74.
0: 74 characters?
1: No, 74 lines.
0: Okay, 74 lines. Okay. I mean, I never acted other than doing this nonsense that I do, but I think you have to sort of study people, right? You have to observe people in different situations and
1: at
0: then
1: try. At my mom's house, I have the books.
0: You have the books?
1: Yes.
0: And do they say things like that? What do they say? Why aren't you teach me how to act, Ralph?
1: Well, the first chapter is all about me, kind of like in the, like who I am, the play.
0: Oh, okay. But you want to know how you become a better actor, right?
1: Yeah.
0: The only thing I could add, I think, is to really, really observe people in different situations. So
1: I also watched the movie.
0: You watched the movie too? Yeah. Watch Dragon Slayers if you're going to be a dragon. Watch other characters who played similar characters in other roles to see how they did it. I don't know. Anybody have any advice for Ralph on how to be a better actor? No?
2: Watch a lot of TV and movies.
0: And watch a lot. You watch a lot of TV and movies? Do you?
1: I only get 30 minutes, but.
0: Okay. All right. So we're going to.
1: But I also get an hour on the weekend, and I get an hour and 30 minutes on. So I get it.
0: Ralph?
1: I get an hour and 30 minutes on Monday, and I get 2 hours and 30 minutes, I don't know.
0: All right, so we're gonna take another person up, and then we're gonna talk. And if anybody has any good pointers, this young person over here, come on up. All right, let me reposition the mic. Hold on.
3: Hold on 1 second. Guys, sit down. Now you're gonna talk right into the mic.
0: Mm-hmm. And what's your name?
4: Oliver.
0: Oliver, hi, how's it going?
4: Good.
0: Get close to the mic.
4: Good.
0: Do you need advice tonight, Oliver?
4: Yes.
0: What do you need advice on? Don't rock the chair and talk into the mic.
4: Should I stick with my original Halloween costume or should I switch it?
0: Oh, okay. Now talk into the mic. And what's your original Halloween costume?
4: Kevin McAllister.
0: Oh, that's a hard one to switch. Why? So... Oh my God! Of course you have to stick with that. That's like a no-brainer, right? What? So make sure you're talking to the mic. So what are you thinking about switching to?
4: I don't know.
0: Oh, well. Tell me about your getup to play Kevin.
4: His wet sweater.
0: The sweater, right?
4: The jeans, I think.
0: And what? In what way are you thinking about? Why would you want to switch?
4: None of my friends, barely any of my friends have watched it.
0: That really?
4: Yeah.
0: And it, wow, well, the first thing, even though it's not Christmas season, the first thing they have to do is watch it with you.
4: Yeah.
0: And I mean, I don't know. Have you done that yet? Have you ever been Kevin before?
4: No.
0: I mean, I think it's a no-brainer. He has to play Kevin McAllister in Home Alone, right? Yeah. I think it's an absolute yes. I mean, you got it all going on.
4: Yeah.
0: Yes, please. Anything else?

0: say. So it's 201-536-9368. This is the October month of Hellraiser at WFMU, where we do our tighter, leaner fundraising end of the year to make sure, you know, bills get paid, contractors get paid, to make sure, you know, when roof starts piling up, when snow starts piling up on the roof and the walls start cracking, we're ready for the winter as we head towards March Marathon. We have a lot of things going on for Hellraiser, stuff coming up around Monty Hall, like ERG, A Music War on 10/14, the screening and future presentation of the professor of ERG. That's $20 at the door. That's on October 14th. Oh, the calls are coming in. Hi, do you need advice? Hello? Yeah. Hello?
1: Hello?
0: Yai, who are we speaking to?
1: Hey, Alan, this is Seth.
0: Seth?
1: Yeah.
0: Hi, where are you calling from? Down the road?
1: I am, yeah.
0: Where at?
1: Out here in Virginia.
0: Okay, okay. So how can I help you this evening?
1: First, what's up, Monty Hall? Hello? Yeah!
0: I didn't catch that. Everybody else did.
1: I said, what's up? Yeah, can you hear me okay, man?
0: I can, yeah, I guess, can we lower the caller's volume a little bit? There you go. Okay, sorry, just repeat what you were looking for.
1: Yeah, are we good?
0: Yeah, I think so.
1: Okay, so I was listening to you last week about AI art, right?
0: Oh, yeah.
1: Yeah, which, I mean, I agree with that. I can't, like, put in some prompts and say, hey, look what I did, you know?
0: So are you asking, what are you asking about AI art?
1: Well, I don't know if maybe you're willing to make an exception. So I got to explain my situation, right?
0: Yeah, please.
1: Okay, so I do everything on my phone. I work a hell of a lot of hours during the week. And, you know, I do make art. So this pertains to photography, okay?
0: It's a photography project.
1: Yeah. So what I do is I feed in two original photos, typically only two, and then I ask the AI to layer them 50-50 for me. How do you feel about that?
0: To do what to them 50-50?
1: Oh man. Well, what else could I do? I have it layer it 50-50. Two photos. Two original photos, completely original. And I say layer this 50-50.
0: Oh, layer it, layer it, layer it. I see. So why can't you edit it yourself? Why do you need an AI program to do it?
1: Well, because I don't really have any other availability. I take all the photos with my phone. I work exclusively with the phone. And I work a lot of hours during the day in a job. I can't really, what else could I do to accomplish that, basically, on my phone?
0: Well, don't the phones have editing programs? Like, basic iPhones all have an editing program, right?
1: Yeah, I guess. Yeah, of course. But, I mean, can I layer them 50-50? Like, what's wrong with having, two original pieces? What's wrong with that?
0: All right, so what's wrong with it is, I mean, can I ask you a question? Why are you even asking this question? You know something's wrong with AI, right?
1: Well, there's something wrong with anything, right?
0: Yeah, but not everything is literally telling us. The robot itself is saying, we're going to destroy you. It's like going, it's just making these statements. I mean, it's just, you know why. I mean, I don't want to wax philosophical, but it's just eating up.
1: Everybody's using AI in different capacities, like pretty much bar none, like whether they would acknowledge it or whether they agree to it or not.
0: That's true, but as an artist, I'm going deeper and deeper into physical media and not even, where I used to cut and paste fonts onto album artwork, I'm now, or not album artwork, like a flyer. I won't even do that anymore. I'm because as a response, I think my personal opinion is humanity has to respond with more extreme physical media and less relying on it. So I would

0: people are going to do it. We all probably ask it questions sometimes, and you want a website to come up, but instead AI comes up with its response. But I would, as an artist, I'm just going to say, no, don't use it to do anything.
1: Right. Even if I'm using completely original material that's 100% my own, and I'm just having it do something with that.
0: I mean, I understand what you're saying.
1: Come on, man.
0: All right. Anyway, you got my response, so it's up to you. All right. Thanks, man. See ya.
1: Thank you.
0: All right. Oh, and I lost my bed music. Oh, I hate talking about it. That was like a serious call, and my bed music wasn't on. I was like, ah! Jesus, Louisa. This is Ask Alan, live in Monty Hall with a live in-studio audience, and they really turned out for Ask Alan. It is the WFMU fundraiser. There are two new t-shirts available. For $50, you could get a t-shirt, the Floating Otter t-shirt or the Frog Disco shirt. For both of them, you could also get a DJ Premium, like the Ask Alan Advice Book, which is still available from last year. You know, this is the station that doesn't rely on commercials, and the DJs do exactly whatever the hell they want. And, you know, there are advice shows on the radio, but nobody's calling up and asking about their sweaty feet or earwax. And so this is the only place stuff like this is going to happen on radio. Another call coming in. Hi, you need advice? Hello? Hello?
2: Oh, hi.
0: Hi.
2: This is Ask Alan.
0: This is Ask Alan. Can you speak up?
2: Okay. I'm August. I'm calling from Virginia.
0: August from Virginia?
2: Yes.
0: Hi, August.
2: And, yeah, I want to ask a question. So, I had an idea for my Halloween costume this year.
0: Okay.
2: Where I would be this drummer from this band called Slipknot. That's like a heavy metal band.
0: Wait, so
2: my mom,
0: the audience is hearing better than me. So who did you want to be from a heavy metal band?
2: The drummer. His name's Joey Jordison.
0: Ah.
2: But my mom doesn't approve of the guy.
0: Why not?
2: I don't know, because she thinks he's grotesque.
0: Grotesque physically or as a human?
2: No, it's just that for theatrics, they wear a mask. I'm not a fan of the band. I just think he's a great drummer.
0: You just think he's a great drummer, and you want to replicate him on Halloween?
2: Yes. So I just wanted to ask, how do I get my mom... How do I, like, convince her so I'm able to dress up as this guy for Halloween? Because I don't know what else to dress up as.
0: So, this great question. So, do you know, did your mom give you any more background as to why she doesn't want you to be this character?
2: Because she says that it's grotesque and that he doesn't have any sense and style because he just wears this mask that she doesn't like. But I think he's a great drummer. He's one of the best drummers in my life.
0: So how do you convince your mom? Okay, so is she absolutely opposed, or is she just like, I'd rather you not do this?
2: She's completely opposed, even though I'm 10 years old, and I think I should be able to dress up as myself, like dress up for myself and make my own decisions. I guess she doesn't really care.
0: And this character doesn't, like, carry, like, weapons or have any... No. Describe what you would wear for Halloween.
2: So, basically, I would just wear a jumpsuit because the whole band, I'm not a fan of the band, they're a pretty bad band, but it has a great drummer that's inspired me. His name is Joey Jordison.
0: Uh-huh.
2: What I would wear is, like, they all wear a jumpsuit and they wear this, like, type of mask that I think doesn't look good in my opinion, but still, it's like, I want to dress up as something like remotely scary for Halloween.
0: So what's the mask look like? Because if it's just a jumpsuit and a mask, tell me about the mask.
2: The mask is sort of like a creepy clown sort of thing.
0: Oh.
2: But not exactly. It has like paint on the eyes and like a leather mask.
0: How would you even get this mask?
2: We would probably have to make it.
0: Oh, and who would you make it with?
2: Well, my mom usually makes all the stuff. My dad would make it if she wouldn't want to. I would say you can be it, but I'm not going to make the mask.
0: So
2: I think that would be more reasonable.
0: And if that were the case, you would be able to make the mask without your mom?
2: Well, probably.
0: So is your mom there?
2: No, right now. My parents are divorced. She's at the other house.
0: Oh, but your dad's there?
2: Yes.
0: And you have and your mom has you for Halloween?
2: Yes.
0: Oh, okay. Jeez, I mean, so I think you got to hold your ground here. It doesn't, as long as you're being honest with me and you're... There's nothing particularly violent or horrible about the imagery that you're going to be putting on your body, and it's just a jumpsuit.
2: Well,
0: and yeah.
2: There is, not to interrupt, but there is one thing I can see why she wouldn't allow, because since it's like a sort of band, it's not, it has like sort of dark subjects.
0: Okay, like what kind of dark subjects?
2: In one of the versions of his mask, he wore a crown of thorns, which I can see she probably wouldn't allow that, but I wouldn't see why she wouldn't allow other things, because she says, like, she wouldn't care if I dressed up as, like, Michael Myers or Pennywise or one of those people, so I just don't see why she wouldn't allow me to dress up as this guy when I'd rather dress up as him than, like, a generic killer from a horror movie that everyone's probably
0: going to
2: dress up as.
0: Yeah, I'm kind of with you on this, unless there's something that I don't know about. You're very persuasive, and you've definitely persuaded me that you should definitely be allowed to be this character. But again, I haven't read this band's lyrics. I don't know the band, but it's like your hero, and, you know, they're not, like, racist or, like, really...
2: No, of course not.
0: All right. Then then you should definitely be allowed to be this character for Halloween. Tell you,
2: I know.
0: All I could say to your mom is tell her to listen to this segment on the archives if she's not already listening.
2: That's what I'm gonna do. We're gonna like record this and I'm gonna save it on like maybe tape or something and play it for my mom.
0: It's all on the archives, so you could have your dad pull up the archives. You don't even have to record it.
2: Okay.
0: All right, and
2: well,
0: tell me.
2: I'm gonna do that. Hopefully it works, but I don't know. It might not. I think she's pretty steady on it, but
0: hey,
2: I think.
0: Hold on one second. There's a
2: Halloween.
0: There's a mom here that wants has something to say. Hold on.
3: Yeah, I have an advice from mom's situation. If you approach her with a constructive idea, what the costume looks like, and what you can contribute. And make it like you are there, and you can always like make it like it's a stone soup. I'll bring you the stone, and you'll make a soup. She might be more agreeable because the costume can be the problem.
0: Yeah, but
3: making it.
0: Oh, you mean it's too difficult?
3: Right.
0: Oh, Julia. The Julia thinks that it might just be too hard to make. Do you think that's the case?
2: Well, seeing on what she's made before. It would be a piece of cake. All I have to do is, like,
0: yeah, I don't think that's it, Julia.
3: All right.
0: Thank you, though. All right, and tell me your name again.
2: August from Virginia.
0: August. You've called before, right?
2: Yes.
0: All right. Good luck, and call me back next week, and let me know how that goes.
2: Okay, I'll try.
0: All right. Okay. Bye. Good luck. All right, we got another call coming in. Then we're going to take some in-studio calls. This is Ask Alan live on WFMU. Hi, do you need advice? Hello? Hi, you need advice?
4: Hey, Alan.
0: Yeah.
4: Hey, gathered audience.
0: Oh, it's a robot.
4: How are
0: Hang up.
4: Alan or the studio.
0: Oh, it's not. Oh, no, it's not. It's Aaron. I'm sorry. Aaron, slow down for a second. Start over. I almost did it again. I almost made that mistake again. Sorry, go ahead. Go start again.
4: Hey, Alan.
0: Yes.
4: Hey, gathered audience. Aaron in Minneapolis here. How are
0: Hi, Aaron. How are you? And thanks for calling. How can I help you tonight?
4: Hey, Alan.
0: Yep. I'm ready for you.
4: So my question is, and this is very appropriate. I am doing a stand-up comedy set tomorrow here in St. Paul, and my question is, how do you not get stage fright?
0: Oh, what a good question. So, if you could ask anybody in the audience tonight who was here before, I was kind of very, very, very nervous. But can you tell me a little bit about what you're going to be doing? Do you have like a theme for your stand-up?
4: Yes, about shame.
0: About shame? That's amazing. So I hope you could record it and send it to me because I'd love to hear your stand-up. And I like
4: yes,
0: the
4: shame and gig.
0: I like the question because I do often get confronted with stage fright. But then I have a little conversation with myself, whether it's in music or doing this stuff. I'm not operating on anybody's eyeball, is what I often say. I'm not a brain surgeon. Nobody's life is at risk. In the worst case scenario, if everybody got up and walked out of the room, it's just, we're just here to try to make people, in your case, try to make people laugh and have a good time. And I think you just keep the reality of what you're doing in mind. And as long as you're well-practiced and care about what you're doing, which I know you do, then you're not working on anybody's eyeball. Does that help?
4: How does that audience look naked is the real question here.
0: How does what?
4: How does that audience look naked is the real question here.
0: This see, or just look out to the audience and say, how do they all look naked? I imagine they look pretty good, but I'm not even going there right now. That's a good one, too.
4: Okay.
0: But
4: thanks, Alan.
0: Thank you. Thanks for calling in. I almost made that mistake again, and I'm so glad I didn't because I had people in the audience that said, that's Aaron, crazy. So good luck, and please send me a recording of your performance.
4: Have a great night, all.
0: You as well. Can we? Do we have any in-studio call, in-studio questions? Let's get the guy behind Ralph first, and then Ralph, we'll get you again, I promise. You're doing great. You want to come up? This is Ask Alan live on WFMU Radio during our Howlraiser month. This is Monty Hall. We are live taking in-person advice stuff. Yes, yeah, so there you go. What's your name?
5: My name's Seth.
0: Seth, how's it going?
5: I can't complain about you.
0: I can't complain either.
5: It's nice to meet you.
0: You as well.
5: Yeah.
0: How can I help you this evening?
5: I'm looking for dating advice.
0: Oh, Jesus. Well, coming from a guy who hasn't really gone on many dates in a while. So what's going on in your dating life?
5: I'm on a date right now, actually.
0: You're on a date?
5: Yeah.
0: Oh, where's the date?
5: Right there. Sitting next to
0: her. Hey, how's it going?
5: Hi, Emma.
0: get a little closer to the mic.
5: Sorry. Yeah.
0: Wow. So give me a little more specifics as far as what kind of advice you're looking for.
5: Well, yeah, no, I thought you'd have a little bit more experience.
0: At some point in my life.
5: You could, take over. But, yeah, no, I'm on a third date now.
0: Oh, third date?
5: I think it's going well. But, yeah, no, I don't know if you had any words.
0: What's your date's name?
5: Emma.
0: Emma, are you having a good time? All right. I mean.
5: All right, that's good, yeah.
0: I mean, you made a great choice, obviously. You brought her to Monty Hall and WFMU.
5: Right? Yeah, no, I'm very happy about that, yeah.
0: So where are you going after this?
5: I think to get some pizza. I think that's a good move, right?
0: That place, where at?
5: Bazile's.
0: Oh, okay.
5: Yeah.
0: And
5: maybe.
0: So you need long-term dating advice? What do you need here? What's going on? What are we looking for?
5: I'm kind of nervous. I'm a shy guy.
0: I get it. You're not operating on anybody's eyeball.
5: That's great advice in itself. Yeah.
0: You're right.
5: Yeah, I'm just trying to keep the ball rolling.
0: You're doing a good job. So it's, I almost want to get Emma up here. No, she's like, absolutely not. She's like, absolutely not.
5: You want to come up, Emma?
0: Yeah, Come on up. Come on up. Yeah. We got the date coming up. We got the live in-studio date coming up to the microphone. Yeah. You're listening to Ask Alan live in studio at WFMU. Can we share a chair? Oh, yeah. you have your own mic. Oh, yeah. Okay. Excellent. Hi, Emma.
6: Hi.
0: So, I mean, this is really, I mean, this is a tough one because how's it going so far? How'd the first two dates go? What was the first date like?
6: First date was nice. Just some casual drinks.
0: Put the mic
6: close. Good conversation.
0: Yeah.
6: So, I don't like public speaking.
0: So. Okay, I'm sorry I brought you up here. So, this could be a good opportunity for a little. If there's anything that you'd like to see happen in this relationship, what would it be? For you to get up.
6: No, more good times.
0: And it's been a good time so far?
6: It's pretty smooth sailing right now, so yeah. I don't know. I'm pretty content, so we'll see.
0: Yeah. It seems we'll see. When things get hairy, when things start off really good and things are all good times and smooth sailing, when it changes is when people's differences come into play, right? Yeah. Like things that are sort of incompatibilities. Mm-hmm. Are you feeling any of those yet? Things that are really different about each other?
5: No, not currently.
0: All right, so far it's like...
5: The jury's still out.
0: But I mean, if you're not sensing anything, like we might be too different in this area...
5: No, I think we're both like very chill, which is nice.
0: Yeah.
5: Yeah, I don't know, like, you know, like very easygoing, so that's nice. Yeah.
0: And how about you? You're feeling like, man, I wish he was a little bit more of his music sucks or anything like that, or.
6: Only mad about that he pulled me up here.
0: Okay, I did that. That was my fault. I'm gonna end up ruining this date instead of making it better. My fault. My bad. I'm sorry. All right, you can go sit back down. Sorry about that. Dino, get that mic. Thanks, you're a great sport. That's awesome. I mean, but naturally, right, in relationship, differences arise, and it's finding those places of compromise eventually. If you find one where you never have to compromise a relationship, good luck. I mean, that's amazing.
5: Well, it's funny you brought up the music thing because she asked me, like, what have you been listening to recently? Yeah. And it's been a lot of Russian synth pop.
0: Oh, that's what you've been listening to?
5: Yeah, it's real niche. And I shared a song and I don't think she liked it. So.
0: You didn't like the Russian synth pop? Okay. So you've been a WFMU listener for a long time?
5: No, this is actually my first experience.
0: Oh, really?
5: Yeah.
0: So how did you find out about Ask Alan?
5: I found it online.
0: Oh, wow. Yeah. So you just found it searching around events, Jersey City kind of thing?
5: Yeah.
0: That's
5: wild. Think I typed in fun dates, Jersey City, and Alan popped up.
0: Fun dates, Jersey City, right here. Yeah. Right here. Thank you for coming in.
5: Thanks for having me.
0: Sorry we pulled you up here and made you a part of the show. All right. It was awesome. Oh, what the hell is going on here? And the calls are coming in. Hi, you need advice? Hello?
7: Hello?
0: Hi, who's this?
7: Hi.
0: Hi, who am I speaking to?
7: I speak to my Heidi.
0: Say again?
7: Heidi.
0: Heidi.
7: Yes.
0: Okay, and...
7: I'm going to spell my word. Hello, my name. H-E-Y-E. Hi.
0: Okay, gotcha. And you need advice?
7: Yes, I want to ask you a question.
0: Uh-huh.
7: What do you mean, go trip piggy? I got trip piggy. I want to pick.
0: I didn't know.
7: I got this little tiny book, and I read it. And it's going far away to three brothers, and one build one home, the other one build another home, and the one build another home. And I don't know how it's going on. But bigger stores coming out, and got the piggy. You cannot run away because big store coming really strong home, but I don't know how to catch them. So run away to go to the brother, that's the one brother, and stand up for a while, maybe 2 days. Next day, the biggest store coming out, and the biggest sorrow, really starving and hungry because no have no food.
0: All I'm getting, you know what? The problem is there's a combination of technical difficulties and you know, a little bit of dialect that I've, so I don't think I'm going to be able to give you good advice because I can't hear you really well. So I'm sorry. I'm really sorry. All right. But call back next week. Because oh, well, sorry about that. Gosh, dang it. We're here live at Monty Hall. Put the Needle on the Record is coming up at 7 p.m. This is WFMU. It is Hellraiser Month. This is Ask Alan. If you go to the WFMU.org playlist and comments page, you will see a link where you could donate to Hellraiser to Ask Alan if you've been enjoying this show. Donate to any of your favorite DJs. This is our smaller fundraiser, so that's where you could do that if you'd like to. There's a lot of people down here in Monty Hall. This is a big production here. Folks in the audience, there's CDs, there's records, there's swag, there's opportunities to take care of the staff. That reminds me, I want to say thank you, thank you, thank you to the following people. Scott Williams, whose show is on Mondays at 3:01 p.m. Elvis is up as a board op Mondays at midnight. Dino de los Muertos, first time volunteering in Monty Hall. Jeremy upstairs working the phones. Ruth Booth, who runs this whole mayhem here at Monty Hall. John, front of house. Bobby and Vanessa. Thanks everybody, who all the people who put this event together. And if I'm missing anybody, I'm a real idiot. Oh my God. All right, so call coming in. Yeah, who are we talking to? And Glenn, I'm sorry. Jeez, Glenn, he's doing the whole thing at the back of the house here. Jesus Louise. Hi, you need advice? Hello. Hi, does anybody else in the building, anybody in the audience need advice? Ralph, you want another one? Come on up. Or do you want the microphone? You coming up?
8: All right.
0: Anybody else who's thinking they want advice, sort of get your thoughts together. We need Ralph. It's all right. Remember, you're not operating on anybody's eyeball.
9: You didn't remind me. Okay.
0: Mike.
9: How do you get a show on WFMU?
0: Well, that's a good question.
9: Like when you're older or something, because I want to be like you.
0: Well, they're good. Thank you. That's really awesome. Well, there have been DJs who aren't grown-ups on WFMU, believe it or not. So you don't necessarily have to wait until you're a grown-up, actually. But yeah, what you do have to do, and I think this is kind of going to be up to Dad and Mom, is you're going to have to do a lot of volunteering here. You're going to have to fold a lot of T-shirts. You're going to have to pack a lot of swag, we call it around here. You're going to have to help out around the building a lot. I don't know if you have time with that for now, with your school life and everything. But usually people who make their, way in. Oh, we're getting a prayer sign to Wilson. Yeah. So I think you're going to want to email scott@wfmu.org, and you're going to find out if there are things for maybe you and Dad Wilson to do around the building. But usually people who are around here a really long time can sometimes, and you also probably should have a real good sense of weird music that you won't hear anywhere else and stuff like that. But helping out around the building helps a lot.
9: Okay, but here's a real question I wanted to ask.
0: Okay, hurry up, because we got to go.
9: Whenever I say, "Hi, Alan," how do you always know it's me?
0: Do you read
9: my mind?
0: I don't think I read your mind. I read your voice. No magic here. You're the only one making magic. Ralph is a great artist. He made the artwork at the front of stage right here. And he called up on Christmas and made a mythological characters that are just growing and growing and growing. So I'm not the magician, you are.
9: I told nobody what the next Christmas one is going to be.
0: Well, great. You're going to call Christmas night, right?
9: I'm kind of going to base it on Well,
0: let's save that for Christmas. On the WFMU Animals? That's a great idea. On Tico?
9: Yes.
0: Okay. All right, we're going to let Hoboken Jack do one, okay? Oh, calls are coming in. Let's take one more call, and then we'll take Hoboken Jack. Hi, you need advice?
8: Yes, I do.
0: What do you need advice on?
8: Okay, just two quick questions.
0: Okay.
8: I don't want to hold up the program. Is there going to be a 6 Degrees with Alan or an Ask Alan, like, soon on WFMU, or is that solely up to station manager?
0: This is Ask Alan.
8: Yeah, but this is live. I'm saying, like, regular programming.
0: Oh, yeah, it is now a regular program. You could catch me every Friday at 6 p.m. I'm back.
8: Oh, sick.
0: Yeah, all right.
8: Okay, next question. All right, clap. FMU, awesome. Love it. You have Tico the dog.
0: I do. Yes, he's right next to me.
8: Awesome. How do you feel about having a King Charles Spaniel as an apartment companion, as a dog?
0: Tell me about that dog. I don't know much about it.
8: It's like a King Charles Spaniel. It's like a very little dog, very quiet, floppy ears, fluffy hair.
0: I mean, why would I be opposed to that? It sounds like there's some sort of conflict.
8: I mean, I just know that you have the dog, Tico, so I figured you would be like cultured and like smaller dogs.
0: Yeah, I mean, he's 34 pounds. He's not as small as but I mean, if you're in an apartment, it sounds like a perfect dog. Is that like one of those dogs that they say is great for an apartment?
8: I mean, I'm just starting to research. I don't know enough, but it's not like a small dog, very quiet. I thought you might know a little bit more about this.
0: I don't know much about the dogs, but if it sounds like you have a small, easygoing dog, it sounds great for an apartment life. So I'm saying go full throttle.
8: Awesome. I am going to go 110%. Thank you, Alan.
0: You got it. Take care. Hoboken Jack. Can we get Hoboken Jack the microphone? You lost it? What happened? Is anybody else in Monty Hall need advice? We had a whole bunch of hands earlier. 201-536-9368. 201-536-9368. This is Ask Alan. We are live in studio in Monty Hall. Maybe you're going on a road trip. Maybe you're going on a road trip with your dog and you're trying to figure, you know, that could be a little bit difficult. It could be a little bit challenging. Maybe you're trying to quit smoking or get off the sauce. I'm off the sauce. Oh, we have somebody who wants advice. Hold on 1 second. You want to come up or you want to just, it's up to you. He wants, all right, you guys coming up to the mic. Hey.
10: Just make sure you talk well into the mic.
0: Here we go.
10: All right.
0: Hi, what's your name?
10: Patrick.
0: Hi, Patrick. How's it going? How can I help you tonight?
10: So I hate horror movies. I hate them.
0: Okay.
10: I can't, you know, I cover my eyes, but I'm going to see Nightmare on Elm Street tonight.
0: Oh, first time?
10: Yeah. Wow. So I don't know. I don't know whether I'm going to just freak out or I'm a middle-aged guy. And I've got to do
0: so
10: I
0: when you
10: cover
0: say you
10: eyes?
0: Hate horror movies, why do you hate them?
10: Oh, I'm scared of them.
0: Right, so you get scared, which is the purpose of a horror movie, right?
10: Is it? I mean,
0: I think so.
10: I mean, I don't know why that's fun, but some people
0: well,
10: are
0: so
10: like,
0: I've had this conversation with myself, too. Like, I stopped watching that zombie series on HBO because I was like, I'm just having nightmares. Why am I doing this to my sleep? But, why are you going to see it?
10: Well, I'm kind of daring myself to do it.
0: Are you going alone?
10: I am going alone.
0: You're going alone to see Nightmare on Elm Street? And where is this?
10: The Quad Cinema in Manhattan. It might be really busy. I don't know.
0: Yeah.
10: Because it's kind of a horror season. So.
0: Yeah, it is horror season. So does anybody want to speak to... So you want the mic? Yeah. So the Reverend Steph Black, who is going to be a guest on Ask Alan on Mischief Night, Halloween Eve, has a real deep history in magic and mythology. Why would someone love horror, or why would someone want to love horror?
11: Well, actually, I'm being super practical because I get horrified too at horror, so I have a trick. Anytime I'm in a movie theater with scary, what I do is I plug my ears with my thumbs and wave my fingers over my eyes to blur the experience, and then I move through the horror parts. literally, it's my trick. I've been using it since I was a little kid. That way you kind of diffuse the experience. It's almost like strobing your own experience through horror. Right. It's a strategy. I'm giving you a strategy.
10: All right. All right. Thank you.
0: So I think Greg, I was going to ask, do you want to speak to this, Greg?
12: Yes.
0: Okay. So Greg, horror movies. Talk to me.
12: Yes. So
0: this is Greg from Zone 5.
12: Hi, everybody. What was your name again? I'm sorry.
10: Patrick.
12: Patrick. Okay, you picked a great place to start for a 40-year-old movie. I think it still holds up. One thing you might want to keep in mind and remember while you're watching the movie, I don't know if it's going to help or not, but in the 80s, Freddy Krueger had a call-in hotline. He recorded a rap album. He was like a clown. So you might still be scared. It can get a little bloody. Stuff is going to happen. But just remember that, like, he was a goofy character in the 80s.
10: All right. Okay.
12: Yeah.
10: That's good. Keep it back in mind.
0: When it comes to music, do you like music that's disturbing?
10: Nah.
0: You only like upbeat, happy stuff?
10: Yeah.
0: Yeah, yeah. Okay, okay. Because I remember a DJ on the radio saying one time who plays darker, droney stuff. People like to go see horror movies, but then when they hear music like this, you should be disturbed by music too, not just by movies. But why do people want to be disturbed in movies? What is the draw of horror movies? Anybody? Joe Magasco doesn't like him. He has no desire for him. I think it's like a roller coaster. It's fun, and it's fun because you're not actually there. Say again?
10: Yeah, so that's my problem, man. It's all too
0: weird. So why are you doing it?
10: I'm just doing it because people do it.
0: All right, good. Then they do experience it.
10: I bet a lot of these kids here watch scarier stuff than I do.
0: It's just the movie. Ralph said
10: there
0: it's
10: you
0: just
10: go.
0: The movie.
10: There you go.
0: Yeah. It is fun to become a character in the play and tell people, why are you doing that? And yell at the screen. And it's what you end up doing in that movie. You're going to yell a lot.
10: Yeah, okay.
0: Well, good luck.
10: All right, thank you, guys.
0: I'm glad you're
10: thank
0: doing you. It. Patrick, everybody, right. Patrick. This is Ask Alan. We have about 10 minutes to go on the first, so far successful, live in-studio, face-to-face Ask Alan. Yeah. Thanks, everybody, for being here. I think we got about 25 people here. Any in-studio advice needs? Anybody? No. So 201, oh, we do. Oscar is taking the mic. Oscar's going to do it from out in the audience.
13: Hi, Alan.
0: Hi, Oscar.
13: We have one bird, Snowy. We have one bird, Snowy, and we're thinking about introducing another bird, and I wanted to get your opinion because I generally got the idea that it's not good regarding the relationship, our relationship with Snowy. So if you could just talk 1 or 2 minutes, thank you.
0: So, just 1 or 2 minutes? So, Snowy is a bird. Let him have the mic.
13: A cockatiel.
0: A cockatiel. Keep the mic and keep it close to your mouth.
13: Yeah, a cockatiel.
0: And what kind of bird are you going to get? Another cockatiel?
13: Yes, similar size, maybe I thought you had an idea.
0: I want to talk about it. How old is Snowy?
13: 6 years.
0: And you've had him, have you had Snowy the whole 6 years?
13: No, we've had him 6 out of 10.
0: Have you talked to people who are at the pet store? Where are you going to buy this other cockatiel from?
13: At the pet store. And we spoke to the owner a while ago, and he said no. But the girls, the girls were bringing it up. And then I know that because you're the Tico, and it's a bird versus a dog, but I just thought that you had some idea. But if not, that's okay.
0: Well,
13: That's okay.
0: I would like to continue the dialogue with you, Oscar, if I might.
13: Yes, thank you. Yeah, yes.
0: So the pet store owner said it's not a good idea to introduce another bird?
13: Right.
0: And how would you do it? Just throw the bird in the cage?
13: I think we would just need to introduce the bird gradually. But
0: like have them next to each other in two different cages?
13: No, well, we're going to have to put him back in a cage because we leave him loose. So that's a problem. Yeah,
0: right. Yeah. So maybe the new bird stays in a... You're going to have to get another cage, sounds like.
13: No problem. Right.
0: And then, I would find some experts about how to introduce cockatiels to cockatiels. Like, I mean, you need to get some... Ask somebody other than Alan, please. I don't want to see your bird get its eyes popped out by the other bird because of me.
13: Exactly. That's what I was scared of. So that's very fair. Can I just have a very short, so simple follow-up question? Please. Can you just hold this, please? Hold this.
0: Yeah.
13: I want to know, because you know about tools and these things. How does one sharpen a plastic axe? Thank you.
0: Okay. With a file. A metal file. All right, that's your answer. All right. Okay, well, yeah, the calls are coming in. 201-536-9368. Hi, you need advice?
14: Yes, I have stage fright.
0: You get stage fright?
14: Yeah, and I'm an eyeball surgeon.
0: Oh, and you're an eyeball surgeon. An eyeball surgeon with stage fright. When do you get stage fright? Yeah, when you're working on eyeballs?
14: When I quit drinking, I get the shakes.
0: All right. Get rid of this guy, Jeremy. Bye, eyeball surgeon. Thanks for calling. Bye. Bye. Hoboken Jack, what was it? I know you need something. Hoboken Jack coming up to the stage. The legend, Hoboken Jack. Have a seat, Jack.
15: Now it's okay. I can.
0: Not okay. You tell me it's okay. I tell you if it's okay.
15: Everything's gonna be okay.
0: Speak up. Hi, Jack.
15: Hi. Hi, Alan. How are you?
0: Jack Silvert. I'm well. You need advice tonight?
15: Not really. This was something from last week, and I kind of want to know did I do the right thing, and it really doesn't apply to anyone else. So I don't know. It's not gonna be. It'll still be better than some of the earlier things. You're doing a great job.
0: Thanks.
15: Is this greasy kid stuff?
0: No.
15: That's for longtime listeners. So I'm newly an ordained minister.
0: Oh.
15: Okay. Thank you. And last weekend I officiated a wedding for the first time.
0: Who were you ordained by? By like what?
15: By like an online thing.
0: Oh, okay. All right.
15: Which was entirely too easy, but that's another subject. Yeah. As I was going, and it was a distance away. Uh-huh. You know, it was a little bit of an effort, a schlep, to go. And I thought, I need to get a card and a gift for the couple. But then I thought, wait, do I?
0: Does the officiant get a gift?
15: Right. So
0: did you?
15: Well, I did, because I think better to err on.
0: Where did you get them?
15: Well, I used the registry.
0: Oh, you went in the registry and you got them a gift.
15: Yeah.
0: My instinct is, I mean, I don't think so. Does the officiant give a gift? Yeah, you're ordained. No, absolutely not. The officiant does not bring a gift. So you went above and beyond.
15: But like I knew them.
0: Oh, so you could, right. So you're also at the wedding and you are friends. I mean, it's not against the law for an officiant to give a gift.
15: But there were some points where it's like, oh, well, I'm not really a guest, but I am. It was confusing to me.
0: Right. So if it was confusing and you didn't want to be a schlep and be the somewhat of a guest who's also the officiant, and I go, so you did the right thing.
15: Even though you wouldn't have.
0: Well, you didn't explain the whole situation other than I was the officiant. I might have if I knew it was good friends.
15: Okay. Yeah, it never hurts to be
0: generous.
15: Generous, right?
0: Good. Right. You did the right thing.
15: Okay, thank you. Thank you, Alan.
0: Thank you, Jack. Yeah. We got a couple minutes left. Gaetana. It's always the late ones. This is going to be serious because it's 6:57. 3 minutes to go to put the needle on the record. This is my good friend and former contestant on the dating game, the Ask Alan dating game. We got to be quick.
16: Hello, hello. Yeah. Okay.
0: Stay close.
16: So this is not serious. It's serious to me.
0: Uh-huh.
16: So I received a text message from my sister who's been trying to call into the show for advice.
0: Okay.
16: It's kind of my fault, so I'm going to ask about my end of it.
0: Okay.
16: She is a little bit upset with me because I'm at something really cool and I didn't invite her.
0: Okay.
16: And the guilt is eating me up inside. I feel like I'm going to cry.
0: So she now knows that you're at Ask Alan.
16: Yeah.
0: Is it because I just blew up your spot?
16: Yeah, maybe. No. She's listening.
0: Well, listen. Why didn't you invite her?
16: Well, because I thought that she was working.
0: Oh, you thought? Oh, so you didn't do anything wrong. You just thought she was working.
16: I mean, I never think I do anything
0: You didn't
16: wrong.
0: Intentionally, well, right, but you didn't intentionally not invite her.
16: No, if I could hang out with her every minute of every single day, I would.
0: Okay.
16: But she has to work.
0: Right, so she has to work, and yeah, you didn't do anything wrong. So what? Okay. You're not looking for advice.
16: Are
0: you
16: looking No, I was just looking to like clear my conscience, tell my sister I love her.
0: You are, your conscience okay. is clear.
16: All right, thank
0: clear,
16: you, Alan.
0: Clear conscience. 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This is the first Ask Alan in-person Hellraiser special. We're just going to let the bed music play out and hoot and holler as we turn it over to Billy Jam and put the needle on the record. If you want to say hi to Tico, we'll do that after the show. Thank you so, so much, Glenn, everybody, Steph, Ruth, you crushed it. I did it.

0: It's WFMU. And who are the best people? The people behind the scenes, not trying to jump in front of the mic like the engineers and the board ops.
1: Hello everyone. This is DJ Perro Caliente from Secret K9 Agents, and I just gotta say I love Billy Jim, man. He's got the greatest tunes and I never miss a show, man. I love you, bro. I love you, brother.
0: I got a question for you. When you pick out music for your show, what is the one thing that you're kind of looking for? Is it more about the percussion? Is it about the bass line, the melody? What?
1: It's got to blow my ears out, man. Listen, I'm a huge fan of shoegaze, and listen, if it's like, and it makes me sad and it's loud, it's a great pick for Secret K9 Agents.
0: Before you go, one last thing. I love music. You love music. I know that. But I've been going through like my music collection, and most of them are like, that's right on. Like, I'll mark on the back track number 3, side B number 2, and I agree with it. But then there's some I'm like, what the hell was I thinking when I bought this record? Do you have any of those?
1: Oh,
0: regrets?
1: Absolutely, but then I think, you know what, I bought this album, so I gotta get my money's worth. So like I force myself to like the songs I don't like, and eventually they're like, oh, you know what, this is actually one of my favorite songs now. I don't know if it's because I made myself like them, or I just like them.
0: I love it. And the other thing too, I think about the music is kind of like in the context, which is also in the set. So it's how it's presented, like where you play a song in a set of music can make a whole difference, right?
1: Oh yeah, absolutely. It's you know, I always try to keep a rhythm of a vibe going, but sometimes I just kind of want to just jump the shark and just go to a different genre, and eventually that evolves into like another rhythm, another set, another segues and all that. But yeah, just trying to keep an emotion going, just trying to keep throughout the show. We can be, you know, we can be sad for 1 hour, then happy the next hour, then, you know, throw down the next hour. You know, it's the beauty of WFMU, baby.
0: Speaking of which, and since you're on the mic and so eloquent, why don't you save me and you do the kind of the Hellraiser break for me, as in telling people why they need to support WFMU.
1: Jeez, Billy, that's such a great honor, man. I never thought I would pitch for Billy Jam, but you know what? That's one thing off the checklist. This is our Hellraiser. We do this every October. This is our silent fundraiser, but we just got to pitch it like 2 minutes. So, but you know what? I'm going to keep it quick. Support WFMU. Keep the lights on. Keep the toilet running. You know, have all these amazing bands come in. Yeah. You know, we are an institution. So, you know, we provide these local small bands as well as the big acts. But, you know, it all leads back to freeform independent radio, and you wouldn't have it anywhere, only here at 91.1 FM and WFMU.org. So please make a pledge. Any amount goes a long way for us. And of course, support Billy Jam.
0: Thank you so much. And he's right, it is an institution, a mental institution. We're crazy and we're not governed by algorithms, but we are creative. So anyway, thank you so much. I want to welcome my co-host today. His voice left him.
2: I can't talk.
3: What?
2: I came on the radio and I can't talk.
0: So what happened? You were, well, talk a little bit and softly.
2: Okay.
0: So what? How did you get into this? And it all happened this afternoon.
2: Yeah,
0: right?
2: I woke up. I was fine. And I took a hit off my asthma inhaler and I was like, I got to go on the radio.
0: And when you said that first, I was only half listening as I do so often. And I was thinking, oh, you took a hit off your vape pen. But
2: yeah, but no. I don't even vape. I mean, you know, so yeah, I took a hit off my asthma inhaler and then I went downstairs and I said something to my wife and she was like, what's wrong with your voice? And I was like, I don't know, but I'm about to go on the radio. So here I am.
0: And you came all the way. So thank you so much for making it. I was even thinking in kind of continuing the Ask Alan theme that we would do Ask Wheeler about North Jersey and Ask Billy about hip hop. But we'll do that another week.
2: I want to ask Alan what I should do about my voice.
0: Yeah, well, he might still be in the building. So anyway, we got a good show for you. I want to do a shout out going out to Timmy D in Richmond, California. Timmy's a big fan of yours, Wheeler.
2: Oh, I love Timmy D. He's the man.
0: Yeah. So let's just get on with the music, because that's what we're here for. Not the jibber jabber. You know what I'm saying? So let's see what we got. Oh, yeah, this is a good one. First, I thought it was a brand new one, but it actually came out 2 years ago. I played it on here way back in 2024. Remember then?
2: I think I remember that, maybe.
0: Yeah. Anyway, so it's It's the man J57 featuring Bobby J from Rockaway and DJ Roams, and you're hearing it right here on, what was that station again? Horse Mouth?
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1: Everybody make room, back up, back up. 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My man Deck needs his room. We got all these B-boys in here. We got my writers in the house. FBSK represented.

That Chicago tribe over here. 616 technique and big up to B-Boy. What? All right. We got our MCs in here. Let's get this cypher moving. Come on. We just left. Mic's down in Fort Wayne, so we do what we do. I got all my MCs in here. We got my man One Below, SP, Botches, Bun, AKA Bump, Aztec, 8 Militia, Deadbeats, Jaws, Dreadnoughts, Chief, from Blind Pig to Alvin and back to the shelter. Woo! Right now, USM gonna tear it down with me.

Big Red, aka Ninja Red, DJ Vadim, Wicked Selector, Paris to London, France to England, regional rude boy style.

I'm a soldier, S-O-L-D-I-E-R. I say peace, but I'm ready for the war. I'm ready for the war. Say yeah, yeah, yeah. I'm a soldier, S-O-L-D-I-E-R. I say peace, but I'm ready for the war. What? I'm a

0: This one will educate with version. Version, version. Oh, I love the reggae beat. What you talking about? It's WFMU. Thank you for listening, by the way. By the way, by the here, by the now, down the road, down the laneway. It was a windy road. There was no such things as blocks in the old days. I'm here with Wheeler.
1: Hello.
0: Who lost his voice now coming up. This is the 3-hour anniversary of when you lost your voice.
1: Yeah, 3 hours ago, right before I was going to go on the radio.
0: And of all things, it was the inhaler.
1: Yeah, and the thing the doctor gave me, not even like the horrible chemicals I normally take.
0: Crazy.
1: Yeah.
0: So anyway, don't overexert yourself. If you just want to stay silent and drink hot tea, that's fine.
1: I might have to.
0: Okay. But you did say you're a trooper and you wanted to...
1: I'm going to try. I'm going to try to keep up. If you guys can bear with me, you know.
0: Okay, okay. So anyway, let's see. What did we hear in there? We heard some good music in there, in my opinion. Of course, I am biased because I'm the one who picked them. I'm playing like... today I'm going to play a lot of older stuff, actually. Started things out with something from a couple of years ago, the J57. Previous show guest, Bobby J from Rockaway, who is from Rockaway, as in Rockaway Beach, and also DJ Roams on that track. We had Dante and Deck, a few tracks from that album taking us back to 2008, the Boogie Monsters and their classic 1994 hypnotic hip-hop single, Recognized Threshold of Negative Stress. We then heard from that kind of reggae-flavored one. That was DJ Vadim, Soldier, featuring Big Red and... 5 Nizza. And that brings us up to date. You want to do any shout outs to anyone?
1: Yeah, I give a shout out to my wife and my daughter, and you know, the Newark Public Library, where I'm going to be doing be talking, you know. But I don't know. I guess I can't talk today. Sorry.
0: You can't?
1: I don't think I can.
0: Okay, let me take over here then. Okay, so these are the happenings. And Wheeler, my co-host slash guest, will, aka the senior GGO of the East Coast, will be on the Commons. So you can communicate with him via the Commons. Want to do some shout outs to the people on the Commons, including Lawrence of Bodega, Hyperdose, Be Now Homeboy, Chris in Kensington. And that's Kensington in Brooklyn, because every other city or town has a Kensington, but he's in Brooklyn. BK, NYC, Cresty, how's it going? Wants to do a shout out to DBR, Marley P-Dog, Thor, because I'm Thor. What happened? What happened? Dr. Jazz, I did them all. Okay, so let's get to it here. Jump on the comments, make some hip-hop comment. We were going to do a thing with that. In continuation of the theme of Ask Alan's wonderful show, tonight coming to you live from Monty Hall, which added a whole new dimension to it. But we were going to do an Ask Wheeler about North Jersey, because he's an expert on the Passaic, on Jersey, all over North Jersey. That's truly what he knows about. He's also a contributor to Weird New Jersey, and their new issue just dropped, actually. It's issue number 65, your travel guide to New Jersey's local legends and best kept secrets. And Wheeler, while he is a frequent contributor to the Two Marks amazing magazine, Weird New Jersey, he's not in this current issue, but go look for it. Let's see, tomorrow, Saturday, October the 10th in New York City, two shows of note. DJ Shadow from the Bay Area is going to be at Terminal 5 on West 46th Street in New York, Manhattan. 50 Cent at Pasha in Manhattan, 21 and over. That's at 10 p.m. show. This Sunday, MC Light at the Brooklyn Bowl. And, of course, Brooklyn, New York. Monday, October the 12th, The Residents. They're still here. The Residents plus Eskimo Live in New York City at Sony Hall. That's in the Times Square area. Wheeler, or no, I was reading what I was going to have you written down, because I put the names on top of who is going to say each thing. Pardon me. October the 15th, Jizzab of the Wu-Tang Clan fame performing Liquid Swords in its entirety at the Brooklyn Bowl, and some other artists going to be on that bill too. October the 16th in Oakland, California, Mr. Fab and Filthy Rich Motion Detected Tour 2026. That's going to be live in Oakland at the Cry Baby. Saturday, October the 17th, two old school San Francisco Bay Area rappers, San Quinn and Selsky, going to be sharing on a double bill at 715 Harrison Street. It's an early show, starts at 6:30 p.m. That's Saturday, October the 17th. Monday, October the 19th, Earl Sweatshirt and Mike Holm on the Range Tour at Brooklyn's Paramount Theater. That's a 7 p.m. show. That's Earl Sweatshirt. Rakim at Yoshi's Oakland, October the 22nd. And then Wheeler, who is here with me, and whose voice will be better by October the 20th, because today is the 9th, and it's 11 days away. He's going to be at the Newark Public Library for Unusual Essex County, an evening of short films by Wheeler and Tabanis, the screening of 5 spooky short films by Wheeler at the main branch of the Newark Public Library. It's located at 5 Washington Street in Newark, New Jersey. 6 p.m. is the showtime. Get there a little early. Let's see, in Oakland, California, on the 24th of October, the Oasis Tea Party with Casual, Planet Asia, Roz Ceylon, and many, many more. This is happening at the Llama Shack in East Oakland on Saturday, October the 24th. It starts at 3 p.m., goes till midnight, and that venue is absolutely amazing. And the promoter, the producer, rather, of that show and promoter, Callie Joy, is going to be my guest in Oakland, California on this show 1 week from today. She'll join me for throughout the show. Want to do a special shout-out going out to Senior Gigio. He is slowly recovering. We wish him nothing but the best. He does have a long road ahead of him, but he's in good spirits with the hip-hop, keeping him focused and positive. So, Senior Gigio, I'm going to have him back on here in the coming weeks. I'll probably just go to his house, interview him, or we'll have him phone in. That's what we'll do. So anyway, November the 4th, Lauryn Hill, Wycliffe Jean at Greek Theater. That's in Berkeley, California. Cypress Hill are doing a Halloween show Saturday, October the 31st, Halloween. Cypress Hill, Haunted Hill at Irving Plaza in New York City. Berkeley, California rap star G-Eazy is going to be doing a big show at the Shoreline Amphitheater in Mountain View, South San Francisco, coming up October the 28th. November the 12th, Thursday, 8 p.m. in Brooklyn, Great Double Bill, The Far Side, and Slum Village at Brooklyn Bowl. And then the Jeffries, New York City, the Jeffries NYC are going to be performing, not hip-hop, at Young Ethel's in Brooklyn on November the 13th. And there you have it. I'm here with Wheeler.
1: Yeah.
0: He's doing sign, or he's making some sounds.
1: I'm
0: but
1: croaking.
0: Yeah. Drink water, drink hot tea, and save your voice. And you'll be better by whenever that, the 11 days from now on the 20th. So anyway, let's continue with the music. This is Lit Green. The track, Is There Really Love? That's a good question. Ain't it?

0: Can I help you? Anything special? Yes.
1: I wrote this one when I was still alive. Hey you, yeah you, listen. And if I had a horse, climb up and ride off into the warmth.

0: Booming and you're booming and you're booming in your Jeep. Screechy Dan taking us way back to, what, 93? My name is Billy Jam. I'm here with my silent co-host.
1: Hello.
0: And let me tell you a story about silent. One time I interviewed, well, you know what? I'll save that for another day because we got only so much time left here and I want to squeeze in one last song. Anyway, it's WFMU East Orange, WMFU Mount Hope, Rockland County, New York City, 91.9 FM, online everywhere, WFMU.org. Oh, this is Mike Bray 3, not 4. We heard from Lit Green as they really love, featuring Mindstat 3. I am doing some early 90s French rap, Tam Tam d'Afrique. Easy Moby remix, ODB featuring E40 and MCH, Shimmy Shimmy. Yeah, that's the Studio Tone remix. Metaform doing Crush and Judah Venom, accurately noted, because when you hear, you can't but hear of the other song that sampled it, and that is Rappin' Forte's song. And it just kind of comes to mind. Just go to the comments, see what he was talking about up there. Shout out to everybody on the comments, including Radio Ronan, Andrew in Toronto, and Maddie Cannabis, Marie de Chicago, and everybody else. I think I mentioned everyone already. Orex, Rexy, Skaben, and Bobby K. Senior Gigio, shout out to him. Wheeler Antibanas, who lost his voice today. He's going to muster up enough to say a few shout outs.
1: Yeah, I got just enough left to ask you guys to come out to the Newark Public Library October 20th. Hopefully I'll have my voice back. I'll be showing some crazy films from like some haunted hospitals and some abandos around the way. So come check it out.
0: I like it. I love it. Seems like October is a lot of fun. It's a hellraiser of a month. Anyway, Mr. Fine Wine downtown Soulville is next. Thanks to you for listening. Thanks to everybody at WFMU. We're going to finish off with maybe three quarters of DJ Vadim, theme to Big Willie D, right here, WFMU.

Downtown Soulville radio program, WFMU. I'm Mr. Finewine. I'll be here for an hour spinning Soul 45s, and it is a special show tonight. I tried to gather up all the fastest records I own. I went through thousands trying to pick out the fastest ones, and a lot of records that I thought were really fast